he said, "There is hope for my feet." In other words, you have to understand what the future, that the future is very important. However, you go and stand that means your prayer. I'm speaking to somebody this morning. I pray for you that your feet will be great. I pray for you, your days will not be days of evil, but days of blessings. May Monday bring you favor, Tuesday bring you opportunities. May Wednesday bring you open doors. May Thursday bring you acceleration. May Friday bring you goodness and mercy. May Saturday bring you rest. And may Sunday bring you open heavens. I prophesy into your life for the days of the week will come with opportunities and divine blessing and celebration. I'm loving this. Amen. God loves you so much, my brother and my sister. You've got to stand out to command your season. I love this sermon. I'm telling you, something has just happened to me in the spirit. May God connect your season. And sometimes, as a matter of fact, you do what your season tells you. And your season is a language. I want to read from the book of 1 Chronicles 12, verse 32, from Bible scripture. Amen. The sons of Issachar at the same times, and Israel knew what to do because of seasons. You are a product of seasons. You act based on seasons. Sometimes when you see that things are not going well, you see a certain level of emergency. So you must decide, I want to spend 1 week. I need to ask for a leave and spend some time with God. 1 Chronicles 12 and 32. I love this. The sons of Issachar, the Bible spoke about them. They understand what we call timings. And the children of Issachar, which were men that had understanding of the timings to know which Israel ought to do, the heads of them were 200, and all brethren were at their commandment. The Bible said they knew what to do, and because they understood the seasons. The seasons determine your activity. I'm praying for you. There are people who have lived for 3 years for nothing is happening at this point. May it be a season of harvest. May it be a season of God's blessings. Oh my God, I deal with evil days of every season. And I speak God's blessings to happen to you in the name of Jesus. I speak and I deal with evil seasons, evil days of confusion. And I pray that God's favor will look with you. Deal with evil days of struggle. And I pray that God's blessings will look to you by the power of the Holy Ghost. May God remember you. May God bless you. May God cause His face to shine upon you and be gracious upon you in the name of Jesus. May God give you beautiful eyes and a crown of praise for the spirit of heaviness. May your season experience goodness and mercy according to Psalm 23, verse 6. Goodness and mercy shall follow you all the days of your life. May all the days of your season be full of goodness and be full of mercy in Jesus' name. I'm loving this. Amen. I'm loving it. Surely goodness and mercy. Surely goodness and mercy. Surely goodness and mercy. God bless you so much. What a powerful time we have now. What a powerful time we have. I give Jesus praise for such a powerful time of God's word. Quickly, want to go into the request time. Hallelujah. Want to go into the request time. Go for a short break, 1 minute break, and go to the request time. Remember to call us on 0549-050505. Amen. 0549-050505. God bless you. God bless you.

0: prayer time of request. Amen. Amen. We're going to pray for families. I just feel that before we continue hoping and before you send testimony, you can still send your testimony to 0549-05050. But before we go, I want us to pray for families and family spirit. Family spirit are very, very strong. And in Africa, what we do is that we activate the roles of family spirit. We tell them to go and do what they do by our actions. Through the pouring of libations. We do a lot of that. And a lot of Christians love the traditional stuff here in church. I love what Elijah said. He bound people and worship him. If God be God, worship him. Amen. And me and my household who serve the Lord. You can't be a Christian and a Satan and idol worshiper. We go to full house and do all kinds of things and demons follow people. I just want us to pray and deal with this. Say in the name of Jesus, I pray. I deal with demons that have been arrayed before people's lives and people's destiny. In the name of Jesus, Kerebarosa, Vrisibu Bota Babrata Dita, Kerebopo Dita, Dolia, Bratua Bashapo, every force of darkness releasing my family, to see the key and destroy. Today I annoy you with the power of them. You are king of the blood and body, the word of his testimony. Kalimabash, Lopa, Yehoda, Yaka, Lopa, Hada, the off assigned gear, leave your daughter, leave the family, everybody told me in prayer. The Bible said that it was ugly, as starting anything on earth is established in heaven, and whatsoever you put on earth is sparking in heaven. And what's like you lose on earth, that's the loose America. I command you to take your legal money to go. Let the weapons escape. In the mighty name of Jesus, God, leave my family, leave my children. If my enemies and any king might have been my body, give me permission to go back in the goal. In the name of Jesus, walk up, brother. Amen. The Lord showed me something in the spirit. I saw somebody. You were a man of God. There's a lady lying close to you, and a lady from RSD. I come on, what up and pray. There's a lady. It's not your wife. It's not your husband. It's not your wife. We're talking to her now. God is not going to destroy you, but if you can only repent, but there's a lady lying close to your bed, the Lord showed me. And the lady is wearing a lamp. Blue dress, mouth, and all that blue. I like green. There's somebody listening to me. When you see me, I'm weird. You see people coming to you because your father is full of acting, watching you. You are fetish and you are in royalty. You're born so that basically. And the enemy is like, you are still family. Some this time it has happened. You're coming for a still house and demons have. Say your family don't want to destroy you. Today by the power of the Holy Ghost, I deal with the force of darkness and because they will come in one way over here. Seven ways. Today I command demons out of families, out of husbands, out of wives, where demons are. Their father's Kaya, which Patuluapaha, let them take their leave by the power of the Holy Ghost. Let the demons their leave right now by the power of the Holy Ghost. In the name of Jesus, Patuluapaha, he called this his power. In the name of Jesus, they are leaving your house, leaving your territory. They are not finished their second, but the fire is now, as they can say, turning to pray that fire.
1: I see fire in people's rooms right now. What they are praying, I see fire in people's rooms, and I see the fire in the spirit, there's fire in the room. And the devil cannot stay, there's fire in the room, Jesus. The demons cannot stay. The Bible said, depths of fire, as the two dogs of fire came upon the apostles. Oh my God, Acts chapter 2, verse 1, dogs of fire. I have loosed them up to rule above with the name of Jesus, dogs of fire. Dogs of fire. Jesus, come on, my Lord, after. In the name of Jesus, come on, my rule above. Hey, Jesus, Lalabatua, Kalilabama. Every device of Satan, this ridiculous device that is making you depressed, that device of Satan, this ridiculous second Corinthians, Lalabatua, chapter 2, verse 11. We are not in the heart of the devices of the head. Jesus, God of our dear, praise 2 Corinthians 2 verse 11. That with device, every device of Satan, program and this man, the slave, program and this man, let Satan, he take advantage of us, for we are not in the heart of his devices. 2 Corinthians 2 verse 11, we are not in the heart of the device of Satan. Over our finances, over our life, over our destiny, and our money, we are known by the blood of Jesus. Every device of Satan, every Satan in the spirit, program against me, a constant basis, where there's a daughter in the forecast, in the east catch fire, in the west catch fire, in the north catch fire, in the south catch fire, and the power of the Holy Ghost.
0: Amen. God bless you, God bless you, God bless you. That is first man that sent me a text. Somebody said that he prayed for me. Pray for me. I see a text that I've been sent. Somebody said that he prayed for me. Amen. My prayer has been there for the past 2.5 years. Pray for me. Amen. Send me a text to 0549-050505. My prayer has been there for the past 2.5 years. Pray for me. Pray for me. There's a lady who is speaking. You feel something is a seed and as we're putting the right part of your breast, you feel that pain. And as we're putting that pain just left, just your name is Cedar, send me a text of 0549-050505. Give me that testimony. Amen. Someone is listening to me. Amen. And I saw in the spirit, you are 39 years of age. You have a child, but you don't have a husband. Amen. You are doing well for yourself. You are trying your best. The other day, somebody even came to give you a car. You are the one I'm talking about. You are doing very well. Amen. And you are doing very well. Everything you are doing works for a husband. And then when they come, it doesn't take too long. They just leave. 39 years of age. You are that kind of person where your man comes to you and somehow, not just 39, but you are in the 30 range. As a day, they also have to pray for people on the 30 range who, for some reason, amen. You want to meet the husband, but it's not possible because the person comes, they come and they leave. Send me a text from 0549-0505. I'm going to pray for you. You can send me your prayer request from 0549-050505. Somebody said that he prayed for me. I have been sick for a while. I'm taking all the medication, but I still am not feeling well. I'm a finance person. I work in a bank, but my name is Steven. I'm a finance person. My name is Steven. I work in a bank, and for some reason, I have been falling sick periodically, and I have to lose my job because of what I'm going through. That's it. Somebody sent a text to 0549-0505. There's somebody that the Lord is showing me right now, the spirit program. I've entered into your house, and as I got to your house, I saw that their struggles are seeing things like war jackals all over the place. Don't know where they're coming from. But the spirit, I've seen a war jackal turn into a human being. That's what the Lord is showing me right now. The spirit, please send me a text on 0549-050505. Oh my God. Send me a text in the name of Jesus. Amen. You are overwhelmed. You have to pay your children's school fees. You are going for a loan and you cannot pay You are so petted, you don't know what to do. You're not a drinking, but you want to take to alcohol. It's not good for you. I pray that spirit. Amen. Thank you, Jesus. I see a man called Alfred. The Lord is touching you. A man called Alfred. The Lord is touching you. The Lord is blessing the work for you. You've worked so hard, but financially things are not good. It's not easy for you. There's a struggle in the spirit. Please send me a text on 0549-050505. I want to pray with you right now in the name of Jesus. Amen. If you need breakthrough, I see somebody with a salon. You want to open a salon in the spiritual realm. The Lord is showing me a salon you want to open. You live on a spiritual room. Your name is Mary. Please send me a text on 0549 or 050505. Amen. Or send me a text for a prayer request. Thank you, Holy Ghost. Something is happening in the name of Jesus. Oh my God, somebody just said, Pastor, God bless you for mentioning my issue. Amen. And the person just mentioned, I just want to pray for you. Because I've been feeling pain in your throat. It's swollen. Amen. It's swollen, and you are going to the hospital. The doctor said, there's going to be an operation. My God said, I'm going to heal you right now. Once I'm speaking to you, you feel like pain all over your neck. And the Lord is healing you in the name of Jesus. Send me a text on 0549-050505. There's somebody listening to me. You have to go study abroad. You have got to do your master's. You are working in a bank. But you want to go do your master's. And you need financial breakthrough. I pray for you. Check your email. Something has been sent to your email. Your name is Emmanuel. Please send me a text on 0549-050505. Hallelujah. It's a powerful time you're having. You can send your prayer request on 0549-050505. Someone sent me a text that I've been married for 7 years. I don't have a child. Pastor, pray for me. You've been married for 7 years. You don't have a child. Send me a text to 0549-050505. I pray the blessings of children will locate you in the mighty name of Jesus Christ, the Son of the living God. We thank God for this morning. It's just been amazing. The program is Good Morning Jesus on Sunday 88.7. My name is Apostle Doctor. Welcome to the General Messiah of Faith Army Chapel Worldwide. You heard that right? 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I love it. Via social media. Amen. 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Grace Temple, connect with me. I just went to the division apartment. I just want to connect with you so we can have a wonderful time. Remember, Friday 6 p.m. Amen. And also, I'm also in Adenta on Friday 6 p.m. Amen. At Marina Mall Ridge Junction. Marina Mall Ridge Junction. A few meters at the Marina Mall. You do a left turn. Amen. Or you just do a left turn. The church on the left. Faith Army Chapel Holy Temple. Amen. On Sunday 8 to 11, we are Faith Army Chapel Holy Temple in Adenta at Marina Mall, a few meters from the Marina Mall at Adenta Ridge Junction. A few meters, about 200 meters, you do a left hand and you're there. God bless you so much for connecting. It's just amazing to come here. I love you so much. And I pray that God will remember you. God will bless you. What a time we've had tonight. Amen. We do a lot of progress in the church. But before I talk about the progress in the church, I see prosperity coming upon people. I see favor. There is a season of favor, I confess. I want us to pray for favor this morning. That the day will be the day of favor. In the name of Jesus, let today be my day of favor. I have a scripture that I want to hold from the book of Psalm 102, verses 30. This is my season of favor. Listen. Sometimes we declare things. When it is not happening, declare it. When it is not happening, speak it. Good morning to all of you. I get to speak to somebody. Your day of favor is here. Your week of favor is here. You will be the chosen of God. God will favor you and help you. God will intervene in your situation. I see the grace for deliverance. Favor for contract. Favor for open doors. Favor for open heavens. Favor. we turn to the book of Psalm 102 verse 13. 102 verse 13. We want to pray this prayer. Thank you, Jesus. We want to pray this prayer. Please send me a text of your request. Don't call now. Amen. Don't call yet. Don't call yet. Don't call yet. Amen. Don't call yet. No, as soon as I start mentioning the line, you can call. Thou shalt arise and have mercy upon them, for the time of to favor her, ye accept me this now. The time to favor her. Today I declare favor over your life. I command the favor. The Bible said, and grew in favor with men and with God. May you have favor with men and with God. May you have favor. Jesus had favor with men and with God. May you have favor with men. For favor over your life. Favor over your destiny. Where you are not trusting, you are trusting. Where you are being relegated, may God bring you from behind the scene. I see you over there, anointed. You are coming from behind. You are coming from behind. And you God will look to before. You are coming from nowhere to somewhere. Nothing can be but something will happen. Receive favor. I prophesy favor for the door. Favor for promotion. Favor for financial breakthrough. May God bring you a destiny helper. Somebody has a vision, but he just needs a destiny helper. Somebody just needs a partner. May God bring your business partner. Somebody needs a husband. May God bring your husband. Somebody needs a wife. May God bring your wife. May the same type of favor be activated in your life by the power of the Holy Ghost. In the name of Jesus, receive favor. In the name of Jesus, God bless you so much. The set time of favor is here. The set time of favor is here. Thank you, Jesus. God bless you so much. Amen. Send a text to 0549050505. You can call the line 0549050505. Amen. The favor, the time of favor is here. Amen. To activate favor is good to understand. Let me show you something. Something, learn to sow seed to activate favor. Let me say this. Learn to sow seed to activate favor. You can support our preaching. Amen. And you can send it to 0549050505. The moment I'm up, you can send it. I'm not shy about this. Amen. It's a work of God. If you don't support, you can't go on. Amen. And we have a project going to the north all the time. We go to the north. We preach to the north. Not only for Christ, it's as you support us, we'll be able to go. Send us. I'm over to this line, 0549050505. Favor will be activated in your life. Just trust me, I see the Spirit. Favor will be activated in your life. You can send what you feel that. You don't have to send millions, but you feel that. Just send something to this line, and I believe that God will come through for you. The set time of favor is here. Send us to 0549050505. You can also send your request, and as you send your request, you can add more as you feel that. Amen. God bless you so much. The program is Good Morning Jesus. Amen. And you can call us on 0549-050505. Somebody sent a request, a long one. He said that he prayed for me. I had a dream that somebody was chasing after me, and I fell down. But when I fell down, I felt somebody came to step on me. I woke up with body pains all over me. I am praying for you that whatever happened in your dream will not manifest in the physical, that there will be a rising up and lifting up for you. There will never be a falling down for you. For every dream you have, that's negative, I turn it for your good. May all things work together for the good of them that love the Lord and are called according to the purpose. What a time we have together. Praise the name of the Lord. The program is Good Morning Jesus. I'm here from Monday to Friday, 4 a.m. to 5 o'clock. And remember, when you start your day with Jesus, it will always end in blessings. I love the program. I love this. Amen. Send a text. Call somebody, and tell the person this program is special. And every morning you can join me for quiet time, hot prayers, deep word. We will enjoy ourselves. It's been an amazing time. in word or social media, share it to somebody. Let the person hear it and be lifted again. If somebody says, bow down, let it be a lifting head for you, a lift out of your head for you. God bless you so much. The number to speak to 0549-050505. 0549-050505. Or if somebody sent a text that you pray for me, I'm discouraged, I feel suicidal. May the spirit of suicide leave you. May the blessing of God come over you. Someone said, Daddy, pray for me. I need financial breakthrough. May God remember your finances. In Jesus' name. What a time you have. You can also call me and send me a text. And God will change your life. I thank God that you did connect. I wish you a wonderful day, wonderful week, wonderful year. And this is the day the Lord has made. And we will be glad. We rejoice and be glad to you. You heard from God's children, my apostle, Dr. Sabote. Amen. And I love coming your way. I'm enjoying my company, this family of Good Morning Jesus, an amazing family. Join us always and tell your friend to tell his friend that something good happens on every day between 4 a.m. to 5 a.m.
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You are welcome to the Hour of Hope radio broadcast by Reverend Regina Pepra, Senior Pastor of Rapture Mission Church. She has been called in these last days to teach end-time messages, creating the awareness of Christ's second coming, and prepare the body of Christ to be ready as well as bring deliverance to many who are bound by the enemy. She is a woman of God with tremendous insight into Bible prophecies. She is a Bible teacher, a deliverance minister, and a marriage counselor. Reverend Regina Pepra has written many books, including books on Christ's second coming, heaven, deliverance, and marriage. Stay tuned for today's message.

0: We continue our teachings on the topic, God heals his children. God is a healer. God is our physician. He is our doctor. God is able to heal all diseases, all sicknesses. Our God heals, and he expects his children to come to him and ask for healing, and he will gladly heal us. Today we turn to David. David was sick. He asked God for healing, and he was healed. We are turning to Psalm 30. We want to know how David prayed to God and what the Lord did for him. Psalm 30. I will extol you, O Lord, for you have lifted me up and have not let my foes rejoice over me. O Lord, my God, I cried out to you and you healed me. O Lord, you brought my soul up from the grave. You have kept me alive that I should not go down to the pit. And give thanks at the remembrance of his holy name. For his anger is but for a moment. His favor is for life. Weeping may endure for a night, but joy comes in the morning. Now in my prosperity, I said, I shall never be moved. Lord, by your favor, you have made my mountain stand strong. You hid your face, and I was troubled. I cried out to you, O Lord, and to the Lord I made supplication. What profit is there in my blood when I go down to the pit? Will the dust praise you? Will it declare your truth? Hear, O Lord, and have mercy on me. Lord, be my helper. You have turned for me my mourning into dancing. You have put off my sackcloth and clothed me with gladness, to the end that my glory may sing praise to you and not be silent. O Lord, my God, I will give thanks to you forever. Let's try to examine Psalm 30. What brought the sickness to David? When we read verse 6 to 7, David said when he prospered, when he had riches and everything, as a king, he became proud and he said, I shall never be moved, like nothing can move me, I'm okay. And he went on to say that because of God's favor upon his life, his mountain is standing strong, he has everything, he's on top. And brethren, by saying that, his heart was lifted up, and because of that, God was not happy with him. And David said, God hid his face from him, and because of that, he was troubled. And when David was troubled, he saw that God's anger was upon him. God was angry with him, and so he started weeping and mourning. From verse 8 to 10, David said, I cried out to God. I cried out to you, O Lord, and to the Lord I made supplications. He knelt down to plead before God and told the Lord, let me not die. When I die and I'm buried, I can't praise you. The dust can't praise you. I can't declare your truth to people. Verse 10, and he said, O Lord, have mercy on me. Lord, be my helper. David pleaded with the Lord, and the Lord heard him. So when you come to verse 2, David said, O Lord, my God, I cried out to you, and you healed me. O Lord, you brought my soul up from the grave. God healed David, so David didn't die. He became sick, and he could have died through the sickness. But God healed him, and David said, Lord, you brought my soul up from the grave. You didn't make me die. You have kept me alive, that I should not go down to the pit. When you die, you are buried in the earth. 6 feet into the earth, your casket is lowered into it, and your body is buried. And that is the grave. And your soul, if you have sinned against God and you die, your soul descends to hell. And sometimes in the scriptures, hell is also referred to as the pit, because it's a deep pit. Hell is found in the center of the earth, deep down there, where souls that sin against God are punished. God healed David and saved him from death. And David said, sing praises to the Lord, you saints of his, and give thanks at the remembrance of his holy name. David was ready to give thanks to God. He was ready to praise God because of what the Lord did for him. Then we come to verse 11 to 12, and David is saying, you have turned for me my mourning into dancing. When David was sick and he was mourning, he wasn't happy, he wasn't feeling comfortable, he was suffering, the body was aching. But God turned his mourning to dancing. You have put off my sackcloth and clothed me with gladness. So David became glad. The Lord filled him with gladness to the end that my glory may sing praise to you and not be silent. O Lord my God, I will give you thanks. I will give thanks to you forever. So brethren, that is David. In that short passage, he described his arrogance before God and his pronouncement that made God hide his face from him. And when God hides his face from us, brethren, we get into trouble. The devil is always around to afflict us, to throw sicknesses on us, to bring calamities and problems to us. It is God who has been protecting us and keeping us from the evil one. And brethren, when we sin or we do things and God is not happy with us and God turns his face away from us, then the devil comes round to strike us and to attack us. This is why God wants us to stay away from sin and live in obedience to his word and please him. Because when God's favor is upon us, the enemy is not able to strike us. He's not able to attack us. Except God is testing us as he tested Job. In the case of Job, Job had not sinned. But at the beginnings of the book of Job, chapter 1, we see that God intentionally handed Job to the devil to strike him. And brethren, it is always, always, always the devil who strikes. When God is angry with us and even wants to punish us, that is where he hands us over to the enemy and the devil is able to strike us. When we are pleasing God, he doesn't give us over. He doesn't turn his face away from us. The devil cannot come and touch us. The devil can only touch us and afflict us when God is testing us. Otherwise, it is when we are not doing what is pleasing to God and he turns his face away from us that the enemy comes around and he's able to touch us and afflict us. Oftentimes, some things that we do wrong, sometimes some mistakes that we ourselves commit make the enemy get us. In whatever situation, God is able to help us when we pray, when we cry to him. David cried to the Lord, and the Lord heard him. The Lord healed him. The Lord turned his mourning to dancing. The Lord saved him. Amen. My brother, my sister, the sickness that we are suffering, the disease that we have, let's sometimes look into our lives. Is it something that we did that brought the sickness? Sometimes our mistakes, our sins, our iniquities, our involvements in things that is not pleasing to God bring sicknesses to us. And we need to acknowledge that and admit that and confess to God to forgive us. And when we do that, the Lord will forgive us and heal us. David is known as a man after God's heart. David was humble. David was simple. He always admit his fault before God. And he confessed his sins before God. Even though a king, he had the riches, he had everything. In this passage, we see how his heart was lifted up. And he started boasting in his prosperity. Even though he admitted that it is God's favor that I've given him that riches. And his mountain is standing strong and he shall not be moved. God was not happy with it. And you could sense and could feel that no, God is not happy with this. And God have turned his face away from me. And because of that, the enemy could strike him. He fell sick and he even thought that he was going to die. He didn't look elsewhere for solution. He came back to God and said, Father, forgive me. Have mercy on me. Don't let me die. The dust can't praise you. Let me live to declare your word to people. He made pleadings. He made supplications to God, cried to God for forgiveness and for healing. And the Lord healed him. He became happy. He was filled of gladness. Sorrow and mourning left him. David could declare in verse 8, for God's anger is but for a moment, but his favor is for life. And brethren, it is true. God's anger against us is just for a moment. He gets angry with us when we are doing what is wrong. But when we acknowledge that what we are doing is wrong, accept it and confess to the Lord, He quickly gave up his anger, and his favor come upon us again. And when he's favoring us, it's for life, all the time. His favor is upon his children, except when we sin against him. He's a holy God. He hates sin. Unfortunately, we always love to do what is wrong. We don't take time to do what is right. We don't allow the fear of God to fill our heart so that we don't want to sin at all. We are always interested in doing what is wrong. And that gets us in trouble. Because God hates sin, he turns his eyes from us. His anger comes against us. And then the devil is able to get us. And we are in trouble. So let us be like David. No matter what situation we find ourselves in, whatever sickness that we are suffering, the Lord is able to heal us. Let's check our past life, see the things that we have been doing wrong, and ask God for forgiveness. Probably you haven't been telling the truth. Probably you have been cheating. Probably you have been fornicating. Probably you have been committing adultery. We are cheating on our partners, our marriage partners. Probably you've been going after other gods. You have been seeking help from sources that is not God. Probably you haven't been honest with our dealings with people. Probably you have been wicked to somebody. Very, very painful. And God was not happy with it. We should have shown kindness to somebody, but we turned away. Probably we have been very proud, speaking proudly. Sometimes we offend God because we speak as if we are for ourselves. We are accountable to ourselves. There's no God who is watching over our lives. We have no one to give account to. We are who we are. All these things, it paved the way for the devil to get opportunity to strike us, even though we are children of God. Turning to Psalm 32, blessed is he whose transgression is forgiven, whose sin is covered. Blessed is the man to whom the Lord does not impute iniquity, and in whose spirit there is no deceit. When I kept silent, my bones grew old through my groaning all the day long. For day and night, your hand was heavy upon me. My vitality was turned into the draught of summer. I acknowledged my sin to you, and my iniquity I have not hidden. I said, I will confess my transgressions to the Lord, and you forgave the iniquity of my sin. For this cause, everyone who is godly shall pray to you. In a time when you may be found, surely in the flood of great waters, they shall not come near him. You are my hiding place. You shall preserve me from trouble. You shall surround me with songs of deliverance. I will instruct you and teach you in the way you should go. I will guide you with my eye. Do not be like the horse or like the mule, which have no understanding, which must be harnessed with bit and bridle, else they will not come near you. Many sorrows shall be to the wicked, but he who trusts in the Lord, mercy shall surround him. Be glad in the Lord and rejoice, you righteous, and shout for joy, all you upright in heart. Brethren, Psalm 32 say it all. In this passage, verse 3 tells us that David said in verse 3, when I kept silent, my bones grew old, through my groaning all the day long. For day and night, your hand was heavy upon me. Why was God's hand heavy upon him? Because David had sinned against God. David was doing something that God was not happy with. God turned his face away from him. God's hand was heavy upon him. And David kept silent. He wouldn't speak. He wouldn't acknowledge his sins. He wouldn't confess to God. And so he was groaning all day long. Day and night, he saw that it wasn't, things were not going on well as it should. His bones grew old. He became weak. He became sick. He was growing lean. Then he came to himself. He acknowledged his sins to God. He confessed his sins to God because he knew that his sin is not hidden from God. God knows everything that is going on in us, but he wants us to admit them, confess them to God. So David confessed his sins to God, and God forgave him all his sins. This is what we have to do. Because of that, David saying, for this cause, verse 6, everyone who is godly shall pray to you. Because God hears prayer, because he answers prayer, because he can forgive us when we confess our sins to him, God's children, godly people, should always come to God and pray to Him and confess our sins. When we are God's children, when we've given our life to Jesus, and we are doing things and God is not happy, God doesn't pamper His children. He always draws our attention to what we are doing wrong so that we will repent. And the Spirit of God always draws our attention to the fact that what we are doing is wrong. And when it comes to us, when we realize that what we are doing is wrong, we must confess to the Lord to forgive us. We don't have to stay in that condition for long, because it gives the devil the opportunity to strike us and to deal with us negatively. So when things are not going on well, when we fall sick, let's also examine our lives and see whether there's something that we can confess to God, and the Lord will forgive us. And when He forgives us, He begins to bless us. He begins to help us. He begins to direct us. That's what David said, verse 1 and 2. Blessed is he whose transgression is forgiven, whose sin is covered. Blessed is the man to whom the Lord does not impute iniquity, and in whose spirit there's no deceit. We don't have a deceiving spirit, dishonest spirit. We are always genuine and sincere, and we have not sinned against God. There's nothing between us and God. Whatever we've done wrong, we've asked the Lord for forgiveness, we've really repented, and God's blessing begin to flow to us. And when the Lord begin to bless us, God becomes our hiding place. He hides us in Himself, so the enemy is not able to get us. You shall preserve me from trouble. Verse 7. You are my hiding place. You shall preserve me from trouble. You shall surround me with songs of deliverance. The Lord will deliver us from sicknesses, deliver us from demonic bondage, deliver us from trouble, and make us sing of His deliverance. And He preserves us from all trouble. And the Lord goes on to say that, I will instruct you and teach you in the way you should go. When God's favor is upon us, when God is not angry with us, when our sins are forgiven and God is happy with us, He will instruct us and teach us the way we should go. Say, I will guide you with my eye. The eye of God will be following us everywhere we go. And verse 10 tells us that many sorrows shall be to the wicked, but he who trusts in the Lord, mercy shall surround him. Brethren, if the mercy of God is surrounding us, we have no problem. So in the humobro, help you. When the mercy of God surrounds us, the enemy cannot touch us. The enemy cannot strike us. The Lord will heal us. The Lord will deliver us. The Lord will save us. Let us come to the Lord and ask for healing. You are sick. You've been to doctors. The situation is not solving. The sickness is not healing. You are worried. You've turned to herbalists. They are not able to help you. Turn to the Lord. He's able to heal you. Check your life. Confess your sins to God. Ask the Lord for forgiveness genuinely. Repent of everything that the Lord is not happy with. Seek the Lord. Cry to Him. Call upon Him. He is merciful. His mercy will surround you and He will heal you. Ask God for healing and He will heal you. Let us learn to go to God personally as David was doing. He will go on his knees and seek the face of his God, and God will hear him. Many Christians these days have not developed the habit of going before God in prayer. You wake up in the morning and you kneel down and you seek God's face. Pray. Let's develop this relationship with God, where we see God as our Father and we can go to Him and plead for help. And God will help us. He loves all of us. He loves you. He loves me. God doesn't love prophets more than you. He doesn't love pastors more than you. He loves everybody who is humble, who is doing what is right before Him, who fear Him and pay attention to His word, who acknowledge his or her sins and confess and repent. God is merciful to humanity and He's waiting to help us. Let us come to Him. David said, Lord, be my helper. And the Lord helped him. He doesn't love David more than us. The difference is that David humbled himself before the Lord. David loved God. He turned to God every time he was in trouble. And when he's not in trouble, He made sure he did what was right before God. When he found himself sinning as a human being, he will ask God for forgiveness. Brother, you may sin against a fellow man, but God takes it personal. Every sin against another person is sin against God. You destroy somebody's life. You didn't destroy God's life. You destroyed somebody's life, but God takes it personal. Because that person belonged to God, so you have sinned against God. You cheated somebody. It wasn't God you cheated. You cheated, but God takes it personal because that person belongs to God. So cheating another person is cheating God. And we have it in the scriptures. On the judgment day, Jesus will say, I was in prison, you didn't visit me. I was sick, you didn't visit me. I was hungry, you didn't feed me. I was naked, you didn't clothe me. And then man will say, Lord, when? That you didn't do it for your fellow man. You didn't do it to me. So we have to be very careful whatever we are doing to people and to other people on earth. Sometimes we justify ourselves. They did what was wrong first. Yes, but God says, forgive the person and you do what is right. Especially if we are God's children, the Lord expects his children to do what is right. Even though the unbelievers will do what is wrong. He expects his children to do what is right because his spirit is in us. If you are hearing me today and you have not made God your father, you haven't given your life to Jesus to save you from your sins, surrender to him today. That is the first step. When Jesus saves you from your sins, the father accepts you as his child. And once you become a child of God, you enjoy God's protection, you enjoy God's healing, you enjoy God's favor. He protects his children. He heals his children. He helps his children. David was a child of God, and God helped him all the time. Several times David was sick. He fell sick, but God healed him. In the same way that we often fall sick, the human body will often fall sick. The devil often throws sicknesses on us, but the Father will always heal his children. If you go to him, surrender to the Lord. Probably you are a child of God. You've given your life to Jesus, but you are not living to please God. The cares of this world, the pressures of life, the lust of the flesh, the difficulties that we are experiencing in this life is choking your faith in God. You are not able to stand on your feet as a Christian, and you are not pleasing God. Surrender to the Lord. Ask the Lord for forgiveness and draw closer to God. Whatever your sickness, God will heal you as he healed David. Ask the Lord for healing and he will heal you. Cry to God for healing and he will heal you. Amen. Let me pray with you. If you are sick on any part of your body, put your hand at that place. Confess your sins to God. Anything that you know you need to confess. Ask the Lord for forgiveness and pray a prayer like this. Father, I acknowledge my sins today, and I ask you to forgive me. I surrender my whole heart to you. Help me to live for you in a way that will please you. Cleanse me in the blood of Jesus and touch this body and heal me of this disease. I've heard that you are a healer. You heal your children. Heal me of this disease. Heal me of this sickness. Turn my mourning to gladness and make me rejoice in you. Lord, hear this prayer in Jesus' name. Amen. I'll be happy to hear from you if you pray this prayer. If you have been following these teachings of healing and you have been praying for healing and the Lord have touched you in any way, give me a call and share what the Lord has done, that it will encourage other people also. My numbers will be announced at the end of the message. Amen. God Cares Ministries, a widows and orphans ministry, is organizing a skill training project to train widows and orphans in soap making. We are pleading with you to come to our aid. We need support to be able to buy the raw materials and the things that we can use to prepare the soap. The soap that we prepare, we will give some to the widows so that they can go and use it with their children after they have acquired the skill to be able to make the soap as an income generating venture to improve their livelihood. But brethren, there's another dimension of it. I had a message from a prison officer that I know. I had been there to preach to the prisoners and to donate books to them. This prison officer called me and said if I could come and share the word with them. And then he requested that they need soap, soap to bath and soap to wash their clothing, their prisoners. And to me, it shows that God is really happy with this project that we want to do with the widows and orphans, because these prisoners, after listening to the word of God, will also benefit from the soup that we are going to prepare. So brethren, come to our aid. Whatever you give, God will bless you, because it's going to meet a great need. We are giving skills to widows and mature orphans as they learn how to make soup, in addition to getting soup to use, to bath, and to wash their things, themselves and their children, the orphans. And again, these prisoners that we want to share God's word with them so that they will make it into God's kingdom will also benefit from this project. We are calling upon you to assist us. Let God touch your heart and give to us. This ministry have existed for the past 24 years. In the time past, we used to do this regularly. Every year, we were organizing this kind of training program. It's been some time now, but this year, it has become necessary to organize such a program for widows and orphans. And brethren, we need sponsorship. We do not have external support. We are depending on individuals, churches, and organizations to help us function. And we are calling on you to assist us. Preparation of soap, washing soap, bathing soap, and liquid soap. Come to our aid and give something to help us get this program done. We hope that you will help us. The project will be taking place in New Abrekuma. The date for the program has been postponed to 26 September 2026. That 2 weeks from today. To give to support this project, you can send your donation to this number 0242 527 439 0242 527 439 or 0208169863 0208169863. You can call any of this number for more clarification on this project. Thank you. I want to recommend the following books to you. The Rapture and After. This book talks about the second coming of Christ. Brethren, rapture will be soon, as we see the signs of Christ coming in the world today. And after the rapture, there will be the great tribulation in which the man of sin, the Antichrist, will rule this world. What is going to happen on earth? What will happen to those who will not take part in the rapture? Get a copy of this book and let us prepare for Christ's coming so that we avoid going through the great tribulation. Another book that I want to recommend to you is Heaven, a Country with Beautiful Cities. Children of God must be heaven conscious and look forward to going to heaven. Beautiful things and wonderful things are prepared by the Father waiting for his children, and we need to know what is there waiting for us. Again, there's the book The Woman and Babylon the Great. The book of Revelation chapter 17 and 18 talks about this woman and her city, Babylon the Great. In this book, we will learn many things about marine spirits and how we can overcome them. Get copies of these books. When we come to our church premises, you get all these books. Brethren, they are very, very cheap. Give me a call if you are interested in getting these books. Rapture Mission Church is inviting you to come and worship with us. Rapture Mission Church is in Tama. We are on Akosombo Road. We branch off at Efienya Tollbooth. Come and worship the Lord with us. You can call for direction as you are coming. We'll be looking forward to see you. God bless you.
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2: Hallelujah. We give God thanks for his mercy and his grace. At the end of 3 weeks, by the grace of God, we come to the end of the teaching and the series on the attitude of thankfulness. What a time it has been. Today, we are going to go back to our central scripture in Luke chapter 17. And we are going to wrap up on the case of the 10 lepers. And I'm also going to show you 9 reasons why the lepers may not have returned to give God thanks. Well, you'll be able to look at yourself through the mirror. Look at your life. Look at your walk with God. Set it against what the 9 lepers did. And it will give you a new understanding of how to walk with God with thanksgiving. Can I hear a big amen? And I believe that as we wrap up this teaching, God will give you a new mindset, a new heart, a new understanding, a new revelation, a new grace to do what is right in the sight of God. So Jesus will not have to ask the question, were there not 10 who were healed? But where are the 9 except this one? And he says, Samaritan. Let us pray. Make haste, O God, to deliver us and bring us to the place of joy and bring us to the place of gladness. We hope continually in you, and will praise you yet more and more. Our mouths will tell of your righteousness and your salvation all day long. Father, let your word go forth and be a blessing to your people. I thank you, for if you make a promise, you will keep it. For you are the God who changeth not. In Jesus' name, amen. Let's go back to Luke chapter 17, and I'll read the scripture. I'll share some incredible truth with you, and we'll move on from there. We decided that we'll wrap up in grand style with us 10 lepers. Yeah, Adjin said, Chirechira, Midibaya da pemi and sa chire, was said ye, ye benya kumapa, ye din na siye sum e radeno, ye di akwate food bruno asema yesu kaye no, ebe chatwo. Na ebe biye wa nipi, ema said ye beya ube kura mu abo ubra, Emma Nasia, a show mumma, Bema Nantia, and your Radin Nantia Dimu, Ubinka, amen. Luke chapter 17, and then now we go to verse 12. Then, as he entered a certain village, there met him 10 men who were lepers, who stood afar off. And they lifted up their voices and said, Jesus, Master, have mercy on us. Verse 14. So when he saw them, he said to them, go show yourselves to the priest. And so it was that as they went, they were cleansed. And one of them, note that, 10 cleansed one of them. When he saw, you cannot be a person of thanksgiving if you don't examine your life. When he saw, politicians say, show a bum brum na to aba. Samson, I will show a brabum na udi a dance ye. Show a brabum na udo nyamiase. And when he saw that he was healed, return, you will be never catch it. Onwane samba ye. And with a loud voice, glorified God and fell down on his face at his feet, giving him thanks. And he was a Samaritan. Ye will be kawa. Verse 17. So Jesus answered and said, were there not 10 cleansed? Were there not 10 cleansed? But where are the 9? And ya kwata food do, and enya ya resa, nen krono wahi, yesu nebusa. Were there not found any who returned to give glory to God? na yenye obi obesa ba ebedi adanse ashe onyame adu onyam except this foreigner. The son said, "Oye Samaritan, where did we get to yesterday?" Very important point. Yesterday, I gave a very drastic picture, and we'll wrap up quickly with that and go to today's issues. That in those days, a leper wore rags, and he walked around shouting, "Unclean, unclean, unclean." In some cases, his clothing had bells to undergird it. And you can capture that from Leviticus chapter 13, verse 45. So, I have to tell you, yes, no family, no interaction in the place of worship. If the wind is blowing, you stand 150 feet away. A leper is ostracized. No husband, no wife, no kids, separated from family, social outcast. So I kwatania ye chawesu. 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Samran Sunday akwatia fo isubani wa setratin. No future, no family, no friend. What a story this is. What is worse? Among the 61 defilements of ancient Judaism, I said yesterday that leprosy was next only to touching the dead. Ayarwa ediosia baako ene wo Jew for abrimua emenipa efikano. Sa wo yakwatania owo nkuto na yesino. Sa wo do nsabeko wufuo enkoa na twa kwatam ewo Jesus abrezo. It is San Etedia, let Samria Yesu Tiasen, saw ya quatania, none ya now ya Tiasia woo. A leper was treated as if they were in effect dead men. That was what Jewish historian Josephus said. Today, leprosy is called Hansen's disease, after the Norwegian doctor who in 1873 discovered the bacterium. We have read Luke chapter 17, 13 to 15. Jesus asked the question, were there not 10 cleansed? But where are the 9? Let me set the records right. You see, in my estimation, there were 90%, 9 out of 10, 90% of the lepers were ingrates. They were bad lepers. They forgot they were once lepers. And I mentioned that good lepers never forget that the disease they once had. Bad lepers act as if they never had the disease. And that is the problem of our generation. Jesus asked, were there not any who returned? Child of God, hearing me today, what is your situation? We want to ask the big question. Where did the 9 lepers go? They ran off to a nightclub. They gone to a political rally. They went to a social meeting. They went to show themselves to friends. Whereas once they announced their presence with unclean, unclean, now they went around, they said, give me 5. And Sanu Kranu will nibi. San Saoya Kwatania, Wunsa Tianina Tete, a pro. Yesu Asawa Yari, a woman num chrome, a waji high 5. And on Nanchen, one num chrome, the word chunk for hug, or Dimrika Kofiako Kisenere, Ucha hug. They had gone to town giving hugs to people. They've gone to see their wife to renew their honeymoon vows. The infected were now the respect. Wonga na yari ashe won to afei won ena ubuo aba wawun. Unyaya na wakai. Kai debi. The infected were now the respect. The untouchable were now the embraceable. Wonga no bia enchimi en wawwa wono afei won a man for e 2 pounds egu wawun. Look at them. The untouchable were now the embraceable. And finally, the dishonorable were now honorable. Say, wakwaji for we not back seat. A to newspaper, a jinchiami, a friend honorable. Unia wahan wakai. Wan kayo nyame bekao. 2 Samuel chapter 7. Kokaina she, when yanku pombo David in kai, or smell netan so onko kanchren. Me metunsa. That is the 2 sides of life. But my conclusion here today is, and he came with a loud voice. Today, don't let anybody stop you. With a loud voice, they came and gave thanks to God. Can someone shout amen? Yeah. Hallelujah. With a loud voice, let me give you from a study I did, 9 possible reasons why the 9 lepers did not come back. The one came back was not only healed, he was made whole. He did not only receive a physical blessing, he also received a spiritual favor from God. Can I hear amen? It is a what the nasia shisho wansi do nyamiya mawa a di susumu shrebi mawa wanga akeninya. Use mfao. Sa nasia wa obre mwa nyamebu o nyamebe ya mawa on nyameni baby. Ubin ka amen. A famous preacher gave several suggestions as to why the other 9 lepers may not have returned. Must be the reason. Only suggestions that reveal human nature. Obi na aye nhwem me kan se enyaman kro a ebeye se mu bi nti e na kwatafo na ma ebi a me kan wo record na me bon nti hwe enyaman kro ebi a ye wo asem. Were there not any found that returned to give glory to God except this foreigner? 17:18 of Luke. Number 1, the first suggestion to reveal human nature, why possibly the reason why the lepers didn't come back. One waited to see if the cure was real. Bako so obetwe ahye, se na yare sa no, ebedi mu ana. Ebi a Yesu didi agro. Wo so otwe ahye, se adwuma no ebedi mu a. Wo twen ahye, se nyinsan ni begina. Wo twen ahye, se contract no ebedi mu a. Enkosi da ben e na obetwe. Bako no ba ye nti. Me come what he has said. Shasie tu anamonko Yesu okoda nase. Obinka amen. One waited to see if the cure was real. And what is no one Bakusu or Cheyahe, or Shen in Sa, or Chen in Nertu, or Shen in Naya, Aquaqua, or She, if the cure was real. But I'm saying this one leper, when he saw he was healed, and then Pesau Shasi Chichaweni, Shawaduma, Shawawari, Shawnafofa, Shenyama, Yamia Diama, Echuma Diasha, and Sawa Ministry, Yamia Juma, She, look at it yourself. When he saw, nobody pushed him. When the one leper saw, on one edine ni unu, he said, no. Ye se na nametie. 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Nami landlord jojo me. He saw. Number 2. So, one waited to see if the cure was real. 2. One waited to see if it will last. Doctor Sumienu. 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Luke 17, the Bible says with a loud voice they called out to the Lord. What does it say? Verse 13 of Luke 17, and they lifted up their voices and said, Jesus, Master, have mercy on us. Jesus awesu hwa kwankyena awakyene akwada atwa mountains. A word do, a comma do, for one who for ye, and no refi. With a loud voice. I no crono, what de ye de fresh, say, when yam one. One fast, I no crono, codenya miasse. They are tossing me answer. They waited to see Jesus late. Was any Jesus phone call? Well, for a tree, a new bishia. Ya one yam may be a ye busy power business, may contain about me. That's what. Do see him later. She said, dear, womdy, Jesus, I to listen, so what not to. Number 3, and Prophet Chio Ben Wuno Pese, also Kongu, assemblyman, of Tua, also Kongu, honorable be or parliament, of Tua, who said, after what I said, no, of will be a skinny, also ordinary Kochicha Wunina, they will see Jesus later. Number 4, one decided he had never had leprosy. Mean you are some make an yes, serious, a yenibris and pa, Jesus. Number 4, one decided he had never had leprosy. And your man crown make a nipple subine kind. If you are operating a me boy, one decided, Bako ye na jinse ono, onya kwa tad
3: 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We hope you've been blessed. 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Make a date with us tomorrow, same time, for the continuation of this message. 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
4: 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You cover me in the midst of it all. You love me. You gave me another chance.

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6: Welcome to the Babylon Radio Program, a one-year journey through the New Testament. Today's reading is from Acts chapter 12, from verse 1 to 25, reading from the NIV version. It was about this time that King Herod arrested some who belonged to the church, intending to persecute them. He had James, the brother of John, put to death with a sword. When he saw that this met with approval among the Jews, he proceeded to seize Peter also. This happened during the festival of unleavened bread. After arresting him, he put him in prison, handing him over to be guarded by four squads of four soldiers each. Herod intended to bring him out for public trial after the Passover. So Peter was kept in prison, but the church was earnestly praying to God for him. The night before Herod was to bring him to trial, Peter was sleeping between two soldiers, bound with two chains, and sentries stood guard at the entrance. Suddenly, an angel of the Lord appeared and a light shone in the cell. He struck Peter on the side and woke him up. "Quick, get up," he said, and the chains fell off Peter's wrists. Then the angel said to him, "Put on your clothes and sandals." And Peter did so. "Wrap your cloak around you and follow me," the angel told him. Peter followed him out of the prison, but he had no idea that what the angel was doing was really happening. He thought he was seeing a vision. They passed the first and second guards

at the outer entrance, and a servant named Rhoda came to answer the door. When she recognized Peter's voice, she was so overjoyed, she ran back without opening it and exclaimed, "Peter is at the door." "You are out of your mind," they told her. When she kept insisting that it was so, they said it must be his angel. But Peter kept on knocking, and when they opened the door and saw him, they were astonished. Peter motioned with his hand for them to be quiet and described how the Lord had brought him out of prison. "Tell James and the other brothers and sisters about this," he said, and then he left for another place. In the morning, there was no small commotion among the soldiers as to what had become of Peter. After Herod had a thorough search made for him and did not find him, he cross-examined the guards and ordered that they be executed. Then Herod went from Judea to Caesarea and stayed there. He had been quarreling with the people of Tyre and Sidon. They now joined together and sought an audience with him. After securing the support of Blastus, a trusted personal servant of the king, they asked for peace because they depended on the king's country for their food supply. On the appointed day, Herod, wearing his royal robes, sat on his throne and delivered a public address to the people. They shouted, "This is the voice of a god, not a man." Immediately, because Herod did not give praise to God, an angel of the Lord struck him down, and he was eaten by worms and died. But the word of God continued to spread and flourish. When Barnabas and Saul had finished their mission, they returned from Jerusalem, taking with them John, also called Mark. Thanks for listening to Bible on Radio. If you need prayer or wish to talk to someone, kindly reach out on *800*247#. That's *800*247#. Tune in tomorrow for the continuation of the program. God bless you.

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1: Today's devotional is titled, Your First Step Will Lead to Many More Steps. Matthew 14, verse 28 to 29. And Peter answered him, Lord, if it is you, command me to come to you on the water. He said, Come. So Peter got out of the boat and walked on the water. Life is like a ladder. Like a ladder, we climb it step by step until we reach the top. When Jesus came walking on the water, he commanded Peter to come to him. On that note, he stepped out. Do you think it was easy for Peter to step out of the boat into the water? It wasn't. His confidence to walk on the water was built on the command from Jesus to come. He actually stepped out and stepped on the word come. He began taking one step after another, only to realize that he was walking on the water. If he hadn't taken that first step, he wouldn't have taken more steps. Your first step represents your mustard seed. It is a step of faith. Whatever God has assigned you to do may be very big, but take a first step. Begin that project as a mustard seed. It will grow to become very big. Nobody is born as an adult. Neither do we see bearded babies drop out of the womb. Your baby business will grow into an adult. Your baby idea will become fruitful if you take that first step. Until you take that first step, you will not be able to bring to pass all that you have been dreaming to become.
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Right here, Accra's biggest motivational breakfast, Sunny 88.7. My name is Ajuman. This is the Inspirational Morning Drive. All the way from now till 9:30. It's a Thursday. It's the 17th day of September 2026. Lord, somebody listening to me this morning has been praying for a blessing, but perhaps the blessing you need today is not a new house, it's not a better job, it's not more money or another person or another open door. Perhaps the blessing you need is the grace to stop carrying what God never asked you to carry. Father, bless the person who has become strong for everybody else, but secretly wishes somebody would ask, how are you really doing? Bless the mother who keeps showing up, even when she's tired. Bless the father, oh God, who carries responsibilities he cannot always explain. Father, I need you to bless the young person who is trying to find direction. Bless the person who smiles in public but cries when nobody is watching. Lord, give them rest. Rest that sleep alone cannot provide. Heal the places they have learned to hide. Father, I need you this morning to reassure the heart that keeps expecting bad news. Give them courage to release yesterday and faith to receive tomorrow. And Father, when the blessing finally comes, help us not to forget the difficult season that taught us to trust you. Lord, oh God, right here on Sunny FM, may our homes have peace. May our children have guidance. May our marriages have tenderness. May our works have purpose, oh God. May our hearts remain grateful, oh God. And for the person who cannot find the words to pray today, I pray, oh God, let your presence become their prayer. In Jesus' name. That was Carrie Job with the blessing. And as I was listening, it changed everything for me this morning. Everything I was planning to say, Holy Spirit was ministering that pray into areas that people are most importantly praying silently for. I wish you a great day, and I hope that your prayer will be answered. Something, a song, a word on this show today will be exactly what God is speaking in your heart. My name is Ajuman Opongpipra. So happy to be with you this morning. I commit your day into the hands of God in Jesus' name. 7 is going to be time for news. 7:15 will be Food Gist, brought to you by Foodstuff Home. 7:30 will be Empowered Living with the Hour Hanson Choir. 7:45 is Lifeline, Reverend ESM Akwe, Living Streams International. We're back on Love Singles Unscripted today. Reverend Akwe joins us at 8:30. I hope you're going to make time. I'll give you more details about that. But in the meantime, join us anytime you want to join us. 0540-130684. That is 0540-130684. And on behalf of all of us here, Sunny 88.7 FM on the IM Drive, it's good morning! And yep, our day has officially begun. I hope you're going to shine in every area of your life today.

0: Good morning, this is Sunny News at 7. My name is Mame John Smart Macmillan. In today's news, Education Minister Haruna Idrisu has hinted a possible extension of the reporting deadline for newly placed Form 1 students as challenges with the computerized school selection and placement system continue. Speaking during a visit to the Greater Accra Placement Resolution Center, Mr. Idrisu said students whose placement issues remain unresolved may be given additional time. However, he said students without outstanding concerns can begin reporting from Friday, September 18th. He assured affected parents and students that their concerns would be addressed. The Minister of Gender, Children and Social Protection, Dr. Agnes Namamolati, says the Ghana School Feeding Program now provides daily meals to about 4.53 million school children nationwide. Speaking at the Government Accountability Series at the Presidency, Dr. Lati said the program's 2026 allocation has increased to 1.982 billion cedis, while the feeding grant remains at 2 cedis per child per meal. She added that government has cleared catering areas and expanded compliance monitoring to 8,270 schools. The Deputy Minister of Trade and Industry, Samson Ahi, says government is committed to supporting enterprises and manufacturing companies to expand production and create jobs. Speaking at the 2026 Industrial Summit and Exhibition in Accra, Mr. Ahi said government will provide incentives, tax relief and duty-free machinery imports, particularly for businesses focused on local value addition. He also announced a 1.4 gigawatts renewable energy pipeline to provide stable power for manufacturing and agro-processing industries. Finance Minister Dr. Kisil Atuforsen says government is working to institutionalize economic reforms to prevent a recurrence of the 2022 economic crisis and position Ghana to attain investment-grade status. He made the remarks during a meeting with the Managing Director of the International Finance Corporation, Mukhtar Diop, who is in Ghana for engagement with government and private sector stakeholders. Dr. Atuforsen said the reforms are intended to strengthen economic stability, attract private investment, and create jobs, particularly for young people. And finally, in international news, the World Health Organization says efforts to contain an Ebola outbreak in the Democratic Republic of Congo are showing encouraging signs, although the outbreak remains far from over. WHO Director Tedros Adhanom Ghebreyesus says transmissions is declining in the worst affected areas of Ituri province. More than 7,000 confirmed cases had been reported by September 11, with the outbreak spreading to a seventh province. The WHO says more than 3,000 healthcare and frontline workers have been vaccinated as containment efforts continue. Thank you for joining us around the world. My name is Mame John Smart Macmillan. Do have a fruitful day today.
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2: What if this Christmas you did something completely different? 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From 22nd to 29th December, we're bringing our listening family together for Christmas in Dubai with Sunny FM. We depart Accra on Tuesday, 22nd December, and from the moment we arrive, the adventure begins. On the 23rd, we take you on a fantastic half-day city tour, exploring some of Dubai's iconic sites. Then Christmas Eve, 24th December, we head into the desert. Camel rides, sunboarding, quad bikes, and a beautiful barbecue dinner under the Dubai skies. 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And in the evening, we dress in all white and celebrate. We're taking Ghana to Dubai. 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

0: Don't you give up. This one is from my own Vicky Amua. It's called Dream On, right here on Accra's biggest motivational breakfast, bringing us to 16 minutes after 7, time for us to go for food gist for today. And Thursdays as a way of reminding you that, you know what, the weekend is almost here, and suddenly your thoughts are racing. 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Yeah, but we've got something here. Take a listen.
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2: 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A small-sized Kobe is around 20 to 25 Ghana cedis. Medium sizes range from about 60 to 80 Ghana cedis, while the bigger ones can cost between 100 to 150 Ghana cedis. Next is dried fish. For the smaller ones, you can get about 4 pieces for 50 Ghana cedis. A medium-sized dried fish ranges from around 50 to 80 Ghana cedis, while the bigger sizes can cost between 100 to 150 Ghana cedis. And finally, mushrooms. Our local mushroom starts from around 100 Ghana cedis and above, depending on the quantity and type, while foreign mushroom starts from around 50 Ghana cedis and upwards. 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
1: That's Akesi Brengpong, the lion, right there with Oyadeyi Menda, bringing us to just about 27 minutes after 7 a.m. right here on the IM Drive. And this morning, for some reasons, if you're hoping, you're praying, you're brokenhearted, listen, Jesus is the mender. Go, take it to him, okay? Doesn't matter how secular the problem looks, if it's with work or relationship or whatever, please take it to him, okay? Money issues, children, please take it to him. That's a quick prayer, all right? And leave it to him. Right here, Sunny 88.7 FM. This is Ajiman here. And this Christmas, how many times did I say that? Well, the Sunny family, we are leaving Accra for an unforgettable Christmas in Dubai from 22nd to 29th of December. We're departing from Accra on the 22nd, and right from that moment, the experience is on. On the 23rd, it's a city tour. It's a half-day city tour. Okay, the next day when we get in there, it's a half-day city tour to, you know, view some of Dubai's iconic site. Imagine doing this with your children, doing this with some friends, especially for those of you who it may be the first time. Imagine that. Then on the eve of Christmas, we're heading into the desert for an exciting desert safari. You know, all the camel rides, the sandboarding, the quad bikes, and then there's a barbecue dinner that day. Then on Christmas Day, the day begins with a service among ourselves. So whether we're 150, 120, whatever the numbers will be, we'll hold a family service together. And that evening, oh boy, it's going to be our Christmas party, all-white Christmas party. And we have made sure that some of the best caterers in Dubai, Ghanaian caterers in Dubai, are going to be cooking for us some favorite Ghanaian dishes, all right? So Fufu will be representing, your favorite jollof, other Ghanaian dishes all representing. And that is all part of it as well. Then on the 27th of December, it's more or less like a beautiful boat cruise for us. But of course, in between, We've made it easy for you to do your own time, your individual rest, or your free time to explore Dubai at your own pace. We're going to be at the 4-star Avenue Hotel to give you all the comfort and the best of experiences. Now, this is the package. $3,200 for single occupancy, $2,800 per person, you know, for sharing or double occupancy. That's $5,600 as well. Reach out to us if you've got children. Depending on their ages, your cost may look different. But then you've got 3.5 months. That's literally almost 4 months for you to prepare. Initially, you're going to do a deposit. In the month of October, you can do something. In the month of November, you can do something. Even in the month of December, you can wrap up before the 22nd. So this is easy. For those first-timers, friends, colleagues, this is going to be easy with Sunny. And it's actually cheaper if you do this trip with us than if you do it with other tour agencies. I'm telling you, you can go on social media and search and then give me a call. I'm handling all the registrations. 0545-223324. Send a WhatsApp. If you've got children, let us know their ages and everything. 0545-223324. And we're going to start a conversation from there. And we'll look at your down payment and everything. This morning, moms and dads, if you want to enjoy a yummy breakfast or snack time with the children, with the family, do it with a nutritious twist. 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
3: Hello, friend. Recently, someone sent me a message after watching a podcast interview I did asking me, how did I become such a good speaker? That question struck me because speaking confidently did not come naturally to me. When I was younger, I was very self-conscious about my deep voice. However, today, speaking is a significant part of my work and it earns me income and revenue, but it's taken me nearly 20 years of intentional development to get here. Three strategies have helped me, and I'd like to share them so that you may be helped too. The first strategy is understand that speaking is spiritual. For me,

0: built by changing our spiritual beliefs. The second strategy is study the skill of public speaking. Faith does not eliminate preparation. Study excellent communicators. Notice how they tell their stories, use pauses, structure their thoughts, and connect with people. Find what I call speech mentors. Learn from them without trying to become them. Practice in front of a mirror if you can. Record yourself and watch it back. Painful as that can be, join public speaking organizations. Take a course. And if you can afford it, I recommend that you hire a coach. I have done all of these, and each of these actions have helped me considerably. Proverbs 22:29 says, "Do you see a man skilled in his work? He will stand before kings." We sometimes pray for greater opportunities while neglecting to develop the capacity and skills like public speaking that will be required. The final strategy I'll share with you about improving your public speaking is go out there and speak. You become better by taking up every opportunity there is to speak. So I would deliberately look for opportunities to practice by volunteering at schools. I would approach organizations and put myself forward for speaking opportunities. Some didn't even pay me anything, but they gave me the practice I desperately needed. Every room teaches you something, and this principle applies beyond public speaking. Maybe you want to lead better, write better, communicate better, or become more confident in meetings. Do not wait to be asked. Volunteer. So by learning, practicing, starting small, and showing up consistently, you will improve your speaking abilities beyond your wildest dreams. You see, God may give you the gift, but you have responsibility to develop. So don't ever disqualify yourself because you are not yet where you want to be. Use what you have, develop the skill, and give God something to multiply. I hope these strategies help you to become a more confident speaker. And until next time, my friend, may God help you to live empowered.
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3: 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Of course, Sunny TV is on there as well, so you can continue to link up and get the very, very things that you need to get. And I've got a special celebration coming, but before that, let me just ask you, when was the last time you actually checked your teeth? I mean, I'm not talking about when there was a toothache or there was a problem. When was the last time you actually, you know, everything was perfect, but then you said, well, it's been a year, it's been 6 months, so let me just go and check my teeth. Let me go check my gums and all of that. Because here's something we often do as human beings. We wait for the problem before we take action. We wait for the car to break down before we service it. We wait for the body to complain before we pay attention. And unfortunately, for many of us, we wait for toothache before we remember the dentist. But you see, your teeth deserves better than that. Your smile is part of you. It's there when you walk into a meeting, when you speak to a client, when you take a picture with your children, when you stand before people, when you laugh with your friends. And beyond the smiles, your oral health is part of your overall well-being. 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

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And I've got a special dedication here. It's an anniversary celebration, and I'm excited about it because yesterday was my 9 years anniversary of marriage. And ni adablikuma, today is your 10 years. So ni means that around the same time 10 years ago, you married. The year before, I also got married. So it means you got married 17th September. I got married on the 16th of September. And it's been 9 years yesterday. So, Ni, I'm excited that we are sort of, you know, brothers when it comes to that business. And it says, can you please play Goodness of God by CC? Today, we're celebrating 10 years of marriage, and I want you to read this to my wife. So, Henrietta, if you're listening, happy 10th anniversary today. My heart is overflowing with gratitude as I look back on the incredible decade we have shared together. First, I lift up my hands in deep appreciation to the Almighty God. He's the one who brought us together, and by His grace, love, and infinite mercy, He has sustained, protected, and blessed our marriage through every single season. Henrietta, you're a true gift from God. Thank you for your unwavering love, your dedication, and for being the wonderful pillar of our home and our beautiful children. You have made these past 10 years an amazing journey. As we celebrate this beautiful milestone today, I pray that God continues to bless our union with endless joy, good health, and abundant favor for all the years to come. I love you dearly. This is from me, from Ablikuma, going out to Henrietta. Henrietta, Charlie, this man loves you all. He's just crazy about you like that. But hey, happy 10th anniversary. And a special one to my wife as well, Hadassah Opong Pepra. Happy 9 years anniversary to us.

0: Dr. Shami, I have some questions for you.
1: Yes, my son. Bare your soul. Open your mind that I might enlighten you with my wisdom.
0: Yeah. Well, I was reading in the Bible.
1: You what?
0: I was reading the Bible.
1: Don't do that. You need inner wisdom, like myself, to decipher it. It's just too complicated.
0: Well, actually, I found its message quite simple.
1: No, you just read the simple part. It takes years to understand the Bible. Here, read my book.
0: Programming Your VCR?
1: No, The Other Side.
0: Knowing God the Shami Way?
1: That's Shami. And what I say there is truth.
0: Now, wait a minute. Why should I believe you? Have you ever healed a blind, or walked on water, or raised the dead?
1: You think I'm God? Of course not.
0: Well, Jesus did. He performed incredible miracles that no one in history has ever done. We have reason to trust him.
1: I knew it. I knew this would happen. Already, you're confused.
0: I don't feel confused.
1: Of course not. You haven't read my book yet.
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4: Hello. I'd like to capture my thought this morning with the words, bad fights. I know I've spoken about it before. But it is still interesting to me, and sometimes we repeat the matter Paul says, it's not Exxon. So guess what? Bad fights. In 2 Timothy 4:7, Paul made a statement that was very profound. He said, I have fought the good fight. I have fought the good fight. I mean, Paul says he has fought the good fight, and he has run the straight race. That's what there lies for him, a crown. Now, Paul, getting to the end of his ministry, wrote to his adopted son, Timothy, and said to him, I have fought the good fight. I was sitting down quiet and I said, oh, just why wouldn't he say, I have fought the fight? He said, I have fought the good fight. Now, I believe that the Bible says that the word of God is a two-edged sword, piercing even to a dividing asunder of the soul and spirit. So it cuts both ways. So if there are good fights, then it means there are bad fights. And with the bad fights, then you must be aware. Good fights bring rewards. Bad fights also bring rewards. The rewards of good fights are celebratory, but the rewards of bad fights are painful and sorrowful. Bad fights. That was a bad fight. You'd be very, very surprised that there are some fights, if you get in, God will not support you. You may give every reason that you want to, but God is not going to support you. Now, John Baptist, somebody said Jean Baptist. Jean Baptist was told to come and prepare ye the way of the Lord, make his path straight. Every mountain shall be leveled and every valley shall be exalted. His mission was very, very, very specific. Then he decided to be a married counselor. He goes in to talk about Herod and Herodias, their marriage. You have been asked to come and prepare ye the way of the Lord. So center on Jesus. Focus on Jesus. That is your mission. You are a voice crying in the wilderness to do that. And then he went to meddle in something else. He became a married counselor. That's how I see it. You know? And guess what? He was caught. God was in town. Jesus was in town when John the Baptist was arrested. Immediately John the Baptist was arrested, Jesus went on a retreat. God went on a retreat. You know what Jesus was saying? This fight is not my vital. I'm going. And then John got worried in prison and then started asking Jesus, are you the one that's to come? Or are we to look for another? Don't you know where I am? You have to do something. No, who sent you? Who asked you? Bad fights would always bring losers. Bad fights would always bring tears. Bad fights will always bring sorrow. Bad fights are always going to come with an experience you didn't bargain for. And many times we get into bad fights and then believe God to come and back us up in that fight. He's not going to back you in that fight. He's not going to back you. No, not at all. You got in there, get out of it. Sometimes you need to be careful. Choose your fights carefully. Because there are good fights and there are bad fights. See you later.
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0: Alrighty, we're back. Sunny 88.7 FM. Since this morning, we've been talking about an episode again on our singles, Unscripted. This morning, we're talking to Reverend Ikwea, Director of Programs, Anglican Diocese of Accra. And we're talking about self-discovery, becoming whole, and choosing well. We've seen a massive, massive response since we started the conversation on our singles event. People who are hoping to just, you know, get together and make friends and do something new, you know. And Reverend Ikwea is going to help us today. Before we get into everything, Reverend Ikwea, last year, Gift for Christ, yes, we were here around December talking about it, you know. And I hear it was just massive.
1: Yes. By God's grace, it was really, really, really something. It was, it just brought out God in a way that we don't often see in terms of the nine lessons and carols. Yeah.
0: This year, I know plans are shasye dada.
1: Yeah, shasye, you know. Yeah, set a date, cry. Everybody, mark your calendar. December 4th and 5th.
0: December 4th
1: is Farmer's Day. It's a Friday. It's a holiday. So you'll be home the whole day. Until Menwaba. And the 5th is the Saturday afterwards, and we are going to be doing it live. It will be massive. It will be at Akrari Church, the massive hall at Akrari Church. And it will be even better than it was last year.
0: Honestly, Reverend, it was the first time I heard and I saw somebody putting such a different perspective to the whole Christmas carols and story and all of that. This year, what's the plan? Is it a different something you've done, or you're putting just a little touch me to what we came to see last year?
1: This year, you have to come and be surprised. Okay. But the greatest story of love ever told, it's a story we can all listen and watch and experience. And we do so over and over again, where we see God say, "You first, Adam, you have sinned, you have fallen short of my glory, but I love you too much to abandon you. I will bring a second Adam, and he will come and be your salvation." And that is what has granted all of us the restoration to grace that we have right now. And to hear and see that story in our own voice, I mean, for me, that is what is the biggest thing, is that it is not being told from the perspective of the colonizer. It is being told from our perspective, in our song, in our words, in our own experience of who God is and how we experience the world that he has created for us.
0: I hope. Were there children last year?
1: So because it's an opera and it's mostly classical music, and it's, you know, there are no closed curtains. It's a 90-minute production from jump to finish. So we limit it to 13-year-olds.
0: 13.
1: People who can sit and enjoy something like this. Where we make an exception is if, for instance, you have, say, an 8-year-old or a 9-year-old who is a musician and wants to see, you know, what music can do. Because oftentimes, you know, we go for music classes. You'll be able piano. Mm-hmm. And then we're all playing violin. Then we're, you know, but to see young Ghanaian men and women take that instrument to that world-class level, we invite people to come and see that. It's all part of understanding and knowing how to use the gifts and talents that God has deposited in us to be able to glorify him. So we're looking at 13 and above, and then special kids who have a real musical gift or a real drama gift. But the challenge is to ask a child to sit for 90 minutes is a bit of a stretch.
0: Yeah, attention issues and all of that. But this year, Reverend, Sunny is behind you fully. I mean, as early as you want us to start talking about
1: this. We are starting. No, we have started.
0: We're going to start talking about it and invite as many, you know, of our listeners to come. And last year, if you couldn't, this year, you hear about it too much so that you can prepare in December, 4th and 5th of December. And then we're all going to be at the Reach Church to witness that. Today we talk about something absolutely different. We believe that Reverend Ikwea brings a deeply personal perspective to this conversation we're about to have. She has experienced marriage, divorce, single parenting, rebuilding herself, and now remarried. So today, it isn't just about pretending that every marriage works out perfectly. It's about the lessons we learn, the parts of ourselves we discover along the way, the importance of healing, and how we can choose not to pass yesterday's pain into tomorrow's relationships or into the lives of our children. This is a conversation about love, identity, wisdom, healing, faith, and starting again. And so, Reverend Akwia, welcome to Singles Unscripted. We want to start by asking, I mean, how do we choose our partners beyond attraction, chemistry, and feelings? I mean, what should a person really be looking for when choosing someone to build a life with? And how can we tell the difference between what we want and what we genuinely need?
1: Yeah.
0: Yes.
1: I think in choosing our partners, like you said, we often go with attraction. I know somebody who said, "Oh, Charlie, when I see his nose, that's the one that kills me." Cry, you know. But really, what we should be looking for is trajectory. Hmm. Are they walking with the Lord Jesus Christ? What path really are they on in comparison to the path that we ourselves are on? And so it's important that we look at that. We look for fruit over time. I think many times we are looking at, oh, this person has potential. But what fruit are we seeing today? Because what we see today is what is going to manifest tomorrow. Mm. I think many times when I talk to couples who are divorced or who are going through challenges in marriage, I ask them that, so are you saying they've changed? Are you saying you didn't see these things? Mm-hmm. And those who are honest always admit that, I saw it. I just thought I could change them. Mm-hmm. I just thought I could make them different. So we need to look at what path are they on right now, so that coming to be yoked with them, we can walk alongside them. Yeah.
0: If you just joined us, you can join us along the way as we go. 0540-130684. If you've been married before, if you're a single person, for you that we're doing this whole month series and you have a question, you've been in a relationship that you're not too sure, or any question at all you have, 0540-130684. You can share a WhatsApp or you can share a voice note and we will take a look at it as we go. Reverend, I mean, what does it really mean to enter marriage from a Christian perspective? The thing is, sometimes we hear, oh, God said, this is my husband. I had a dream about this person. I mean, what should Christian singles understand about faith, about wisdom, about preparation, and personal responsibility when making such a crucial decision?
1: So the Bible tells us that marriage is a mystery. Okay. And marriage in itself, yes, it's a mystery. And the Bible talks about it from the perspective that it is the relationship between Christ and the church. Mm. You know, so when we look at that relationship between Christ and the church, it's a relationship of love, it's a relationship of sacrifice, and it is a covenant relationship. And that is what makes marriage not just a mystery, but also a ministry. Mm. So we don't go into marriage like it's a contract. Remember, it's a covenant. So it's not as if we go in and we say that, oh, I'm going to give if I get. You know, we go to give based on the promise that we have made. So regardless of whether the person you are married is doing their part, you must hold on to your covenant promise. Because that covenant was not just made with the person, it was made in the presence of God. So you cannot say that I'm behaving badly because he's also behaving badly, or she's behaving badly. Mm-hmm. Now, like I said, we also don't go in expecting them to change. We go in expecting that we will change, because marriage really shows us a mirror of ourselves. If we are prideful, it is in marriage that it will manifest. Mm. If we are impatient, it is in marriage that it will manifest. So it's not a place to look at somebody. It is a place to examine oneself and to reflect that person to the other, to reflect that self to the other person for what it is that we want to receive. Mm. I often talk about this in relation to, the Stations of the Cross. So the Station of the Cross is a very sort of Anglican Catholic process that happens during Lent, where we look at all the different phases that Jesus went through. Now, there's one station in which Jesus meets a lady called Veronica. And the Bible says that Veronica took a white handkerchief, mm-hmm. and she wiped the face of Jesus. And the story is that the image of Jesus was transferred to it. So in marriage, in this relationship between Christ and the church, the question you must ask yourself is, if your spouse should take a white cloth and wipe your face, what image would he see? Hmm. Will it be an image of love and sacrifice, of care? Will it be an image of submission? Will it be an image of pride? So what we want to see, we must reflect. And it will be reflected back to us in marriage.
0: I think so the issue of self-discovery, identity, emotional intelligence. Today, what I'm picking is you can be something different and most likely expect the person to give you.
1: What you give is
0: pretty much
1: what you're going to receive. Yeah.
0: Hmm. Even if you're pretending.
1: Oh, but you shouldn't be pretending. You can't pretend for that. Marriage is a long game. Hmm. You can't pretend. You can only pretend for, you know, and that's where the challenge always comes in, because that pretense works while you are dating. You're not living in the same house with the person. You're not eating with the person. But, you know, so when you meet the person for those hours that you're with
0: your A game is on.
1: Your A game is on. But, you know, when you marry, after a while, it switches off and you are just you. You're not the performer anymore. Hmm. You know, so when we are going in, we must seek to see not the person on stage, but the person behind the stage. Who really am I beginning this walk with?
0: Then I think this brings us to maybe the kind of conversations we should have,
1: yeah.
0: the maybe even the uncomfortable ones,
1: yeah.
0: the necessary conversations, because I think financial issues. Mm-hmm. Usually during dating, we don't want to talk. We don't want to be uncomfortable, you know, so we don't talk about it. Family boundaries, faith. Sometimes we are like, oh, and I can change him and all of that. What are some of the uncomfortable areas singles should especially touch at all costs?
1: You bring up an extremely important point. You know, Amos 3:3 says, can two walk together if they are not in agreement? Okay. And the Bible tells us that we should not be unequally yoked. And many times we misinterpret that scripture to think that an equal yoking means if you're a Christian, don't marry a Muslim. If you are a Christian, don't marry a Buddhist.
0: Mm-hmm.
1: I think it goes beyond that. If you're a Christian at a certain level on a certain path, don't marry a Christian at a different level on a different path. Because if you think of yoking means that the two of you are tied together. So if we are tied together and you are going to 37 and another person is going to Medina, how will we walk? We are heading in opposite directions. So what are the things that are opposite directions? Let's start. You said finances. Hmm. We must, before we say I do, have conversations about what does money mean to you?
0: Hmm.
1: What do you, that is money something you value? You know, not when we talk about our values, and people always say, well, what do you value? I value integrity, I value honesty. Those are good things to value. But value just means what is important to you.
0: Mm-hmm.
1: So if honesty is important to you, it's one of your values. If integrity is important to you, it's one of your values. If money is important to you, it's one of your values. And there's nothing wrong with it. But you must be able to know that this is my value. So the question now becomes, do you value money in the same way I value money?
0: Hmm.
1: Is it important to you to save? Is it important to you to invest? Is it more important to you to have a good time? Because if we don't agree on those things before marriage, suddenly when the money comes, it becomes a point of conflict.
0: Mm-hmm.
1: Simple things like, how do you celebrate your birthday? So one of the things when I do counseling is I always try and do a comparison of your home of origin and the new home you are going to build. The bottom line is, whatever you were doing in your home of origin, some you like, some you dislike. The ones you like, you are going to want to bring into your marriage.
0: Mm-hmm.
1: The ones you dislike, you keep out, right? So, home of origin, we don't celebrate birthday. Then you meet a woman, home of origin, birthday is everything. Now you are married. The conversation was never had. So now birthday comes and one person feels like, my husband never thinks about my birthday. As far as your husband is concerned, it's normal. He in his house, they never celebrated birthday. So he sees it as a very normal thing. This thing you're talking plenty is a long story for him. And you are celebrating his birthday. He doesn't value it because it never happened for him. So now, as a wife, you are walking around hurt because you feel your husband doesn't pay attention to what is important to you. But it's actually because he doesn't know to, because he didn't grow up in a home where that happened. So it becomes a fight, which doesn't need to be if the conversation was had, where your husband says, okay, fine. Me birthdays don't matter to me, but because it matters to you, I will celebrate yours. Mm-hmm. But know that it doesn't matter to me. That's a different marriage we are walking into. You are Presbyterian, I'm Anglican. Now we have children. You as a Presbyterian believe in your heart that your children are supposed to be Presbyterians. As an Anglican, I believe in my heart they are supposed to be Anglicans. But we never spoke about it. So now the children are born. It comes time to go to church and there's a fight. So when we talk about equal yoking, it's not saying that Presby must marry Presby or Methodist must marry Methodist, Pentecost. No. What he's saying is that the conversation must be had so that there's agreement that it is Christ we are serving. So let's agree. Where are we going to be serving this Christ? Not that somebody is better than the other, but that there must be understanding. Hmm. But these conversations are not hard because we are so busy talking about when we are rich, they will do this, they will do that. But even how are we going to build this wealth? That conversation is never had. And that is what creates a lot of the challenges. So many times when I talk to couples, their problem is not a problem. It's just a total lack of communication and understanding. Yeah.
0: Reverend, you have brought a whole new twist to this unequally yoked thing that I think as Christians, maybe for a lot of people listening now, this is the first time they're even looking at it this way. Yeah. We've always thought, if we all are Catholics, it's fine. Yeah. We're good to go. I mean, we're not equally yoked. But then my understanding this morning is even the levels that we stand should be looked at.
1: Absolutely.
0: And that's why the whole dating time, I think it's remove the curtains. I mean, come on, be who you are.
1: Be who you are. And also listen to wise counsel. You know, the Bible tells us that there's safety in counsel. And I think, you know, we condemn arranged marriages, but almost no arranged marriages fail simply because arranged marriages are usually based on true observation that elders look at this child versus this child. We can see, we've watched them grow their whole lives. We see how they can gel. We don't have the opportunity to see and know the person we ultimately marry in that intimately, you know. So we knock arranged marriages because we don't recognize or it has never been fully explained to us the value of counsel. So when we are in a relationship with someone and people keep saying, Charlie, this is your guy, some way. Those things are not things we should ignore. We shouldn't dig our heels in and say that, I love him, I love her. And so this is what when elders speak, we must be able to step back and say, look, what are they seeing that I'm not seeing? They may not always be right, but I think we must do well to value and honor what it is that our elders say to us about the people we are dating.
0: It means probably that stage before marriage is a place that we probably have to play with our heads more than the heart's part.
1: Absolutely.
0: Because it looks like the heart's, the love, the butterflies, it plays a major role when people are not married yet and they are dating and they're going out. We think less. And I see that's where most of the problems comes in. The agreements, the understanding of the person, even the understanding of ourselves.
1: Especially the understanding of ourselves.
0: And
1: before I come to the understanding of ourselves, I think many times we have this misconception that the best part of a relationship is when we are dating. But the truth is that is supposed to be the worst part of the relationship. The marriage is supposed to sweeten over time, not become bitter over time. You know, your dating time should not be your good old days. Your good days are always in your future because now you are really supposed to be bonding with that person. So your dating time is like doing an internship. You are trying to assess and understand, is this where I want to spend the rest of my life? Mm. And that's why when the Bible talks about not having sex before marriage, you know, it's not about denying us pleasure, but it's about ensuring that our eyes are not clouded by what feels good, but we are really seeing this person for who they are. Because when you go into a covenant with somebody, and prior to going into this covenant with this person, you have had sex with this person, your whole relationship becomes about the sex is good, the sex is good. If something happens, whatever, and you can't have sex with this person anymore, are we breaking this covenant? Is that what we're telling God? That for better, for worse, now I wasn't inside. See what I'm saying? So God, for You're better, right. for worse, Charlie. You're where right. you God now, you understand. No, a covenant is a covenant. And God takes covenants very seriously. He says, whatever we have established on earth is established in heaven. Mm. So he takes these things seriously. So it's not something that we should take lightly. And Christ gives us conditions under which we can get divorced, how we can break this covenant. So in the absence of that, which even in the face of that type of adultery, there's still the option to forgive. Mm. In the absence of that, we cannot walk away from a marriage on the basis of, oh, I'm not feeling it anymore. The chemistry is gone. God doesn't work with chemistry and feelings. He works with covenants.
0: We'll keep that down. God doesn't work with chemistry and feelings. He works with covenants. Reverend, I'll share a story of a young lady who came around here at Sunny, married very young. She's got a son, married a man of God, you know, and says she was really, really abused, you know.
1: I think I heard that story.
0: She saw affairs with members in the church and all of that. And they're not married, they're divorced now. She's still very young, early 30s there. And she's vowed she's never going to marry. It's like trust is hugely broken and all of that. And I was saying, why don't you pray to God that, what do you want me to do? Which direction? Why don't you leave it to God? I mean, we want to come to the point that when marriage fails, how do you rebuild yourself without allowing the failure of yesterday to sort of define where you're going? Because a lot of men, a lot of women, even relationships can get people to, not even marriage, some broken heart is even able to cause people to sort of move on a trajectory that you're unable to even put them on course. When that kind of failure comes in marriage, how do you rebuild?
1: I think the first thing to do when failure comes in marriage is to face it. It's a very difficult thing. You know, face it and be honest about what has led to this failure. Most marriages fail before we say, I do. That is where the failure point begins. And it's a lot of the things we've spoken about. I'm deeply sorry for what happened to this woman and for everybody who's been through any kind of abuse and so on. But as I always say, if we are honest with ourselves, the signs were there. They didn't manifest in the marriage. They were there, but oftentimes we overlook these things. And it's an opportunity for us to rebuild, to be honest with ourselves, to recognize that, look, I have not always faced up to things. And where we are wrong in the marriage, forgive ourselves. Where the other person is wrong in the marriage, forgive them. You know, carrying bitterness is one of the things that ensures that we will never move forward. Jesus Christ made a statement. He said, the prince of this world has come, but he has nothing in me. He didn't say he has nothing on me. He said he has nothing in me. Which means that there was no real estate in Jesus that the devil could establish himself on. Bitterness is real estate. Unforgiveness is real estate. Holding on to anything that has caused us pain is real estate. And the devil latches onto those things and builds a nice mansion over there and destroys our lives. So forgiveness of oneself, forgiveness of the other person is critical. It doesn't mean the person becomes your new best friend or anything, but it is truly knowing in your heart that before God and man, I don't hold anything against this person. I'm completely free of them. Then We need to know ourselves. Too many of us don't know who we are.
0: Mm.
1: We live with ourselves. We walk around with ourselves. But if we were to ask, who are you? What do you value? What do you like? What is important to you? What would you not compromise on? Many of us cannot state it categorically.
0: Mm.
1: To say that these are the things I will say no to. These are the things I'll say yes to. We generally like to use the 10 commandments. Oh, I want to kill somebody. I won't do this. I won't do that. But really, what if somebody proposed to you? Was not a sin, but it's not something that you want to do. Can you boldly say, no, I don't want to go? I know many people who drink not because they like alcohol, but because everybody's drinking and they feel that, Charlie, if I don't drink, some way.
0: Yeah.
1: But who are you? What will you wear? What will you not wear? Who will you hang out with? Once we have defined those things about ourselves, it's easier to identify who is like you, who you can walk with. And it also helps us to identify our weak points. If you are an impatient person, yes, you are working on it. But you must know that you have to be with somebody who can handle that.
0: Hmm.
1: You know, who can accommodate your quirks and whose quirks you can also accommodate. So knowing oneself is absolutely critical. Asking yourself critical questions about who you are, what you will and will not do, what you will stand for, what you are looking for, what will make you happy, what will bring you peace, what will allow you to fulfill the ministry that God has deposited in you. But this decision to not marry, you know, there's a scripture. I was looking for it, and it's Jesus talking about eunuchs.
0: Mm.
1: And he says, some are made eunuchs. Some are born eunuchs. Some are made eunuchs because of others.
0: Mm.
1: And some choose to be eunuchs because of the faith. We live in a society that always promotes marriage. But this particular scripture speaks to the fact that marriage is not a criterion for salvation.
0: Mm.
1: It's not mandatory. Yes, it is one of the things. Jesus himself never married. Paul, actually, yeah. Paul, he spoke against it directly. Mm. Said, he thinks it's a bad idea.
0: Yeah. If you can't, only if you
1: only
0: can't,
1: if you
0: then.
1: Can't then you marry. Peter was married. Peter, we yeah. know this because Jesus healed his mother-in-law, so he was married. But why I say this scripture is speaking about marriage specifically is that a eunuch is a man who lives in the king's palace, whose penis has been removed so that he cannot have sex with the women who live in the palace. In the Bible, per what we know of the Bible, sex is only permitted within the confines of marriage. So when Jesus Christ is speaking about eunuchs, he's essentially saying some marry or some don't marry because they are born that way, where it's like, I'll never marry. And that is who the ministry that God has called them into. That is what it is. Some don't marry or will never marry because of something somebody has done. He says some become eunuchs because of other people. And some choose to be eunuchs. So Catholic priests choose to be eunuchs, they take a vow of chastity, nuns and so on, because of the faith. So my prayer is that her decision to not marry should not be about bitterness or hurt.
0: Hmm.
1: It should be about a love for God. If that is really what, if she doesn't want to marry, it shouldn't be hinged on a man or what somebody has done, because that is what the devil wants. But if it is hinged on, I see now that this is how I can glorify God, to have a single life where, as Paul has spoken about, dedicating oneself to God, then it is righteous and it is honorable to do.
0: Reverend, we're trying to wrap up, but I've also met somebody who was the abuser, has sort of repented, and is forcing his way back into a place where he messed up. If you are the end, because as we're talking, it's like if you are the one who has been abused, but if you're the one who for some reasons caused, or you know, how do they also, because he thinks he needs to go back and make things right. But I didn't know, so I say every. Yeah. And so he's also wasting his time, you know, always begging, always knocking at the door. But the door has been, it's been closed. Yeah. For such a person, how do they also sort of rebuild into a better person and not carry a certain posture into the new place they'll go to?
1: Yeah. I think, again, it comes back to the work of the devil. You know, the devil is an interesting character. He plays us in a lot of different ways. Guilt in itself is also of the devil, because God does not make us feel guilty. And the Bible tells us that Jesus Christ has died for us. Our sins are forgiven. Whatever sin you have committed, even if you killed a man, the blood of Christ is enough. He says a new person has come. So key is to let it go. You know, I messed up. I got it wrong. The forgiveness does not come by returning to the place to and making and it right with that person. The forgiveness comes from the Lord Jesus Christ. So, and he's there. He's already died for us. He's already atoned for all sin. So just receive that forgiveness and say, yes, I messed up. I got it wrong. If you've apologized to the person, the Bible has shown us what to do. It says you go to the person one-on-one, you tell them, I'm sorry. If the person doesn't accept, you go and call another witness. You tell them, I'm sorry. If the person doesn't accept, you go and call the elders. We go through the process. And at the end, it says, well, treat them like a tax collector, which means what? Love them. You don't have to go back for that, for God to see that, oh, now you have repented, I forgive you. A contrite heart, he will never reject. So whoever you are forgiven. Let it go. If she says she won't take you back, it's fine. The Lord Jesus Christ has forgiven you. And that is what brings salvation. That is what matters.
0: And before we wrap up, we'll share. Reverend Ikwe has written a book. I mean, you know, from my own experiences as well. I'm sure if you want to grab it. But there's only one question here, Reverend, I'll bring to you so that you look at it before we wrap up. It says, I'm a lady of 33 years. I've had two relationships break up before marriage. I don't think I was the cause. I don't know what I did. Is it my fault? What do I have to do? So it's 33.
1: Again, guilt. It's not your fault. Whatever it is that happened, it has ended. What is important here now, and why I say it's not your fault is, I don't know what the story is, but why I say it's not your fault is, the

0: from the person we are dating, that we become almost too dependent on them, and that is burdensome and unfair to anybody to call on them to be the one who validates you. So know who you are in the Lord Jesus Christ. Know where you stand in the Lord Jesus Christ. And when you go into a relationship, first of all, seek his face. Ask him, is this the person I should be with at this time? And don't go in with the intention that, okay, I'm going to go, then we'll marry, then we'll do. Go in and ask God that, God, is this relationship honoring you? If they want you to do something you don't want to do, just say no.
1: Mm.
0: But you are not at fault. You are a beautiful young woman. Love yourself knowing that God absolutely loves you.
1: And the mention of 33 sort of puts an urgency. So
0: that one is coming from society. It's like, hey, and you see, all those things cause us to make mistakes. So ask the Holy Spirit to give you the strength and the comfort to go through this season and not see it as punishment. Don't see it as, it's a time of waiting and seeking his face and asking his guidance. And he who has begun something good in you will surely, surely, surely bring it to an expected end.
1: Reverend, finally, I mean, how do we make sure our unresolved pain doesn't become our children's pain? There's a big woman, B, I know, married to, she was also married to a man of God, went through a whole lot for a lot of years. Then her daughter, at I think almost 30, had done a whole lot, education, PhD, whatever, was still not looking like she wants to marry Kra. And then she said one day, she's questioning her, what's your problem? You have everything. You're traveling around, good job. And she said, the marriage you went through, the thing I saw, I'm okay. I don't think,
0: that's not the path I want to choose.
1: And she's like, Ajiman, that was when I saw that. How about even the three who followed her as well? What has they picked up? What are they going to go with? And so I think she had to go through counseling before. Now she's married. This was about 2 years ago. Now she's married. Yeah. But then that's something she never looked at, what she had gone through. Some carry it on. Some of us, the children, see it themselves. That kind of unresolved, how do we not transfer it into our children, into the next marriage and all of that?
0: So part of what we need, counseling is good. We also need what we call in the church deep spiritual healing. You know, deep spiritual healing basically looks at, we bring a person to a place where they face up with their pain and they invite Jesus Christ into that pain to transform it. Many times when we talk about something being hereditary, you have a son, Ajiman, and they say, Ajiman, your son looks like you. But many of us forget that just as our children inherit from us physically, they also inherit from us spiritually.
1: Yeah.
0: And they inherit from us emotionally, what it is that they see. So, in fact, in this case, she's blessed with this particular daughter because at least she didn't go into an abusive relationship. So it is really important for us to recognize that we as parents are the first heroes of our children. We are the first example of love of God to our children. Before you go and tell your son that God is a father, the first father he saw was you. So his image of a father, when you say God the Father and you are beating him to his bleeding, God the Father is not encouraging for him. It's like, hey, yet another father who is going to come and abuse me. So what our children see, they carry it in their hearts and they manifest it in their lives. So we must be extraordinarily careful. Even if you have a good marriage, don't fight in front of your children. They are not going to understand what is happening. They will read it in a particular way and carry it in their hearts forever. If you're a single parent, I remember I had a rule that when I was dating, the person I was with, the man I'm married to now, the rule was that you cannot be in my house after 9 o'clock.
1: Wow.
0: And I told my daughter that this is the rule. So there are times she will come at like 8:45 that, oh, please, the time is almost up for you to go. You know, so it was clear in her mind that these are the rules of the relationship. Outings are outside. People don't go to people's bedrooms. You know, there should be certain things that we establish for ourselves and pass down to our children so that they don't come.

0: especially bearing in mind that many things that our children see us do, they don't have a full understanding or interpretation of. They interpret it how they want and they carry it in their hearts forever. Mm. So we must be very careful and we must pray for our children. Please pray for your children. Pray for your children who are 9. Pray about their children. Because God is not a God who forgets. If your child is a teenager now, there's a boy, there's a girl they are going to marry. That person is also a teenager right now. Pray for that child right now.
1: Hmm.
0: Pray that the devil will not enter that child and come and be a burden to your child. Pray about the future of your children. We're always praying about school fees today, about exams today. Those things, literally, they've passed.
1: Yeah.
0: Pray into the future and pray every day for your child because that is the place. You see, when they are young, before they grow and become kaku, when they are young, that is when the devil will deposit something and he will wait till the child is in their 30s or 40s. Before that seed deposited when the child was 8, you cause that seed to now grow and manifest. So pray now. Pray for your kids.
1: A lady who just sent the message is reminding us of the book.
0: Yes. Broken For You. So Broken For You, you can get copies at Accra Reach Church right now.
1: Mm.
0: They're going for 150 CDs. You can get them at Accra Reach Church. Just walk into the office and ask for a copy of Broken For You.
1: Rabbi Nkwai Dasipa.
0: As it be anyhow. Nyame Nsra. 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Nyame Nsra. Nyame Nsra.
1: Nyame Nsra. Powerful. The time. I mean, it's a busy morning for you, but then you've been able to give us about 42 minutes.
0: Oh, wow.
1: Yes. Okay. Of your time. Yes, you've been 30 minutes. Rabbi Nyame Nsra. Thank you so much for the time. Yeah, train. All the details as well.
0: Yes, you'll get the jingles. You get everything. We'll be back here at Gifts of Christ in December. We are super, super excited about honoring God in a brand new way. Thank you, Ajima.
1: Thank you, Reverend Ikuya, for your time with us this morning. We're back in just about 2 minutes to continue. Stay right here on the IM Drive.

right here. It's definitely going to be a good day. I pray it will be more than a good day for you. I mean, what's a good day to you? Is it some Momo alert coming through? Is it a call you've been expecting for so long? Is it a business you're praying to God? Some doors opening? Whichever your good day looks like, I pray especially good health into your day, wherever, whatever you do. Now, we also want to recommend some good books from Pastor Hannah Abraham Sapir to you. If you're single and you're working your way towards marriage, there's some books you may want to grab a hold of. So she's got Wedding Bells. It's a beautiful book. Charlotte believed she could, you know, she was lonely and made a decision to get married to a handsome young man she believed was God's choice for her. The 24-hour drama that unfolds before her wedding will leave you speechless and reflective. The book is a conversation starter intended to provoke deep reflective thinking in line with decisions related to making marriage choices. So Wedding Bells, good book, super, super good book that we would recommend. Then there's Hurricane Love. It's coming from the perspective of four people in this marriage. It's like throwing light on different aspects of different people. You may want to look into Hurricane Love as well, especially our singles who are getting ready for their singles adventure. Get your hands on Hurricane Love. We spent time about a year ago on this book, and you can get one as well. Then there's Get It Right. Marriage is not a game of chance. These are books that you may want to get a hold of from Auntie Hannah Abraham Sapir. I'm going to share her number with you. Give her a call. Just tell her that, you know what, I was listening to Sunny and Ajiman mentioned your books for people who are getting married, those even who are married and need some inspiration in there. And she will, very, very, very easy, very cheap books that you should, maybe you can get all three, all right? So call 0547-064-982. That is 0547-064-982. That's Auntie Hannah's number. Give her a call and ask her for the three books that are here at Sunny FM, and you can get some. 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That is 0244-344-583. 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
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That is 0256-040-791. Before we get back to the music, the fixed deposit campaign of Bayport is still on. You've got some money sitting down, you're a business person. Usually you would have some lump sum that will stay for 3 months, 6 months, or sometimes a whole year. Or you're doing a project, you're a contractor, you get some money, and usually you have to put it down until the project is sanctioned or something like that. This is enough time for you to keep this money somewhere. Put it into the fixed deposit account at Bayport. Now, let me break some numbers to you. For instance, if you put 50,000 Ghana cedis there for a year, what you earn is 7,125 Ghana cedis as interest. Now, how about 100,000? You're earning 14,250 as interest. If you put $1 million down, you've got some lump sum, be $1 million. We're talking about 142,500 Ghana cedis as interest at the end of the year. So talk to Bayport. And let me give you the number of the right person to talk at Bayport. His name is Mr. Bonnie. Call 0245-153-283. That is 0245-153-283. 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Again, it's 0263-007-9224. 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You're going to get them right there. 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That is 0555-576869 or 0202-828208. Again, it's 0202-828208. They are there from now till October 10th. You find them there as well. There's more I'll tell you, but then I'll do a quick music break. When we return, our family from Cracks Training Institute are also here. We'll talk about all of that as well. Brad Jingle, greetings and blessings to you. Please, a good day. Looks like you posting the interview you just had with Reverend Ekwea for listening. That's Abna in the US. Abna, this interview is definitely going to go on sunnygh.com. I'm sure by close of day, we want to make sure that the audio is there. We have also transcribed what she said as well. I agree with you. That's a good day. Okay, so Abna, this is going to be the audio, and the transcript will be available on sunnygh.com. Latest by tomorrow morning, when you go to sunnygh.com, you will find it right there. This is Sunny. What's wrong with that?

Alrighty, so that's still praise, Kakloti and Jose right there for you. But today is World Aseda Aseye Donko Day. Alright, today is World Aseda Aseye Donko Day, okay? Aseda, there's a message from the whole family, from Daddy, Mommy, Ceci and Auntie coming out to you. So I'm going to share that special message. It says, Happy Birthday, Aseda Aseye Donko. May you continue to walk in the strength and power of God, exuding His glory everywhere you go. Fulfill your purpose in Jesus' name. So from Daddy, Mommy, Ceci, and Auntie to you all over Sunny, today is World Aseda Aseye Donko. And your favorite song is one from Moses Blitz, The Flow, right, Aseda? So we've got it right here for you. Hopefully you get to catch this before you drop for school. Happy birthday to you, Aseda Aseye Donko.

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1: What if this Christmas you did something completely different? 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We depart Accra on Tuesday, 22nd December, and from the moment we arrive, the adventure begins. On the 23rd, we take you on a fantastic half-day city tour, exploring some of Dubai's iconic sites. Then Christmas Eve, 24th December, we head into the desert, camel rides, sunboarding, quad bikes, and the beautiful barbecue dinner under the Dubai skies. And then on Christmas Day, we begin the morning with a Christmas service, giving thanks to God for bringing us through the year. And in the evening, we dress in all white and celebrate. We're taking Ghana to Dubai. 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

0: 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Faith comes to
1: life. That's Ken Blege right there for you. This one is called Wofata and is on his new album. The album is called He Found Me. When you go on the digitals, YouTube, and the socials, you will find He Found Me right there. But this is Wofata. And please, all those who are wishing me happy anniversary, you know, Depizan, why not? It's all over town. Okay, into anniversary not the pizza and wine bar, kowab on the tie, fine, red ribbon, or their boom. No, they are coming, you know, the pizza and wine bar, happy anniversary. Who can't do a wine too, you know, name corner, sir, I beg. Not just happy anniversary, sir, kwa. And somebody actually sent me a long voice note that, I mean, she doesn't just like the way I spoke about my anniversary, you know, So, Brighter, before I spoke about the anniversary, somebody had sent a long message to his wife. They also celebrated today, 10 years. And she said, you've read all this, you know, a chapter and verse for somebody. And as for your wife, then you just went and said, oh, happy anniversary to us. And so she gave me 1/10. And she's been badging me to read her message, to play her message. And I have decided that I'm the host. And so today, I'm not
2: going today to... Today, play.
1: Oh, no, today. Today, I'm not going to honor and play that message. So today, I'm blocking one voice note for the first time in my life. I'll block this voice note. And I've told you that I've blocked it. She was sending me messages that, shall I'm getting down out of my cab. I haven't heard it. I'm saying, dear, any pressure head mistress? Is that you, pressure head mistress? It's good to be here. I've got Mr. Kefi with me. I think on Tuesday we spoke. We spoke about the fact that if you're looking at anything about topping up, if you're looking about anything, a professional association, wherever you want to join, it's now. Yep. It's now in September. It's now. You've got to think about it now. You've got to make the decision now. But most importantly, you've got to talk to the institution now. And start preparation, budgeting, and all of that. You've got to do it now. And so, Mr. Kefi is here. We want to know programs that are available at Christ Training Institute, especially between now and December, programs that will continue next year. Now, non-so-so-year, a very critical time when it comes to money. Mm. Very, very critical. So what is Crux doing to help those of us who want to jump into a course or two? What do we do? How easy are they making it for us to make that decision now? Sakefi, good morning. Good to have you again.
3: Good morning. And happy anniversary to your wife. Not to you, to your wife. Because I know her. So happy anniversary. I'll send the lepizan to her. And then...
1: And so you want to be smart, so it's my wife, not to me.
3: Yes.
1: The pizza can crowd be 20. So my wife, happy anniversary to us. And this one is to you.
3: Please tell your listener that you are still.

0: drafting your message.
1: Yes, please.
0: By tomorrow to be ready. No, I can't.
1: No. This message, I think I have to do it before I wrap up. I have to do this message. Yeah. Sakefi, it's an important time for people.
0: You mentioned that it's also an important time because of my...
1: Yeah, yeah.
0: And it is very true. Mm. Myself, my daughter is going to... secondary school now. I'm saying free, but Bill and I are brown. So I understand. The juniors, the preschool and JHS and primary are in
1: back
0: school,
1: to school
0: and all that, and we understand. But the thing is that you also have to understand that you are also the center of all this.
1: Exactly.
0: And so you must not let your educational qualifications and other aspirations that you have also slide by. But that is where you also have a friend in Cracks Training Institute, because what we've done is that from now to the end of the year, we've decided to do some promos for most of our courses, where we are giving discounts of between 20-30% for the tuition fee for
1: that
0: most of the
1: serious.
0: Courses that we are doing. Yes. So, if you are an HND graduate, if you are a degree holder, if you are looking at doing a postgraduate qualification, then I have something for you from the UK. The ATHE qualifications are perfect for people who are looking at a professional qualification that has academic equivalency, or just looking at having a top up on their qualification. So I started with HND, and diploma holders can come and do level 6 qualifications that are equivalent to a bachelor's degree. In fact, the regulator GTEC evaluates those qualifications as comparable to a bachelor's degree. So if you have a level 6 qualification, then it means that you also, in all sense and purposes, you have a bachelor's degree. So if you have an HND or a diploma and you are thinking of doing something in business management, HR, marketing, computing. Now we've also introduced our computing courses. So if you're an IT person, you did something at professional level, NIT, IPMC, those things, and you want something in the equivalency to be able to have an equivalent qualification for your organization, then I think that our computing courses will be good for you. Now, Ajiba, sometimes we have people who have their degrees already. They've done their degrees a long time. They are not just ready to do a master's degree yet, but they want something in between. And that's where the postgraduate qualifications comes in. So our level 7 qualifications are also perfect for people who want to get back into the workforce and also sometimes have an eye on a master's degree. Because once you have the level 7 qualification, you get a lot of exemptions when you are doing your master's degree, and you can finish very quickly with your master's qualification. So our level 7 qualifications in business management, finance, computing, is all available as well. Those who are looking for a pure professional qualification, we have something in data analytics, the Chartered Data Analytics Certification, and we also have the Certified AI Business Analyst Certification. We have a wide range of things, and we are trying to give some discounts because of the season to get people to come in and do. If you are planning your journey for next year, some people will say, listen, I'm too busy this time. I don't have time. My money is not ready, but I want to plan for the first quarter of next year. Still give me a call. Still give me a WhatsApp. We may be able to enjoy the discount now and pay later kind of thing. Yeah. So that by next year, you know that your things are set up. You take the decision in 2026 and start fresh in 2027. So we've put all this in place. We even have something for our young ones who have finished SHS. If your WASI results were not that good and you are looking for parents who are hearing me, don't be too hard on them. But we have courses in business management, computing, and law. So these 6 months courses, you are able to do them and use that as the entry requirement to the university, regardless of whatever you got in your WASI qualification. So if you have a child who has finished SHS, didn't go too well, you can also speak to us.
1: And not to catch you, but that is where I feel parents listening to us must see it as an important thing.
0: Yes.
1: For some, it's been so stressful after, so stressful. Mm. They're still hoping to get them to go back.
0: Yeah.
1: But there's a pathway that will be easier for them to go back to the same place.
0: Yes, I have a lot of people calling me, say, oh, my daughter wants to do law, my son wants to do law. And I said, we have the pre-law qualification. You can do the law qualification for 6 years. Now the
1: 6 months.
0: 6 months, sorry. It's for six months. And then you use that as application to level 100. You know, now law school starts from level 100. So you start from level 100 to 400.
1: Same way.
0: Finish.
1: So talk,
0: and
1: talk.
0: So you,
1: do
0: you need
1: the
0: to
1: call.
0: Speak to us, get the information, do your, sometimes when the guy say you can do your checks.
1: Mm-hmm.
0: When we mention that these programs are approved or recognized by the regulator, they say, are you sure? Say, oh, no problem. Get online, take the number for GTEC, give them a call, ask about the courses we are saying, have they been approved?
1: And also speak to the universities as well, that can my daughter, can my son use this to come to this university, both private and you know, and public. Speak to them as well.
0: We like when parents do their own background checks and come back to us and say, okay, we've spoken to ABCD, it is okay, so we are doing it. So yes, we are excited for the last few months of the year, and we feel that the courses we have are relevant courses, both for the working professional, and many times our mind is on the working professional, but we also know that working professionals also have children and other dependents. So sometimes we calm down a little bit to get the whole net and make sure that they are happy. So give us a call this morning, send us a WhatsApp if you are planning your this thing for the year. You can just send me a WhatsApp, planning for 2027, and we give you the details. If you want to join our next cohorts in October and November, so the next ones are happening in October and November. A lot of them are happening in November anyway. You still have a few weeks to plan. Join those cohorts before the year end. 055-222-2217. That is 055-222-2217. One more time. 055-222-2217.
1: Alrighty, right here on the I Am Drive, Sunny 88.7 FM. Before we go, remember, 9:30 to 10 a.m. It's a Thursday, so Yawa Hansen Kwao will be on with a standard version of Empowered Living. But don't forget, so coming Mondays, it's a holiday, and Shona Amusement Park, they've got something for you all the way from the 18th to the 21st. There's something for the whole family, for you to come in and play with the family. You race the bumper cars, ride the train around the park, splash into the aqua zone, or take the leap on the bungee jump, tickle the keys on the giant floor piano, or paddle across the African lake. And there's so much more fun awaiting the whole family. So it's 185 Ghana cities for the kids and 200 cities for adults. If you're a family of four, it's 700 Ghana cities. So don't forget, Shona Island Amusement Park is the place. And also, our Christmas in Dubai is on. I'm talking to a whole lot of people day in, day out, planning, single, families with children, and all of that. Those of you with children 2 years below, you're paying as low as $500, and they're going to be in there. Okay, there's a whole family arrangement in there. So don't forget to reach out to us. And you've got 3.5 months to pay. Okay, you can make a $500 deposit, do something in October, do something in November, and the beginning of December, do something as well. So this is easy if you truly want to be in Dubai with us as a family. You, your friends, your planning, give me a call. 0545-223324. That is 0545-223324. If your call was not received, remember that right after the show, we'll be getting in touch with all of you. My name is Ajiman, and we'll see you. Wrapping up with another one from Ken Blake. This one is called Cho Nyamive. Cho Nyamive. Or is Cho Nyavime. Cho Nyavime. This is from Ken Blake, and that's how we wrap up for today. Bless you, bless you, bless you, and continue listening to Sunny 88.7.

0: What if this Christmas you did something completely different? What if instead of the usual Christmas routine, you woke up on Christmas morning in Dubai? What if you spent Christmas with a sunny family, surrounded by beautiful sights, good food, great people, and unforgettable experiences? This December, Sunny FM is taking you to Dubai. From 22nd to 29th December, we're bringing our listening family together for Christmas in Dubai with Sunny FM. We depart Accra on Tuesday, 22nd December, and from the moment we arrive, the adventure begins. On the 23rd, we take you on a fantastic half day city tour, exploring some of Dubai's iconic sites. Then Christmas Eve, 24th December, we head into the desert, camel rides, sunboarding, quad bikes, and a beautiful barbecue dinner under the Dubai skies. And then on Christmas Day, we begin the morning with a Christmas service, giving thanks to God for bringing us through the year. And in the evening, we dress in all white and celebrate. We're taking Ghana to Dubai. 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
3: 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Welcome. It's another edition of Empowered Living live from the studio, 88.7 FM here in Accra, Ghana. Also live on Sunny TV, also live on Sunny FM Facebook channels and YouTube as well. Wherever it is in the world you're joining me, thank you for joining me for this edition of Empowered Living. My name is Yawa Hansen-Kwok, and it's always a pleasure to bring you practical truths that you can apply to win. You know, it's been such an interesting year. We're already racing towards the end of 2026, and I thought I would spend the next couple of weeks answering listener questions. I've been receiving questions on different topics that I've been talking about in the live show, but also in the 5-minute series that come to you Monday to Friday daily. And I thought I'd spend some time going through and answering some of the questions that have been coming up. So today, I hope to get through as many questions as possible. But there's a listener, a viewer, who sent me a question about public speaking. The question is, Madam Yawa, you seem to have a knack for speaking, and you seem very good at it. I've always wanted to speak very well, but I am shy, and I really would like your advice on how I can become as great as you. So first of all, thank you for such kind compliments. I have been working on my public speaking for a very long time. I will tell you the truth. I never really liked my voice. Many of you who follow me know that I've told the story already of how when I was younger, many people used to tease me because they said my voice sounded like a boy. So I was very unsure about raising my hand to answer questions. And oftentimes I would not say the things that were on my heart to say because I was afraid of what people's opinions would be. So I don't know your specific scenario and what is making you lack confidence in your voice or in your speaking, but here are a few practical tips that helped me that I hope will help you. Number one, remind yourself about who God says you are. I don't know about you, but the foundation of my confidence really comes from the Word of God. I truly have conditioned myself over the years to believe that I am who God says I am. He rejoices over me with singing. I am perfectly made, created in His image. I have His likeness. I would put scriptures together to just rewrite the script in my mind, that if my voice is this deep, it's supposed to be this deep, that I'm exactly who I need to be to do what God has called me to do in the world. Whatever it is, I would search the scriptures and find what I needed. And then I search for scriptures specific to public speaking. My favorite scriptures, and I'll share them. One, you have given me the tongue of the learned, that I may speak a word in season to those that are weary. I would love for you to search for that scripture and make it your personal confession. I made it my personal affirmation that, Father, I thank you that I have a learned tongue. I will speak words in season to those that are weary. I am wiser than my teachers. This is another scripture that I love because I think God wants us to live in the balance. He wants us to have a good self-image, which is inspired by His word, but He also wants us to have practical application. So how do you get a learned tongue? It means you have to read, you have to study, you have to be in the environment of learning and knowledge. So one of the things that helped me greatly was becoming a voracious reader. If you look in my handbag, which is sitting beside me, I have a book. I always try to have a book, either an audiobook or a book that I'm reading, because the thing about reading is it helps expand your vocabulary. And the thing that makes

skill set that improves when you act and do it. So, for example, when I started my journey, I would go to my neighborhood primary schools and junior high schools. At the time, my family lived in Kaneshi. And so I would just walk around within a 15-minute walk on either side of me to the schools that were in my neighborhood. And I would introduce myself and say, my name is Yawa Hansen Kwao. I live in the neighborhood. I've graduated and I would love to come and talk to your students. And some of these schools said yes. And I would come and talk to the students. So put yourself in a situation where you have to speak. When they're asking for volunteers, who will give the vote of thanks? Who will stand up and say the opening prayer? Raise your hand and put yourself in the position where you have to speak, because public speaking is improved by public speaking. The more you speak publicly, the more you learn, you take feedback, you gain confidence, and then before you know it, you become very good and brilliant at the thing that you thought you wouldn't be able to do. So I am a living testimony that God can take you from a place where you were shameful or unsure about a skill, and he's helped me build my capacity over the years to the point where I no longer struggle with the fear that I used to struggle with. So anytime you have an opportunity to speak, speak. So to answer your question, number one, build your confidence through the Word of God. Number two, build your knowledge so that you can have things to talk about intelligently. And then number three, volunteer to speak. Many of the times I would volunteer to speak for free. And then as I got good, I would start charging. So a big part of how I make money these days is by giving keynotes and speeches. And I travel the world being invited to speak to audiences now because I've taken the past nearly 20 years to prepare myself accordingly. In Accra, for those of you listening to me from Ghana, you might want to look up the Toastmasters Club. There are different chapters across the country, and Toastmasters is an international public speaking organization, and their focus is on helping you develop your public speaking and leadership skills. You can go online and search for Toastmasters as well. And the thing about Toastmasters that I really like is that if you're a member of any chapter, you can go and join the meetings of any chapter around the world. So I've attended Toastmaster meetings around the world during my travels when I was a member. So think about groups and societies that will help you build as well, because that will help you. So thank you for your question, and I hope you enjoyed that answer, and I can't wait to see you on a stage in the future showing me all of the great public speaking skills you've picked up along the way. All right, I have another question from another listener slash viewer. The question is, I am surrounded by people who are dating and sleeping with people that they are not yet married to. I know that many of them have intentions to marry, and some of them are even living together. I have someone who wants me to marry them, and they're also asking me to do the same. I don't believe I should, but I am very afraid of losing this relationship. What should I do? Oh my God. This is such a powerful question. First and foremost, I know that what I'm about to say may not sound hip or modern, but I want to stand on what the Bible says. First and foremost, the Bible says that we are a living sacrifice as believers. Our body doesn't belong to us anymore. Our body belongs to God. And that's why the scriptures say that we must present our bodies as a living sacrifice. And it's part of the reasonable service that we would give to God, who gave his life for us. So when you understand that you've been bought and purchased by the blood of Jesus, it means that it needs to change your perception and behavior about what you are capable of doing. In the New Testament, the Apostle Paul says, look, all things are lawful, but not all things are beneficial. So from these two scriptures, I want to draw out these three recommendations. Number

0: on. A broken courtship is way better than a broken marriage. I would encourage you, if you're courting someone and the pressure to sleep with them is high, I mean, I would encourage you to choose to serve God with your body than to serve that partner. And I know it's hard because, quite honestly, you probably want to do it too. Our bodies are not wood. We were given these passions, these the drive to procreate, and that came from God. But he gave us the ability to do that in the realm of marriage. So outside of marriage, it's incorrect. I know there are a lot of believers that are living with people and enjoying the benefits of a covenant marriage without an actual covenant. And I believe that that's something to fix. That if you're in that type of situation, I would encourage you to repent and separate, physically separate from that situation. And if it's a long courtship, what is the matter? Sometimes we fall into the situations because we have a long courtship, And I remember I shared this a few months ago on my social media that my husband and I got married by going to the Registrar General's and signing because we didn't want to wait any longer. And a big piece of that was so that we wouldn't fall into the trap that many of us have fallen into. Some of us want to wait until we have all the money, we've done our career, we're at a place of financial power before we marry. And so there's these compromises that we come into that dishonor God's law. So every other sin we commit is outside of our body, but this sin of fornication or adultery is against our body. And many of us are bearing the consequences of that. It isn't just a physical act, it's a spiritual practice. Anytime you're joined to somebody's body, there's a transfer. And I believe that many of the issues that we're facing around depression or anxiety or other things that we can't seem to break free from are as a result of this type of violation of our soul. So, number one, I really want to encourage you to honor God's word and give him your body as a living sacrifice. Number two, I would love for you to physically separate if you're living with someone that you are not married to. I believe God can bless you. Some of you may say, oh, it's because of finances. I don't have money to live on my own. I don't have money to. Look, God can make all grace abound to you. I would encourage you to go to elders in your church or your counselors, people of trust, and let them know the situation. Because quite honestly, I've been privy to men and women of God who have advised people, Christians, believers, who've advised people, oh, you're about to be married, so just go ahead and move in together. You're about to be married, so just go ahead and have a child. They may say, oh, this one is going abroad to go and do the master, so why don't you just quickly give birth so that you lock this relationship down? All of those things sound wise, but it's not scriptural. The Bible says that there's a way that seems right to a man, but the end is destruction. And a lot of people are hurting and suffering the effects of so many covenant-related violations because marriage is a covenant. And there's the author of marriage, our God and Lord, gives us the framework for which marriage and its benefits should be enjoyed. And then the last thing I would say is that when you honor God with your body, when you do what he's asked you to do, it's in your interest, to be honest. It's in your own interest. And every other argument that comes up is something that should be pulled down. So the third piece of advice is treat this as spiritual warfare. The Bible says that the weapons of our warfare are not carnal. They are mighty through God, and they help you to pull down strongholds. And the strongholds are the thought patterns, the thought that if I don't give in to this person, I won't get another person. That is a demonic thought. Pull it down. Father, in the name of Jesus, I declare a separation from all of these unwholesome acts. Father, forgive me for living with or fornicating with someone with whom I have no marriage covenant. And in the name of Jesus, I pray that you would separate me from the effect of this, the soul ties. Whatever torments them, may it not torment me. And I pray that as you do that, God will give you the wisdom to know how to walk wisely moving forward, so that in your courtship, you won't prolong courtships, you know, being, you know, in a long-term relationship for multiple years with no promise of marriage makes both partners grow weary in the area of their sexuality. So I would encourage you to submit yourself to good counseling and surround yourself with good people who can keep you in check. It's been a great blessing to me, even as a married woman, to have people I can be accountable to that, hey, please, oh, pray for me. Oh, I met someone and they're making me feel things I know I'm not supposed to feel. Be honest, because if you do not confess those feelings or have an avenue to process what you're experiencing, you might fall into the trap. I think if you have no outlet that God has ordained for your sexuality, there are certain things you shouldn't entertain, certain things you shouldn't be watching. Now, because everyone has a personal electronic device and often access to the internet is easy, many of us find ourselves watching things or that are not wholesome. And it violates what the scripture says, whatever is pure, whatever is honorable, whatever is worthy of repute, that's what you're supposed to think about. So part of the challenge in your singleness is really, how do you create an environment that keeps your thoughts pure? How do you curate friendships that put the pressure on you to keep your covenant with God first and foremost? And how do you quickly confess and remove yourself from situations that have the ability to taint you? So I hope these three strategies are helpful. Again, strategy one, honor God more than you honor other people's wishes. Honor him with your body. Do what the word says. Number two, if you're in that situation, remove yourself physically. You're living with someone you're not married to. Even if your family's okay with it, even if the people in your church community are okay with it, this is what the word says. It's not okay. So step away, confess, repent, and come to holiness. And then thirdly, create a support system around yourself, people with whom you can be accountable, people who you can seek prayer and counseling and deliverance from, and fight this for the spiritual battle that it is. For a lot of us, this is one of the greatest battles we face. And the enemy is not after your today, he's after your tomorrow. He's helping you to cultivate bad behavior that will make it almost impossible for you to be a faithful wife or a faithful husband in the future. Making it impossible for you to be trusted with an internet connection, trusted with solitude and nobody watching. I believe that this is one of the big tests that we have to face in our walk. Can we be honorable even if no one sees? But some of us sneak around and we, you know, do things that are dishonorable, and God is calling us back into his word, which is, my body belongs to God. If you believe that, then you would allow that to have the final say. So I know every movie we watch these days, every series or drama that you see has some sort of sexual activity portrayed outside of marriage. So a lot of us are also becoming desensitized to this as an issue. The scriptures say that the soul of Lot became vexed by the iniquity that was in Sodom and Gomorrah. So many of us are living in this type of time where things that are actually evil are presented as good, and we're losing that sensitivity to say no. So my prayer for you, my friend, is that God will give you the courage to say no, even if people tease you, even if people ridicule you, because it's better to be in God's good books than to glorify or raise up the standard of the world. I hope that's helpful to you. Thank you so much for such a great question. I think I have time for one more question. Let me scroll through. I'm just going through my emails and my messages to see the questions that some of you have been sending in. Someone is asking, when it comes to marriage, what does it really mean to submit myself to my husband? This is a woman who I assume is married. And I tell you, look, submission is one of the things that every modern woman will struggle with. We have more access to information than we've ever had. We have more access to education than we've ever had. If you ask my great grandmother and my grandmother and even my mother, the realm of opportunities available to us in this day are unprecedented, which means that it is so easy to let the way of the world become our way. I have been on a journey as a married woman to really unpack the scriptures for myself and gain a depth of understanding through mentoring, through good discipleship, to understand what God is requiring of us. And here are the three truths that I will share that I believe have helped me come into this understanding of what true submission is. First, submission is God's idea, and it's not something designed to subjugate us as women. Let me say that again. God's command for a wife to walk in submission to her husband is not a proof point that women are less than men or that God doesn't love us. In fact, I believe that submission is part of God's love towards us. When done right, walking in submission towards your spouse creates a spiritual environment where the blessings, the wisdom, and the favor of God can flow. When you understand what submission is, you'll also understand that the scripture is asking that as partners, you submit yourself one to another. So much of what we believe is standard has been influenced by traditional norms and cultural norms. So my study of scripture shows me that submission is, in essence, respect and reverence for. So, for example, we see in scripture that Sarah respected and reverenced her husband Abraham, calling him Lord. And when I studied that, I began to understand that the way God has made men, made our husbands, they respond to respect and honor. In fact, those who know me personally know that I refer to my husband as Oga, big man, man at the top. I want to remind myself that although I'm familiar to him as his life partner, there is a spiritual order that God expects me to honor. In times of dispute, this becomes important because at the end of the day, when two entities have merged, you need to have some sort of hierarchy or some sort of chain of command in order for there to be unity. And I believe that that order for men to love their wife and women to submit to their husband is part of how God baked in a sense of order into the marital union, which becomes the foundation of a family. So, in practice, what does that look like? I encourage that you study this for yourself as well. But what that means practically for me is that in times of dispute, I will default to what my husband is telling me to do. There have been times I have not agreed with what my husband said, but out of respect for this law of honor and respect, I will do what he's asking to be done. And a lot of people may listen to me and say, that does not sound hip or modern. This is 2026. What are you talking about, Yahweh? I'm talking about the word, and I'm talking about my journey in unpacking what submission means. There are situations where, as long as I'm in a covenanted relationship with my husband, and as long as I have not felt strongly that God is asking me to do otherwise, as long as I submit to his leadership, I have seen things work out beautifully for our good. So, this may not sound hip or modern, but it is what I believe is God's truth. You'll notice that God also commands that men love their wife. And I almost think that it's because God has to command of us what would be hardest for us to do. I think what is hardest for men to do is to love, to show affection, tenderness, kindness, and honor to their wives over prolonged periods of time. And I think it is hard for wives to show reverence and respect and deference to husbands. Maybe you went to school with your husband and you made better grades than him. Maybe you've witnessed some of the bad decisions he's made. And so all of these things had to be commanded because they would be the hardest to do. So if you're struggling with submission, I'd encourage you to pray about it. I prayed about this for a long time, and I started reading books and seeking counsel and discipleship on what this really means. Because if there's a body of blessing that comes with this, I want to tap it. And I don't want to be too big, too full of my ego to allow what God's word says to show up beautifully in my life. Now, I don't do this perfectly. You can talk to my husband. He knows that anyone who knows me knows that I have opinions and I share them and I'm outspoken oftentimes. But I have learned to submit my will to the Lord first and foremost and to seek ways to demonstrate respect, honor, and deference towards my husband, because I believe that when you do so, it unlocks a certain depth of love, affection, honor, and alignment that allows God's blessings to show up in your life. What God teaches us is the standard. And I know that oftentimes you may say, but what if this or what if that? God's standard doesn't change. What if he hurts me? That is possible. What if he abuses me? That is possible. And we've seen examples of that happening. So the caveat I would give is God wants us to be in submission to our husbands as they are in submission to him. And if they're not, I believe there's a blessing that comes from asking God to guide you with wisdom. We see the example of Abigail. The scriptures say that she was married to Nabal and he was an idiot. But God gave her wisdom to know how to manage an idiot. So there is nothing beyond God's capability to teach us through the counsel of others, through his written word, and through our walk with the Holy Spirit. I hope that that's a blessing to you. This is such a great question, and we may need to dedicate an entire show to talk about what submission is and talk about what leadership and respect in marriage is. And if you haven't signed up, I highly encourage you to sign up for the upcoming couples retreat that Sunny FM is organizing. Reach out to us in studio and get more information about that. You want to be in environments where you are taught practically how to do life in love. And then lastly, I'm reopening the doors to my Elevate Coaching and Mentoring Circle on August 15th. If you're looking for more support and more coaching conversations like this, please reach out to us, empoweredliving24@gmail.com, or just send a message to the Sunny FM studio and they'll get you in touch with us so that you can register for that. This is all we have time for today. I hope you've enjoyed my answers to the questions that you've sent me over the recent months. But God bless you for being part of the Empowered Living family. I cannot wait to see you next week for another edition of Empowered Living. And until then, may God help you to live empowered. Bye.
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to you and welcome to the Back to the Word broadcast, coming to you from Calvary Worship Center in Vancouver, Canada. I am Dr. Sam Owusu, and it is a joy and a sacred privilege to share this time with you. We are living in days when the world is trembling and the foundations of nations are being tested. Values are shifting, truth is being redefined, and many hearts are growing weary. Yet, in moments like these, the Lord calls His people back to His word, back to His voice, and back to the unshakable truth that has stood firm through every generation. The Spirit of God is calling a remnant who will not be swept away by the tides of confusion, but will stand upon the rock of Scripture with courage and clarity. Thank you again for tuning in today. I honor your anger for the things of God, and I believe that you are listening, not by accident, but by divine appointment. As we journey together through the Word, may the Lord strengthen your heart, illuminate your path, and anchor your faith in these prophetic times. Welcome again to the Back to the Word broadcast. Open your heart, open your Bible, and let the living Word of God speak to you today. God richly bless you.

0: grab your notes. We have got a digital copy for you. So we have been talking about amazing people in the Bible, and we started this series in January. And next Sunday, we are going to wrap up the series, and we are going to start a new series after the women's conference on how to hear the voice of God. I can't wait for that series. We're going to do June, July, August. We are going to bring your friends. We are going to learn how to pick up the voice of God, understand the voice of God, so that we don't walk in darkness as children of God. So this summer is going to be something else. Holy Spirit, and you're saying that we are talking about great person, great people in the Bible. You're like, what has that got to do with the Holy Spirit? Holy Spirit is a person. Oh, I got a few amen. He's a third person of the Trinity. We don't treat the Holy Spirit as an it of a force or just fire. He is more than fire. And today, as we celebrate Pentecost Sunday, give me the opportunity to reintroduce the Holy Spirit to you. If you have never met the Holy Spirit, today will be a great day. The last 10 days, we have been praying morning and evening for God to visit us again. In John chapter 14, verse 26, John 14, 26, Jesus says, by the Helper, the Holy Spirit, whom the Father will send in my name, he will teach you all things and bring to your remembrance all the things I said to you. Somebody say the Helper. So today we are going to look at the Holy Spirit as our great helper. Now this is a problem. Although he's a great helper, many times we don't consult him or we don't know him. We don't walk with him. The Bible says walk in the Spirit, but we don't walk with him. Some of us, we are not familiar with him. I've told you before, if you took the Holy Spirit from the early church, 95% of what they did will stop. They couldn't move. They couldn't do church without the Holy Spirit. Today, we have taken the Holy Spirit from the church, and 95% of what we do continue. We are doing church without the Holy Spirit, and yet, Jesus said, do not leave Jerusalem until you have received the Spirit from on high. For without him, we can do nothing. So today, I want to challenge you. I want to stir up the church. And when I'm speaking, I'm also speaking to the world, to the nations. We need to rediscover the presence and the power of the Holy Spirit. There is a new generation who are more familiar with AI than the Holy Spirit. And I'm here to tell somebody, Holy Spirit, you can't replace the Holy Spirit with AI. AI is a great tool. It's a great resource. But the AI is not the Holy Spirit. These days, you find a lot of people are consulting AI for solutions, instead of consulting the Holy Spirit for solution. Oh, turn to somebody and say, you need the Holy Spirit. So we are going to focus on four things. So it's going to be basic Holy Spirit 101. If you don't know the Holy Spirit, this is your introduction. If you know the Holy Spirit, let it be a refresher course. We are going to look at the promise of the Holy Spirit, the person of the Holy Spirit, the purpose of the Holy Spirit, and how to receive the Holy Spirit. Holy Spirit is not a one-time event. Paul said, be filled, keep on being filled. After this service today, I want to challenge everyone. When you wake up in the morning and you pray, before you leave your home, say, Lord, fill me with the Holy Spirit. It's continuous. It's not just one-time event. Are you ready? Let's look at the promise. The promise of the Holy Spirit is for everybody. In Acts chapter 2, verse 17, the Bible says, this is what I will do in the last days. This is what I will do. Are we living in the last days? We are living in the last of the last days. If there's any season, any time that we need the Holy Spirit, it is now. In fact, we need the Holy Spirit more now than the early church. Because God said, because we are going to live in the last days, this is what God says. This is what is going to happen in the last days. You are going to need this in the last days. I will pour out my Spirit on everyone. That's a promise. Because of the times and the seasons that we need, that we live, we need the Holy Spirit more than any time. If we are going to navigate this complexity that we are going through and the trials and the tribulation where everybody is feeling anxious, Jesus, in the last day, there will be wars and rumors of wars. There will be pestilences, diseases, and difficult times, tribulations. Things will happen in the last days. And that is why you and I, we need the Holy Spirit more than before. More than any time in your life, this is the time to say, Lord, fill me afresh. Lord, I need another Pentecost. This is the time we need to go into the upper room and shut ourselves and say, God, fill me again. Are you hearing me, church? I will pour my spirit upon the pastors, upon the deacons, the elders, on everyone. Talking to somebody the other day, I said, have you received the Holy Spirit? He said, Pastor, I'm not Pentecostal. Be filled with the Holy Spirit. We have turned the Holy Spirit into a denomination. Be filled with the Holy Spirit is not about denomination. He said, I will pour my spirit upon everyone. Are you part of everyone? Do you identify as everyone? Then the Holy Spirit is for you. Turn to somebody and say, the Holy Spirit is for you. Your sons and daughters will proclaim. Your young men will see visions. Your old men will have dreams. When the Holy Spirit comes, I'm going to open your ears. I'm going to open your eyes. I'm going to open your mouth. That's what he's saying. Something will change. You will hear things that you have never heard before. You will see things. You will see visions. You will prophesy. You will hear the voice of God so clearly. The church, to some extent, I feel we are backsliding. Everybody is hailing today technology and AI. And these are great technology. But let me tell you, they cannot replace the Holy Spirit. We need to go back to old-fashioned Holy Ghost. By all means, use the tools. They are important tools. We need them. But don't let them replace the Holy Spirit. There's nothing that can replace the upper room. Things have become easy these days, but there's no easy way for the Holy Ghost. We need to fast. We need to wait. And I'll tell you why it is important to have the Holy Spirit. The promise, Luke chapter 3, verse 16. John answered, saying to all, I indeed baptize you with water, but one mightier than I is coming, whose sandal strap I'm not worthy to loose. He will baptize you with the Holy Spirit and fire. Are you on fire? I am talking about the baptism of fire. Father, I pray in Jesus' name, baptize them with fire today. The Bible says the Holy Spirit came. Am I stirring somebody's heart already? The Holy Spirit came like a mighty rushing wind, and it came upon them like tongues of fire. Every child of God must be on fire. You must burn and let you must be on fire and let the world come and see you burn. Kindly ask your neighbor, are you on fire? You need to be on fire. You need to be on fire. That's a promise. Let's look at the person of the Holy Spirit. We need to have a deep relationship with the Holy Spirit. Every morning when we pray as pastors, the last thing we do is to say, Holy Spirit, let's go. He's a person. He wants to be treated as a person. A person, as you know, has threefold attributes. The mind, emotions, and the will. If somebody is a person, that person must have a mind, must have emotions, and must have a will. And the Holy Spirit carries all three. The Bible says the Holy Spirit, one, has a mind. Do you know that? That's why he's a person. Romans chapter 8, 27. Are you still with me, church? I am running, but please don't let me lose you. Now, he who searches the heart knows what the mind of the Spirit, the Holy Spirit, thinks. Because he makes intercession for the saints according to the will of God. We need to understand the mind of the Holy Spirit. He has a mind. It's not an it. or a force. He has a mind. Number two, the Holy Spirit has emotions. Like a person, he has emotions. Ephesians chapter 4, verse 30. And do not grieve the Holy Spirit of God, by whom you were sealed for the day of redemption. The Holy Spirit can be grieved. Have you ever been grieved? If you have never been grieved, then you have no emotions. Every person must have emotions. You can be grieved. In fact, the Bible says the Holy Spirit can be insulted. He has emotions. Whenever we pray, may the grace of our Lord Jesus Christ and the love of God and the fellowship of the Holy Spirit. He wants to have time with us. The Bible talks about the love of the Spirit. The Holy Spirit loves. He loves you. He has emotions. Some of us, the extent of our relationship with the Holy Spirit is, Lord, feel me, feel me. What about if I tell you he's a person? He wants to walk with you. He wants to talk to you. He wants to have conversation with you. When you wake up, you can say, good morning, Holy Spirit. What do we have for me today? Treat him like a person. Can I reintroduce the Holy Spirit to you? The apostle says, it seems good to us and the Holy Spirit. We're walking with him. Walk in step with the Holy Spirit. Oh, I told my wife, we need to organize a Holy Spirit conference because this generation are behaving some way. We need to reintroduce the Holy Spirit to the church in North America. The Holy Spirit also, Romans chapter 15, verse 30 says, now I beg you, brethren, through the Lord Jesus Christ and through the love of the Spirit. Do you know the Holy Spirit has love? Yes. He loves you. But I know it's sometimes very difficult for us to comprehend. We can understand the love of the Father. We can understand the love of the Son. But the love of the Holy Spirit, we don't know what to do with it.
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0: We can understand the love of the Father. We can understand the love of the Son. But the love of the Holy Spirit, we don't know what to do with it. Because we see him as just a force or just a wind. He's a person. He loves you. When was the last time you said, Holy Spirit, I love you? I bet most of you have never said it. Because you don't know what to do with it. You can say, I love you, Jesus. I love you, Father. Holy Spirit, feel me. We need to love the Holy Spirit. Because he loves us. I know some of you are thinking, let it sink. The Holy Spirit also has a will. 1 Corinthians chapter 12, verse 11. I said, a person has emotions, has a mind, and has a will. But one and the same Spirit works all these things, distributing to each one individual as he wills. The Holy Spirit decides what gifts you get, who gets what. He's part of our calling. He decides the kind of giftings and talents you get. He decides. He's a person. Now, let's go to the core of the message. What is the purpose of the Holy Spirit? Why was it so important that Jesus, about the Holy Spirit, that Jesus said, do not do anything, do not go anywhere, stay and dwell. Dwell until you are filled with the Holy Spirit. There are many of them. Let me give you seven of them. Write these down and don't forget. Number one, the Holy Spirit convicts us. Without the Holy Spirit, we can never be born again. Every Sunday when you see people coming forward and crying and sharing tears to give their life to Christ, not because they are being emotional, there is a conviction happening. If the Holy Spirit does not convict us of our sin, we will never even acknowledge that we are sinners. Can I get a witness? We thought we are all good people. When I meet self-righteous people, it is because they haven't met the Holy Spirit. The Holy Spirit will make aware of sin in your life. John chapter 16, he said, this is why I'm going to send the Holy Spirit. Nevertheless, I tell you the truth, it is to your advantage that I go away. For if I do not go away, the Helper will not come to you. But if I depart, I will send him to you. And when he has come, this is his job, he will convict the world of sin and of righteousness and of judgment. You see, the role of the Holy Spirit is to bring us back to God. Bring us back to the path of righteousness. We are all like sheep, we have gone astray. And the Holy Spirit, you hear the gospel and it pricks your heart. It convicts you. Have you ever done something and you get convicted? Hello? And you feel so bad. You feel, I shouldn't have done that. I shouldn't have said it. I shouldn't have gone there. That's the role of the Holy Spirit. The role of the Holy Spirit is to make sure that we don't become hardened to sin. Because sin can harden our hearts. You know, you can do certain things, certain sins over and over again until you feel it is okay. The heart is very deceitful. The fact that you are feeling okay doesn't mean it's no more sinful. It is possible that you are not receiving conviction. One of the things I love about the Holy Spirit is because the Holy Spirit is a gentle person. He will convict you. And you sin again, he will convict you. He will continue to convict you. But a time will come when you don't hear his conviction, it doesn't mean that it is okay. It is possible that he has moved away. And this is a problem. And I've said it before when we were discussing about Samson. When the Holy Spirit leaves, you will never know that he has left. So the Bible says, and the Spirit, Samson rose up and said, I will go as before. And he wished not that the Spirit has left him. When Jesus writes to the seven churches, he said, you have a name that you are alive, but have left, but you are dead. You need to respond to the Holy Spirit conviction and leading. And the more you respond, the more he comes around. I know you've been there and I have been there. Where something that used to be so convicting doesn't convict you anymore. It doesn't mean that it's all right. It is meaning that you are losing sensitivity to spirit conviction. Oh, am I being too much? Is it okay if I preach that the gospel? Because the Holy Spirit will help us to stay on that path. You get convicted, you confess your sins, you come back. Because we are all including myself, we are all prone to sin. We are all prone to get caught up in sin and iniquity. Let me be a little bit more practical. Remember the last time you lied about something? You didn't sleep all night. Oh God, please forgive me. I lied. I shouldn't have said that. 2 years later, you lie and you don't feel anything. Sometimes you lie, you don't even know you have lied. You need another lie to cover that lie that you said about that lie. Somebody say mercy. We need the Holy Spirit to bring conviction. Number two, we need the Holy Spirit to confirm us. As a child of God, you never be in doubt that you're a child of God. Once the Holy Spirit convicts you, he also confirms you as a child of God. You will know beyond any shadow of doubt that you're a Christian. And if you doubt it, then let me introduce the Holy Spirit to you. The role of the Holy Spirit is to affirm and confirm you that you are a child of God. You say, Pastor, how do I know that? Romans chapter 8, verse 16. Are you still with me? The Spirit himself bears witness with our spirit that we are children of God. If you're a child of God, I don't need to convince you. You will know. Because the role of the Holy Spirit is to confirm you, to assure you that you are a child of God. How do I know that when the trumpet sound, I'll be caught up with him? Because the Spirit tells me so. The Spirit bears witness with my spirit. Are you still with me? Number three, he comforts us. This world is full of trials and tribulation. We go through pain. Sometimes we lose loved ones, children, parents, friends, aunties, nephew. That is why God said, I'll send you a comforter. Because otherwise, we will fall apart. The people that we care about, we love, when they leave us, and they will leave us. But it still doesn't mean that we're not going to miss them and feel them. But God said, I will never leave you comfortless. Let's give a hand to the Holy Spirit. Hallelujah. John chapter 14, verse 16. And I will pray the Father, and he will give you another comforter that he may abide with you forever. God never intended for us to be sorrowful all the time. Sorrow may come, but that is where the Holy Spirit will step in to encourage you, to tell you that it is okay. The sun will shine again. This may be Friday, but Sunday is coming. I said, this is Friday, but Sunday is coming. The role of the Holy Spirit is to come along and encourage you. There's nobody who can comfort you like the Holy Spirit. He comforts us. He also changes us. So let me talk to you, wives. By the way, your role is not to change your husbands. By the way, husband, you can say amen. Don't be afraid. This is a no-fear zone. Let me say it again. Wives, it is not your role to change your husbands. Some of you are saying amen, but you're afraid, you know. You're like, you wait till we get home. And husbands, it's not your role to change your wives. Oh, I'm getting a louder amen. Sometimes, let me tell you, I tried it. It didn't work. My wife tried it. It didn't work. Sometimes we think we are the Holy Spirit in the house. You are not the Holy Spirit. It is not up to you to bring conviction and bring change. The only person who can bring true change is the Holy Ghost. Oh, can I go there? So that instead of whining and complaining, turn your whining into worship and pray for them. Say, Holy Ghost, do your work. Holy Spirit, do your work. My husband is a knucklehead. Change him, oh, change him. And watch what the Holy Spirit will do. One day, your husband is going to wake up a new man. And you're going to go, who are you? The Bible says, when the Holy Ghost came upon Gideon, he became another man. May we be filled with the Holy Ghost. Pray for your husband, and they'll become another man. When the Lord turned my rage and my anger problem around, it happened very quickly. My wife woke up one day and said, who are you? The same triggers did not move me, and even me myself. The Holy Spirit did not send me an email to tell me that I'm going to change you. I woke up one day and I realized things don't trigger me anymore. Can I get a witness? See, the work of the Holy Spirit in your life is like a yeast in the dough that is working. My wife was sharing the other day, it's like the wind. You know when it's blowing, you don't know where it's coming from, but you can see its effect. Right now, as we sit here, there's wind blowing in this room, but we can't see it. We only see its effects when it begins to move things and uproot trees, and we say, there's a wind here. Or we see it with things flying. The Holy Spirit does its work. That's why Jesus told Nicodemus, what is flesh is flesh, and what is spirit is spirit. The wind blows wherever it leads us. As long as you are yielded to the Holy Spirit, he will go down to your deepest brokenness, pain, and iniquity, and he will begin to do deep work inside you. You cannot change you. How much more? Somebody cannot change you. That is what the Bible says. Walk in the Spirit, and you will not fulfill the lust of the flesh. 2 Corinthians chapter 3, verse 18. I love this verse. But we all with open face, beholding as in a glass the glory of the Lord. We are what? Changed into the same image from glory to glory, even as by the Spirit. He is the one that is changing us from glory to glory. Your husband has an alcohol problem, pray for him. He has anger problem, pray for him. Because the Bible says it is the Holy Spirit who can truly produce these things in our lives. Did you read about Galatians 5? But the Holy Spirit produces this kind of fruit in our lives. He is the one that will produce love. He will produce joy. I'm talking about character. He will produce peace, patience, kindness, goodness, faithfulness, gentleness, and self-control. He is a producer, not you. That is why we need the Holy Ghost. Oh, can I go there? The problem with our marriages today is because we don't have Spirit-filled marriages. The problem with divorce today is because we have left the Holy Spirit out of our marriages.
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4: 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Kindly come prepared to lift up a sound that will transcend generations. Ministering in songs, Minister Joe Metal, Philip Ajale, Pastor Shadrach Mensah, and the whole choir, the ever-winning International Mass Choir, under the auspices of the choir pastor, Emmanuel Odey. Guest of honor, Pastor Ben Andrew, National Pastor Winners Chapel International, Accra, Ghana. Happening live on the 20th of September at the Winners Chapel International, Accra, near the industrial area, Tesano. 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Zikiron Experience 2.0. The God of Remembrance is here.

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0: for you. 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
1: Please lift up your two hands and give God thanks for the privilege to be in His presence today and ask Him for an encounter with His word today. Ask Jesus for an encounter with His word today. Ask Jesus for an encounter with His word today. In Jesus' precious name we have prayed. Many years ago, I sat under a meeting and this man of God was disseminating 2 Corinthians chapter 3. And while ministering, I felt sparks in my system. There's nothing I knew. I knew that my system became so magnetic. Can't recall anything at any time it's required. If that which was to be passed away was that glorious, how much more glorious shall be that which remains? And I saw the picture of my New Testament status compared with the Old Testament saints. Something broke loose in me. In the name of Jesus, by the word of God today, something will break loose in you. Yeah. And usher you into a completely new realm. Yeah. You believe that? Let me hear your loudest amen. Yeah. Jesus was teaching and the power of God was present. Peter was speaking and the Holy Ghost fell on all them that had. So it's out here this morning. Your portion shall be fully delivered. Your portion shall be fully delivered. In this great month of wisdom, God will surprise you. I heard that testimony. He said, I heard from the Lord, stand up and serve communion to your wife. I heard. I pray that your ears will be open today. Wisdom is communicated largely through voices. In the precious name of Jesus, the voice of God that will bring you out of that unwanted situation will send your direction today. Yeah. So shall it be. Yeah. Today is your day. Yeah. Today is your day. Yeah.

I, wisdom, dwell with prudence and find out the knowledge of witty inventions. Our teaching series in our Sunday service is captioned, What Wisdom is This? Mark chapter 6, verse 2. And when the Sabbath day came, he began to teach in their synagogues, and many hearing him were astonished, saying, From whence has this man these things? And what wisdom is this that is given unto him, that even such mighty works are wrought by his hand? So that, my son, the case was supposed to be closed. It's a year of open doors. So God supernaturally opened the door of life to him. And you saw him on the platform this morning. Six ribs broken, lungs affected. Everything was packing up. But Jesus came in. The same Jesus coming through for you today. The same Christ is coming through for you today. In the name of Jesus. By way of introduction, please take note of the following very vital information. Wisdom is a personal asset. Proverbs 9:12. If you be wise, if thou be wise, thou shalt be wise unto thyself. But if you scorn, only you shall bear it. Wisdom is the oil in one's lamp that keeps us a wise. A wise man's wisdom causes his face to shine, and the boldness of his countenance shall be changed. Wisdom causes its beneficiary to shine. There must be oil in that lamp. Therefore, expect as the continuous flow of oil into your lamp from this service. In the name of Jesus. In the name of Jesus. Also know that wisdom has unlimited capacity for growth. The word says, the wise man shall hear and increase learning. Proverbs 1:5. Give instruction to a wise man, he will yet be wiser. Teach a righteous man, he will increase in learning. Proverbs 9:9. And we saw Paul defining the growth of wisdom, calling about the length, the breadth, the depth, and the height of the wisdom of God. That a revelation of that will get us free with all the fullness of God. That's our principle that is. It has unlimited capacity for growth. All the depth, both of the wisdom and knowledge of God, are unsearchable by his ways and his paths past finding out. So we must keep filling the lamp, filling the oil in the lamp, or the lamp will go off. Proverbs 23:23, buy the truth and sell it not. And also wisdom and instruction and understanding. It's at a cost. Go to them that sell the oil and buy for yourself. Matthew 25 and verse 9. Grace to take responsibility to keep the oil of wisdom in your lamp. Receive it today. We keep that oil flowing through the following, among others. A genuine crave for a better approach to any task before you. Sitting down with the world to draw at the feet of the Master, Jesus, the wisdom and the power of God. Engage the altar of prayer to demand for light at every crossroad of your life. Sometimes along with fasting. Because there's a wisdom solution to every human challenge. Can I have you say that with me? There's a wisdom solution to every human challenge. There's a Bible wisdom solution to every believer's challenge. There's a Bible wisdom solution to every believer's challenge. For no temptation has ever come your way, but such as is common to man. And God is

0: faithful. 1 Corinthians 10:13. We will not suffer to be tempted beyond what we are able. In the same temptation, we provide the way of escape. There's always a way of escape. In the midst of every challenge, there's always a way of escape. Unfortunately, nobody cares to find it. We just keep hitting trial by error. There's always a way out of every unwanted situation. My ways are not your ways. Neither are my thoughts your thoughts. As the heavens are higher than the earth, so are my ways higher than your ways, and my thoughts than your thoughts. So shall my word be that has gone forth out of my lips. So his ways are in his word. There is no challenge in a believer's life that has no Bible wisdom solution. There is not one. Let's stop sitting down staring at the problems. Let's rise up to take responsibility to deal with them. A crave, sitting at the word, prayer and fasting, and reading books from proven authors on the subject matter. Because iron sharpens iron, so a man sharpens the face of his brother, his friend. As in what a face answers to face, so the heart of man answers to another. Through readings of materials from proven authors, you are rubbing your mind with such minds, and you are imbibing the wisdom genes in them. Wisdom is a personal asset. The foolish man says there is no God. No foolish men. Psalm 14 verse 1. The foolish man said in his heart, there is no God. Foolish man, no foolish man. Concerning Daniel, there's a man in thy kingdom, not a team, there's a man. Daniel 5, verse 11 and 12. Concerning Joseph, there's no one as wise and discreet as you are, not as they are, as you are. Wisdom. It's a personal asset. Please go for it. He said, wisdom is the principal thing, therefore get wisdom. Go for it. And with all your gettings, get understanding. It will give meaning to all the other things you got. Exalt wisdom, and she shall promote thee. She shall bring you to honor when thou dost embrace her. A crown of glory shall she deliver unto thy head, an ornament of grace, and a crown of glory shall he deliver unto thee. Hear, O my son, hear, O my son, and receive my sayings, and the years of thy life shall be many. That's how pivotal, how principal wisdom is. Interestingly, divine wisdom has this biblical proof. All our ways are ways of pleasantness, and all our paths are peace. Proverbs 3 and verse 17. If you start from verse 16, you get a grip of it. Length of this and our right hand and our left hand is an honor. Our ways are ways of pleasantness, and all our paths are amazing treasures. God's wisdom guarantees length of days, many years. If any man lack wisdom, not if any group, if any man, if you are wise, you are wise to yourself. If you scorn, only you will bear it. If any man. So Solomon said, Lord, I'm a child. I don't know how to go out or how to come in. I need wisdom. And God lavished on him. Gave him wisdom and understanding as much as the sand as by the seashore. You lack wisdom, ask me, I'll give it to you liberally, lavishly. So demand for it. The days of stress and strain are over in your life. 1 Kings chapter 3. And verse 5 to 12. Ask what I shall do for you. And he cried out for wisdom. And God decorated him with it. And in 1 Kings chapter 4 verse 29. It said, and God gave Solomon wisdom and understanding exceeding much. And lightness of heart even as the sand that is by the sea on the seashore. Lavishing wisdom. Somebody is talking with that today. We serve the God of all wisdom. He gives wisdom to the wise and knowledge to them, to men of understanding. But you have not because you ask not. James 4:2. You keep struggling, you keep fighting those who have it, you keep thinking they took your place. Daniel 2:21. He said, Daniel 2, please, verse 21. And he changed the times and the season, talking about God, he removed kings and set them up kings. He giveth wisdom unto the wise and knowledge to them that know understanding. He revealed, verse 22, he revealed the deep and secret things. He knows what is in darkness, and the light dwelleth with him. But he said, call upon me and I will answer you and will show you great and mighty things that you know not. So his wisdom is delivered on demand. On what? On demand. You don't sit down and wait for it. If any man needs wisdom, let him ask from God. You give it to him liberally without calling him a fool. Demand for it, or it never gets delivered. Can I share this secret with you? When Jesus called me, the greatest need of my life that I knew was wisdom. I've never done ministry before. So how do I go about it? That was the reason for camping with God over and again. What instruction do you have for me? Which step should I take? Which way should I go? You make demand for it. You have not because you ask not. But you know, people think they know what they don't know. Whatever lacks proof in your life, you don't know it yet. No, you shall know the truth. The truth shall make you free. Now, whatever lacks proof in our life, we don't know. You need humility. If it's not working, you have not discovered it. When you discover it, there shall be a reward. Especially shall not be cut off. Whatever lacks proof is a proof that you have not discovered it. You shall know the truth. That my son discovered the truth of Holy Communion by a voice. By a voice. By a voice. Rose up like a lion. Administer that. And cancer flushed out. Every recovery is a product of discovery. When you discover the truth, you can't recover your right. You cannot recover your rights until you discover the truth. In the precious name of Jesus, welcome to your era of discovery. Yeah. Welcome to your era of amazing recoveries. Yeah. In the name of Jesus. In the name of Jesus.
1: Last year was a blessing. 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Guess what? This year it's a live recording. Kindly come prepared to lift up a sound that will transcend generations. Ministering in tongues, Minister Joe Metal, Philip Ajale, Pastor Shadrach Mensah, and the whole choir, the ever-winning International Mass Choir, under the auspices of the choir pastor, Emmanuel Odey. Guest of honor, Pastor Ben Andrew, National Pastor Winner Chapel International, Accra, Ghana. 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Zikiron Experience 2.0. 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
0: God's wisdom is unsearchable. Romans 11:33. Oh, the depth both of the wisdom and the knowledge of God, how unsearchable are his ways and his paths past finding out. This order of wisdom we are talking about, because it belongs to a highly intellectual setting, is not found in the land of the living. Cannot be acquired from any school of learning. The eyes of researchers cannot find it. But it's hidden from the eyes of all living. Job 28, verse 12 and 13. But where shall wisdom be found, and where is the place of understanding? Man knoweth not the price thereof, neither is he found in the land of the living. Please be humble. It doesn't answer to PhD New Testament expertise. It answers to revelation. Revelation. Revelation. Light breaking forth from heaven to deal with impossible situations on the earth. Now, you will struggle all your life to explain to a doctor that Holy Communion flushed out cancer. Say, no. I mean, I've gone to many cancer research centers in the world, about 16 of them. There is no connection. You are just his glass and be shaking his head on nothing. What he doesn't know anything about. How can you explain how Lazarus came out of the grave after 4 days? No, I don't think. You don't need to think so. Didn't you see so? You don't have to. I'm only fools that proof. In the name of Jesus, the unusual things will begin to happen in your life. Yeah. You know, we claim to be planners, but we had no time to plan this building. No budget. Was it built or not? Built on instruction. Built purely on instruction. That's how great things we start imagining in your life. We don't have the time today. I will let you know how that God's wisdom delivers 90% by instructions. 90%. You hear, here. But if you are not in the spirit, you can't hear. I was in the spirit on the Lord's day, and I heard. Your way forward will not be blocked. In the name of Jesus. In the name of Jesus. In the name of Jesus. So it's your turn. This wisdom has capacity to deal with destruction and death. Destruction and death. Doctors can only give you death certificate. They can't do anything about it. In Job 28, verse 20, 21, and 22. Hear what he's saying. Whence then cometh wisdom, and where is the place of this kind of understanding? Seeing it is hid from the eyes of all living and kept close from researchers' reach. You better understand what I'm saying. Destruction and death say, we have heard the fame thereof with our ears. How do you explain three Hebrew boys coming out of fiery furnace fire? Furnace of fire. Even people through them, they are died by the heat that came against them at the mouth of the furnace. Now, people that were thrown inside were now walking and praising God. Their heart was in place. Their shoes were in place. There was no smell of fire on them. How do you explain that? The church and they said, we bow to the authority of this wisdom. Your case is different. Please, let this wisdom be treasurable to you. It's not psychology. It's not logic. It's divine nature in manifestation. It is operating at heaven's frequency in dealing with the affairs of life. I got on a cruise of unending progress from Proverbs 4:18. I've not designed life. I had. For ups and downs, but for ups and ups. I heard. October 4, 1981. And I said, I'm not prepared for a better yesterday until I go to heaven. And you're all witnesses. I've not known a better last year. My energy keeps surging. My passion burning hotter. May you hear from heaven.
2: Amen.
0: May you hear from heaven.
2: Amen.
0: One day I heard from God, you have two eyes. Can you mean one to look up and one to look down? Anytime you are looking unto man, never come to be looking unto me. But if you fix your eyes on me, you'll never be ashamed. September 6, 1983. You know, encounters are encounters. They are not things you're trying to crash your head on. They are real things. His wisdom is transmitted principally through a voice. Through his voice. My son, my prophetic plan is not a promise. Oh, does not answer to prayers. Come and say voice.
2: Voice.
0: It got hold of me. I screamed, yay, I can never be poor. Because he unveiled to me the validity of the covenant. I was not pastor of a church. No. I wasn't receiving it to teach people so they can give. Humorously in our fellowship, we don't give offerings. They tell you there's a box outside there. If you came with anything to honor the Lord Jesus, you drop it on your way going. Did I ever ask one day, how much is that offering? What will I do with that? We had a great time in Ayobo this last, is it Tuesday or something? Thursday, okay. And also on time in Agbara on Friday night. All I wanted to know is how many people got saved. I was calling before getting home. How many people did you count? Amen. Life. I'm not prosperous because I'm pastoring a church. I've been proclaimed before I started a church. If I was called to start a church. I'm saying I never borrowed, I never begged, and I never lacked. Somebody's story is changing now. The encounter that will open the remaining doors of your life will come today.
2: Amen.
0: Somebody believes that, let me hear your loudest amen. Your days of financial stress, they are over. Your days of stress in your career, they are over. Your days of business stress, they are over.
1: Last year was a blessing. And this year promises to be a super duper blessing at Zikaron Experience 2.0. 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Then come join your host, the ever winning International Mass Choir, for an awesome time in God's presence. Guess what? This year it's a live recording. Kindly come prepared to lift up a sound that will transcend generations. Ministering in tongues, Minister Joe Metal, Philip Ajale, Pastor Shadrach Mensah, and the whole choir, the ever-winning International Mass Choir, under the auspices of the choir pastor Emmanuel Odey. Guest of honor, Pastor Ben Andrew, National Pastor Winner Chapel International, Accra, Ghana. 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
4: Welcome to Winning Ways Express with Andy Yorson, resident pastor of KICC Ghana. We pray that as you listen to the message today, you will be challenged to live the victorious life that God has promised us.
5: I want us to pray as we get ready to go into the Word of God. Shall we please pray? Everlasting Father, we thank you so much. We bless you. We ask for your leading as we go into the Word. Lord, speak to our hearts, O God. Speak to each and every one of us in the name of Jesus. My Lord and my God, use me as a channel of blessing this morning. We pray, O God, that you have your own way in this service. That at the end of it, Lord, your name alone will be glorified. In Jesus' name we pray. Amen. Well, once again, you are welcome I started a new series entitled Flourishing at Home, No Capping. This year has been declared as the year of living in your wealthy place, and I believe that it has to reflect in every area of our lives. And that's what has led me to take a look at this subject, and we will be doing this over the next few weeks. And I'm trusting God that God will grant us a living word that will help us to excel in this area of our lives. Amen. And so I want us to read a portion of scripture, and then after that, I'm going to share with you the topic for this morning. You know, normally I have a title for the series, and under that, there is a particular topic. So let's read Ecclesiastes chapter 4, verse 12. Ecclesiastes chapter 4, verse 12 in the New Living Translation. Let's read it together, please. Ready and read. A person standing alone can be attacked and defeated, but two can stand back to back and conquer. Three are even better, for a triple braided cord is not easily broken. Amen. This is the New Living Translation. So a person standing alone can be attacked and defeated, but two can stand back to back and conquer. Three are even better, for a triple braided cord is not easily broken. When we talk about the flourishing home, in this service, I want us to turn our attention to this particular scripture. He said, two can stand back to back and conquer, but then there is a third option. Three are even better, for a triple braided cord is not easily broken. I'm sure you may have heard this scripture being used at weddings every now and then. Today we intend to break it down a bit more. When we look at the flourishing home, when we look at marriage, for example, we need to understand, just as the scripture is saying, he says, of course, a person standing alone can be easily overcome. Two can offer some resistance. He says they can stand back to back and conquer. But then when you have a triple braided cord, it is not easily broken. The third cord, before we go into details even about who or what the third cord should be, I think it's important that we clarify something. I'm sure you have heard the expression being used time and time again, that when it comes to a relationship, two is company, but three is a crowd. Two is company, but three is a crowd. In other words, when there's a third person in there, something isn't right. Well, it depends on who the third person is. And that's what we are going to address. Depends on who the third person is. But there are times when we are only too quick to have some third parties that are not supposed to be there. So let's get that one out of the way. And what do I mean by that? Look at this way. When we talk about a flourishing home, you should see marriage as this. That marriage is a three-seated vehicle, with God as the driver, and the husband and wife should be in the other two seats. Any extra passenger should take Uber or Bolt or Yango or anything that floats your boat, because the vehicle is full. And you should never forget that. Because if you squeeze another passenger in between the two of you at the back, there will be trouble ahead. So let's get that one out of the way. And in the driver's seat, there's only one person who is fit for that seat. And I can assure you, with all gracefulness, that that person in that seat should not be your father or your mother. That person in that seat should be God himself. Amen? Should be God himself. That person should be God himself. That third cord has a role that he will play in your marriage. And I will explain why I say it should be God himself. Because in actual fact, it is designed like that. It is designed that it should be God himself in that particular role. But what the scripture is saying to start with, it says one person can be defeated, two can offer some resistance, but when you have a threefold cord, it's not easily broken. When there is that third factor, which we are saying it should be God, it gives a certain level of protection to that home. How does it work? Let me show you something very quickly. If you can give me a quick picture that I want to show you. Look at this. What you've got there is basically two types of cords. You have the two-fold cord at the top and you have the three-fold cord. Each strand is the same size, the same diameter. But notice, when you put the two together, in terms of their total size, that's what you see on the end there, 1 inch there, because that's the diameter of each of them. When you have a threefold cord, suddenly what you have there is almost twice, 1.9. There's greater strength when you have the threefold in there. So when he says a threefold cord is not easily broken, practically, yes, it's true. Threefold cord isn't easily broken. And we'll come to this later, just to show you something. Why is that important? A marriage that is only made up of two cords is fragile. It's fragile. When there is a storm, chances are they will come apart. When you add the third dimension, you are increasing your strength in the same way that this goes from 1 inch to 1.9, almost double, you are increasing your strength. And I don't want to bore you with the details, but you find out that even the hole that they are occupying, one is 2 inches, the other one is only 2.2, yet three cords go in. So that's going to definitely offer you stronger protection. But why do we say that it is God who has to be there? Let me show you this, and I said later on we can come back to this diagram. Come with me to Malachi chapter 2, verse 13 and 14. Malachi 2, 13 and 14. And I read it quickly. It says, and this is the second thing you do. You cover the altar of the Lord with tears, with weeping and crying, so he does not regard the offering anymore, nor receive it with goodwill from your hands. Verse 14. Let's read verse 14 together. Yet you say, for what reason? Because the Lord has been witness between you and the wife of your youth, with whom you have dealt treacherously, yet she is your companion and your wife by covenant. She is your companion and your wife by covenant. So what we're reading here, Malachi 2:14, is basically referring to marriage as a covenant, as a binding agreement. But then it's not just a binding agreement. It says, God, the Lord, has been witness between you and the wife of your youth. So it is a binding agreement with your spouse, all right, but under God, with God as the witness. He said, the Lord has been witness between you and your wife. And you may be wondering, but I had witnesses that signed my certificate during my wedding. And God was not one of those who signed. We are coming to that. Because a flourishing home is not just a case of a marriage that just starts with God's blessing. God said, I have been witness to this covenant. I have been witness between you and your wife. And God is not just attending. God doesn't just want to attend your marriage or your wedding. Let me get it correct. It's a wedding. God doesn't want to attend the wedding. He should live in the marriage. For God to be the third cord, he's not just visiting your wedding, which sometimes is what we actually do. But a flourishing home is one where we live in relationship with God. And as a result, we experience the blessing of God. It's funny how sometimes people will go to great lengths to want to get a pastor or two to be at their wedding, so that the ceremony will be glorious. And meanwhile, they go to the great lengths to get the pastor there, yet they have no intention of honoring God in the marriage that follows. As if to say, it will be nice for you to be there. Please, can you come and grace the occasion with your presence? If we want to see a flourishing home, it is actually not how glorious your wedding looks. Yes. It's not how glorious and how many likes and follows. And whether it went viral or not. It is who takes the place of that third cord. Who takes that position of that third cord that matters. And for God, God makes it clear to us the role he wants to play in our lives. Makes it clear to us. Just as he started with the children of Israel, and he said it time and time again. If you look at Deuteronomy chapter 30, verse 15 and 16, he says, see, I have set before you today life and good, death and evil. In that I command you today to love the Lord your God, to walk in his ways and to keep his commandments, his statutes, and his judgment, that you may live and multiply. And the Lord your God will bless you in the land which you go to possess. That's what he said to the children of Israel. He said, as you are going, I've set before you clear options. There is life and good, and there's death and evil. And I'm commanding you today to love the Lord your God, walk in his ways, keep his commandments, his statutes, and his judgment, that you will live and you multiply. And then the Lord your God will bless you in that land that you are going. In other words, as you are going in that land, make sure you are going with God. Make sure you are going with the Lord. To do what? To love him, to walk in his ways, and to keep his commandments. To love the Lord, that's the state of your heart towards God. To walk in his ways, that is your lifestyle, your daily walk should reflect him. And to keep his commandments, that's what determines your conviction, what you hold dear. He said these three things should reflect God. So God is not just supposed to show up at some ceremony we call a wedding ceremony, make it glorious, and after that, he's gone. No, he's supposed to be the third cord in that thing. He's supposed to be the third cord. Now, apart from that third cord strengthening the marriage, like we saw in that diagram, there is something else that you should notice, which is important for you and I to understand. How does God want to become the third cord in our home? How does he want to become a third cord in our home? I want to show you something. You see, with the third cord, you notice where the cord on the top is. For if you look at the 1.9, the third cord, you notice that it is in contact with the other two. Now, it's important that we understand this when we talk about the third cord. Because so often we have interesting ways in which we run our home. Now, with that on the screen, let me have your attention for 1 minute. For most of us, sometimes when it comes to, or I say some of us, not most of us, some of us,
6: when it comes to this thing about our home, this is how we do it. This string I'm holding here represents you and I. And sometimes, as good Christians, we have a relationship with God, and I choose red for the blood of Jesus. And what tends to happen is that, of course, we want to develop a relationship with God. And so, we build a relationship with God, okay? Which is important, build a relationship with God. So that our lives become intertwined with God, right? Comes intertwined. And that's what's supposed to happen as we grow in our faith. So you grow in your faith, and by God's grace, this describes your life. Okay? This describes your life. And then the time comes and we want to choose a partner. And sometimes what we do is this. So this is you. This is your God. And then there comes partner, male or female. Because it works for both of us, whether it's a man or it's a woman who's married the opposite sex. The person shows up. Now, sometimes this is what happens. So this is your relationship, and the person comes, and the person says, you know what? You are the best thing I've ever seen. So I want to spend the rest of my life with you. And so they want to be intertwined with you, which is nice. You announce it with excitement. But sometimes the only problem is this. They are okay intertwining with you, but they don't have anything to do with that red cord in your life. That one is about you. It's your choice. For them, all they want to do is to make sure that the two of you are tight. That's what they want to do. So they want to build a nice marriage with you, but carefully avoiding any contact with that red that runs in your life. The only problem with that is that when you have the slightest shaking, guess what? It comes apart very neatly because they don't have anything to do with that one running in your life. Now, when you have the two who have a relationship with God, both parties, this is what you get. You have the red cord touching both cords all the way through. Now, when you do that, we have a nice braiding course going on here. So basically, this is what you become. Braided, because now the red cord representing God touches both cords. When there's a shaking, all of you shake together. And there's nothing that can shake God out of two people who are both connected to God. So by the time you finish braiding, it's like one cord. Because what's happened is that now the red cord is running in between the two all the way to the very end. Now that is what happens when God becomes the third cord. So when God becomes the third cord, every single cord here is in direct contact with the third cord, with God. It is not a matter of, oh, as for me, I'm okay. You are free to serve your God. You are free to serve your God. I will not disturb you. And you too, you are happy. You come and announce it with smiles, broad smiles from ear to ear. Guess what, Pastor? He's very considerate. He said, in fact, he will not stop me from serving God because he loves me so much. And you are smiling as you are announcing it to your pastor. And when the pastor doesn't smile back, trouble has started. Pastor doesn't like my joy. In fact, he's a killer of joy. And so you look at the pastor for a few minutes and you walk out of the office and the pastor will not see you for 2 months. But on your WhatsApp status, you post, "No donkey shall separate us." You start posting statements. You know what you are doing. You start posting statements. The love that we have found. There is no creature on this earth that can rob us of this pure love. Oh, you don't know. We pastors, we see things. We see things and we go through things. Then you start posting. I don't even know why some pastors can't mind their own business. You have to respect people's private choices. It's our fundamental. And then we soak it all in. And most of the time, what we do is you just stay focused. 18 months later, the status changes. They are evil men. That even abound in so-called churches. Then you know that the person has just made a discovery. For there to be an effective third cord, that third cord has to be braided on both sides. It has to have constant touch because without that, we are going to have a problem. And what do I mean by that? Let me just go to show you how practically this manifests so that you don't forget. Why is it important? Number one, and this most of us are familiar with, we have to have our spirits aligning with one another. And what do I mean? Because this has to touch both. Popular scripture, 2 Corinthians 6:14 and 15. I'm not going to spend too much time on that. It says, "Do not be unequally yoked with unbelievers, for what fellowship has righteousness with lawlessness? And what communion has light with darkness? And what concord or accord has Christ with Belial? Or what part has a believer with an unbeliever? Because if the two are not attached to the God that you and I serve, it is two of you, just you and God there, and there is one that is hanging. That formula doesn't work well. It is hard work. Very hard work. Very hard work. The spirit has to align. So for those of you who are yet to enter the covenant, don't underplay that. You will pay a heavy price. Maybe later on in this series, we'll continue, we'll address it. There are some who have already entered. And they understand exactly what I'm talking about. Because this describes their lives. Intertwined with God on one side, and there is another. Yes. And frankly, it's not a laughing matter. It's hard work. It's very hard work.
7: If you've never had the opportunity to receive Jesus as your Lord and personal Savior, I want you to pray this prayer with me. Say, "Heavenly Father, I come to you today believing that you sent Jesus to come and die for me. I believe that Jesus is the Son of God, and that if I confess with my mouth and believe in my heart that God raised him from the dead, I shall be saved. Father,
8: I'm sorry for my sin, and I ask that you forgive me now. I accept your Son, Jesus Christ, as my personal Lord and Savior. I commit my whole life into your hands. In Jesus' name I pray. Amen. Well, congratulations for praying this prayer. Now that you pray this simple prayer, you are saved and part of God's family, according to Romans 10, 9 and 10, and John 1, 12. It is important, now that you have made this major decision, that you get yourself into regular fellowship with like-minded believers in Christ. 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
12: My topic is the scent of favor. Somebody shout the scent of favor. Or the fragrance. Or the fragrance of favor. It's a very deep subject. That the smell of a person or the smell on a human being is a sign of the kind of favor you have. We've been talking about Jacob and we've been talking about Esau, and we said that Jacob took the birthright from his brother, and then he finally stood in front of his father on the day of the blessing. Now, so here is the man, Jacob, standing in front of his father. And the father, Isaac, said unto Jacob, his son. So he came near and he kissed him, and he smelled the smell of his raiment. And he blessed him and said, see, the smell of my son is like the smell of a field which the Lord has blessed. Therefore, God give thee the dew of heaven, and the fatness of the earth, and plenty of corn and wine. Let the people serve you, and then the nations bow down to you. Be Lord over your brethren, and let your mother's sons bow down to you. Cursed be everyone that curseth thee, and blessed be everyone that blesseth thee. So these are the tenfold blessing that Isaac put on Jacob. And I pray that this tenfold blessing of the Father will be upon you. The first blessing is that your smell will be like the smell of the field which the Lord has blessed. Receive it. So first blessing, when I say it, just shout, I receive it. So the first blessing is that your smell will be like the smell of the field which the Lord has blessed. Second blessing, may God give you the dew of heaven. Third blessing, may the fatness of the earth be yours. Fourth blessing, may you have plenty of corn and wine. Fifth blessing, let the people bow down to you. Blessing number six, let the nations bow down to you. Next blessing, be Lord over your brethren. Next blessing, let your mother's sons bow down to you. The next blessing, curse be everyone that curses be. And the number 10 is, blessed be he that blesseth thee. Amen. The 10 blessings of the Father. Blessing number one, see, the smell of my son is like the smell of the field which the Lord has blessed. When you appear before people, what you ate is not as important as how you smell. You can clap. Listen. Your smell is as important as your food. Yes, sir. How do you smell? What is your smell? How do you smell? And when Jacob stood in front of Isaac, he was wearing Esau's coat. And because this Esau guy was a hunter, he went into the fields. And in those days, in the Syrian fields, because of the trees that had those flowers and all those plants and things, there is a very strong fragrance and aromatic odor that you encounter when you walk through the fields. And this Esau will go into the fields and return. And he's wearing some kind of dress. And the dress is giving him some kind of perfumery, some kind of fragrance on his dress. So the man smelled good, his garment. Therefore, when Jacob wore that dress and appeared before his father, the smell was a distinguishing smell. Your smell sometimes divides you from other people. Your smell is a smell of identification. Never joke with the way you smell. Let me tell you something. One of the curses in this world, when you are cursed, how many of you know a leper? The way the leper smells. Leprosy, one of the things about leprosy is the smell, the stench. So, Sanka, be here. You will be smelling like you have leprosy. And then there are people, when they have eczema, a crow, they do nothing about it. I'll show you one of the curses in the Bible. Isaiah chapter 3, the verse number 18. Maybe you've never seen it before. Isaiah chapter 3, verse number 18. In that day, the Lord will take away. Everybody say, the Lord will take away. Come on, shout it. The Lord will take away. In that day, the Lord will take away the bravery of their tinkling ornaments about their feet. Because they used to wear these nice ornaments around their feet, especially the women. And that thing gave them courage and bravery. Because sometimes the kind of jewelry you wear makes you brave and confident. Oh, when you are wearing a chain, which you know that during praise and worship, it can break. You don't have enough confidence. You know, there are many times we finish praise and worship and we are looking for the owner of an earring, the owner of a bracelet, the owner of a watch. And that's because these are cheap products. Somebody has, listen, may God give you the diamonds and the silver and the gold and the solid one. Come on, clap your hands, praise Jesus, give him glory. So, the bravery. Tell somebody, are you wearing brave jewelry? Ask somebody, is your shoe brave? Because there are some people during praise and worship, the sole of the foot of the shoe will remove and remain in front. That shoe is not brave. Now look at that. The bravery of tinkling ornaments about their feet and their curls and their round tires like the moon. And the Lord will take away the chains and the bracelets and the mufflers. And the Lord will take away the bonnets and the ornaments of the legs and the headbands and the tablets.

interchangeable suits of apparel, and the Lord will take away the mantles and the wimples and the crisping pins and the glasses and the fine linen and the hoods and the veils. Watch this. Verse 24. And it shall come to pass that instead of a sweet smell, there shall be a stink. So when you are cursed, instead of a sweet smell, there will be a stench or stinking. Something is stinking. I remember one of our daughters, she lost her marriage. Not in this country, outside the country. And the reason she lost the marriage was that the husband said she smells. So this husband left the bedroom and started sleeping in the hall. And so she came and told me and mommy in the country where she lives. She says, "Daddy, do I smell?" I said, we don't smell anything. She said, "My husband said I smell." I said, "Maybe he's closer than you, so he knows where the smell is coming from. But we don't know where the smell is coming from." She said, "But my husband said I smell." So he has left the bedroom and he now sleeps in the hall. Then we called the husband. He came to see us. "Your wife says, you say she smells." He said, "Yeah." We said, "But we don't smell anything." He said, "But you are not as close up to where as I am." He said, "Look, that woman, the smell takes over the whole room." I said, "We too, we will smell it." You understand what I'm saying? We too will smell it. But once we are not smelling it, it means she's not smelling the way you think. He said, "No. Pastor, she smells." Guess what happened? That smell you smell, broke their marriage. They got divorced. Their man, listen, smell can be a spiritual thing. Bad smell. And sometimes it comes from your mouth. You know the thing they call halitosis? Where when you open your mouth, it's as if a septic tank has been opened. And that's because many people don't even know how to brush their teeth. They don't know how to go like that. Sometimes we need a whole dentist to come to a church or a community and teach them how to brush their teeth. Many of you, the lazy way is just like this. And you never go that way to remove those debris and pieces from in between your teeth. Some brush their teeth without cleaning the tongue. Some do it without cleaning the side of the mouth. You know, they brush their teeth and they are finished in 30 seconds. And that's because as long as they have tested the toothpaste, they think they are pasted. Testing is not pasting. Listen. When you are brushing your teeth, consider rather cleaning your mouth. It should be a warfare. One judge, serious judge in Ghana, he told me and mommy something. He said, "You know, daddy and mommy, I know I have a body odor. So when I enter the bathroom, I am at war with my own body." The man says he enters the bathroom to fight his own body. He said, "I scrub everywhere between my legs, my armpit, my neck." Some of you, if you want to see how you smell, you take your fingers like this, rub the back of your ear. How many of you have smelled the thing behind the back of your ear before? You rub it like this and smell. You will see your level of hygiene. I'm telling you, bacteria, they have turned this place into a bunker. Now there they hide. So you see, some of the smell is coming from your armpit. Some of it is coming from between your legs. There are people who can wear one underwear for 3 days. So the smell is coming from everywhere. And sometimes you don't know why you go to places and they don't accept. "Yeah, nobody likes me." It's the way you smell. The smell is so good. You bath once a day. Some of you bath once a day. Somebody saying, "Daddy, it's not some, it's most of us." Bath once a day.

especially pastors. You preach in the night and finish, and you go and sleep with the sweat. The most dangerous thing to do in your life is to sweat throughout the day and go and sleep with it. By the time you do it 1 month, 2 months, 3 months, you have cultivated an everlasting, eternal smell which will not stick on you and doesn't go anywhere. So look, bring that verse again. Instead of a smell which is good, sweet smell, there shall be a stink. Stench. And it's coming from every part of your body. And I'm telling you, those kind of smell, perfume doesn't take it away. Some of you just go and buy perfume and start, perfume doesn't kill it. I can tell you, even deodorant, I can tell you what I personally do. I use lime, lemonyami. That's the only one. That is one of the ones that can kill that demon. And I use it morning and night. If you go to any environment where I am, you see lemonyami. When I'm traveling to America, Britain, or wherever, you go to my bathroom, you see lemonyami. Lime. And the thing is painful. And then, by the grace of God, I have a woman who can smell the smell. And she doesn't say it rudely. She just tells me that, let me say, unhia line. Unhia line. It means, nanse, unhu ya bong. Oh, fear, kinamina. So, I never be home in a song. Unhia bong. Unhia line. Mommy has a way she can say it. And she knows I don't like it, but I'm forced to. Because I know the importance of a stench. In fact, never sleep without brushing your teeth, or let me call it this one, cleaning your mouth. Yeah. Thank you. One of our pastors came to us and complained to me and mommy. Hey, daddy, can you believe your dad, your daughter is causing confusion? I said, what has she done? She says, my mouth smells. And you know me already. I said, it's true. All of us struggle with you like that, but we can't tell you. So if she has told you, she has said it for all of us. Then I asked the wife, did you say your husband's mouth smells? She said, yeah, but that is not true. Don't you smell it? I said, I do. Especially when I'm standing and he comes to whisper something into my ears. And daddy, when is the prayer meeting? I said, daddy, behind me, Satan. Can't be behind me, Satan. When is the prayer meeting? Do you know what you are putting in my nose? Go near somebody, smell the person, and say, you smell good. Even if the person is not smelling good, just tell them, you smell good, you smell good, you smell good, you smell good, you smell good. Can you clap your hands at all? Listen, may God give you a good nose. Let me tell you this, people. In life, this is the 18-yard box. Everybody say, this is the 18-yard box. Come on, say it again. Come on, say it again. Come on, do it like that. This is the 18-yard box. Okay. So what will determine your level of success in life is when people meet you or when you give something to people. Actually starts from here. What they hear from your mouth will affect the way they treat you. The way you speak your English, the way you speak your fra-fra, the way you speak your kasam, the way you speak your bully. See, when Pastor Aaron is speaking, he will say, they came. The tongue, he tries to put it between the teeth. They. But if you went to my school, you don't say they, you say T.
day. So for many people, D-A-Y and T-H-E-Y, there's no difference. Thank you. We say thank you. Thank you. So, your speech, what they hear you say, what they hear. Number two, what they smell when you appear. Number three, what they see when you appear. And then number four, what they eat and taste. So if you're a woman and you are married, or you're a man, you are married, you want favor with your husband or your wife, what they hear. You see, if you're a man and you want favor from your wife, what she hears. Oh, sometimes when I want something from mommy, and I know she may not be willing, I get up and say, below, below, below, below. And she knows the meaning of the below, below. Below, below, below, below. You know, people, human beings are just affected. This is the zoo. I pray that it will be very important to you, every aspect. So, your smell is a distinct smell. In the same way, you can have a bad smell, and when you appear, everybody knows you have arrived. May God give you strong, sweet fragrance. Receive it in the mighty name of Jesus. And if you can clap your hands, it's coming to you. If you can clap your hands, it's coming to you. If you can clap your hands, it's coming to you. So smell. Can I tell you this? May nobody, Magadasia, and here I'm going into spiritual dimensions. May nobody take your smell somewhere and take your blessing. Ah, you didn't hear that. You see, there are these, let me call it, spiritual decoys who can mimic you. They can go to a malam or they can go to Juju man and everything. They use your voice. They use your smell. They use your personality, because your smell is your personality. And they take your blessing from you. I pray in Jesus' name. May nobody represent you anywhere and it is not yourself. May nobody use a lie and go and represent you. May nobody take your picture anywhere. May nobody carry you anywhere and represent you to take your blessing. Listen, your smell is your personality. Anytime, when I was young, many times when I was sick, one of the things I needed in order to recover from the sickness, and I really liked that thing, was my father's cover cloth. My father knew nothing about perfume. He knew nothing about deodorant. But he had this natural scent. And I could smell that thing and I knew that scent of my father. When they put my father's cover cloth on me and I smell it, I start getting well. Listen, the smell of your father is a blessing. I'm telling you, even our old fathers who are illiterate, who have never used perfume or deodorant, I can tell you, their garments are blessed. Once in a while, when you have the opportunity, and you are near your biological mother or biological father, and they are alive, just take their cloth and put it on yourself, and let that mantle touch you. Smell that mantle.

0: the mantle upon your life in the name of Jesus. So you know what I do with some of my songs? Once in a while, I just take a t-shirt or a shirt which is mine and I give it to them. And they don't know the reason. One of it is the smell. You know, people, the human being smell. Even that is an anointing. See, the smell of my son is like the smell of the field which the Lord has blessed. And you know, people, when people carry your clothing to malams, to magicians, and so on and so forth, and to witches and wizards and diviners, and even false pastors, one of the things they use against you is not the fabric. It is your smell in that dress. I will show you. In the book of Exodus, the Bible said, "And thou shalt speak unto the children of Israel, saying, This shall be an holy anointing oil unto me throughout your generations. Upon man's flesh it shall not be poured, neither shall you make any other like it after the composition of it. It shall be holy, and it shall be holy unto you." So he said, it is holy, and it shall be holy unto you. Don't make any oil like this one. That means don't mimic, don't copy, don't try to make a decoy of this kind of smell. I pray nobody will use your smell. Nobody will use your image. Nobody will use something that represents you and go and take your blessing. And as I speak to you right now, anywhere your picture has been taken, anywhere your clothing have been taken, anywhere they have taken your shoe, anywhere they have taken your shirt, anywhere they have taken your earring, anywhere. Listen to me. Some of you, your rings, your ring is somewhere. Your clothing are somewhere. We destroy any power of the enemy working against you in the mighty name of Jesus. Come and clap your hands and scream. Now, he said, whosoever compounded any like it, and whosoever putted any of it upon a stranger, shall even be cut off from his people. That means anybody who attempts to copy this oil, the person would die. I pray right now, anybody copying you anywhere, anybody imitating you anywhere, anybody trying to represent you falsely anywhere, I pray that they will be cut off from the land of the living. May nobody be able to mimic and copy you and create a clone of you. Shout it and say, Lord Jesus, I declare today that nobody can mimic, nobody can clone, nobody can imitate, nobody can duplicate me. In the name of Jesus, I declare right now that anywhere anybody is trying to mimic and clone, disguise himself like me and take my blessing, I cancel the negotiation. I cancel the transaction in the name of Jesus. And come on, shout an amen. Smell. Let me conclude like this. There was a woman called Esther. Esther was going into the presence of the king, and the Bible said they gave all of them fragrances. They put the oil of myrrh. They put the oil of myrrh on them. And after they put the oil of myrrh on them, oil of myrrh and then cassia and aloes, sweet fragrances they put on them. And then they went into the presence of the king. You know what, ladies and gentlemen? When you are going into the presence of your wife or your husband, try and make sure that you smell good. Tell somebody, smell good. Come on, tell somebody, smell good. There is nothing as offensive. How can I say this? You don't get offended. As a smelling husband or a smelling wife, it can be bad. Some of the men would like to sleep with their wife even if they haven't bathed. You have roamed out the whole day. You have come home. Smell good. Some of the women too, the smell is not good. weak is bad. The coral is about 7 months old. The azul fin can take your time. Clean the bed sheet. Madam, clean the bed sheet. Change the bed sheet. Yeah, these days my husband doesn't like sleeping with me. Why will he?
1: I believe you've been blessed by this message. For further information, please visit www.eastwoodannaba.com. 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
1: What if this Christmas you did something completely different? 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From 22nd to 29th December, we're bringing our listening family together for Christmas in Dubai with Sunny FM. We depart Accra on Tuesday, 22nd December. And from the moment we arrive, the adventure begins. On the 23rd, we take you on a fantastic half day city tour, exploring some of Dubai's iconic sites. Then Christmas Eve, 24th December, we head into the desert. Camel rides, sunboarding, quad bikes, and a beautiful barbecue dinner under the Dubai skies. And then on Christmas Day, we begin the morning with a Christmas service, giving thanks to God for bringing us through the year. And in the evening, we dress in all white and celebrate. We're taking Ghana to Dubai. 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

0: What if this Christmas you did something completely different? What if instead of the usual Christmas routine, you woke up on Christmas morning in Dubai? What if you spent Christmas with a sunny family, surrounded by beautiful sights, good food, great people, and unforgettable experiences? This December, Sunny FM is taking you to Dubai. From 22nd to 29th December, we're bringing our listening family together for Christmas in Dubai with Sunny FM. We depart Accra on Tuesday, 22nd December, and from the moment we arrive, the adventure begins. On the 23rd, we take you on a fantastic half-day city tour, exploring some of Dubai's iconic sites. Then Christmas Eve, 24th December, we head into the desert, camel rides, sunboarding, quad bikes, and a beautiful barbecue dinner under the Dubai skies. And then on Christmas Day, we begin the morning with a Christmas service, giving thanks to God for bringing us through the year. And in the evening, we dress in all white and celebrate. We're taking Ghana to Dubai. 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

0: Yes, when you do not know what to do, the best thing to do is to wait on the Lord. And this is Wait by Nia Allen, a beautiful song. You're listening to Positive Soul Food right here on Sunny 88.7 FM. And you're here with me. Here with me is Chantel and Brianna.
1: Hi, Priscilla.
0: Hi, Chantel.
1: Hello, Priscilla.
0: How are you?
1: I'm good. How are you?
0: I'm doing good. And it's even better seeing your faces.
1: I know.
0: Yesterday we missed Brianna.
1: Yeah.
0: Hello, Bri. She's coming in with new breeze, you know? Is that what I'm saying? Yeah. Okay, so let's go straight to the scripture for today. Still in the theme of waiting on the Lord is Testify Thursday, and your testimony is on the way. So when you see others celebrate their testimonies, just know that God is still in the season of performing miracles, and yours might just be around the corner. So do not give up on the Lord. And we read from the book of Psalm 62 verse 5. It says, "Yes, my soul, find rest in God. My hope comes from Him." And be still. Yes, my soul, find rest in God. My hope comes from Him. Psalm 62, verse 5. And this is from the New International Version. Wait on Jesus. When you don't know what to do, just wait. When you don't know. King James puts it this way: "My soul, wait thou only upon the Lord, for my expectation is from Him." My soul, wait thou only upon the Lord, for my expectation is from Him. Psalm 62 verse 5. So we'll wait on the Lord until we see our change

0: to be still and wait on the Lord. 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And the Prayer Cafe is back. 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
1: What if this Christmas you did something completely different? 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From 22nd to 29th December, we're bringing our listening family together for Christmas in Dubai with Sunny FM. We depart Accra on Tuesday, 22nd December, and from the moment we arrive, the adventure begins. On the 23rd, we take you on a fantastic half-day city tour, exploring some of Dubai's iconic sites. Then Christmas Eve, 24th December, we head into the desert, camel rides, sunboarding, quad bikes, and a beautiful barbecue dinner under the Dubai skies. And then on Christmas Day, we begin the morning with a Christmas service, giving thanks to God for bringing us through the year. And in the evening, we dress in all white and celebrate. We're taking Ghana to Dubai. Get ready for fufu and assorted soups, jollof, and some of your favorite Ghanaian dishes as part of our Christmas celebration. 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
3: 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The program outline for this crusade: Thursday will have a revival at 5 p.m. Friday will be evangelism and community outreach from 6 a.m. to 12 p.m. Saturday will have our free medical outreach from 8 a.m. to 12 p.m. and the crusade will be at 5 p.m. And then on Sunday will be Thanksgiving service from 2 p.m. to 5 p.m. The venue will be the church premises, Savannah Around, Omnifest Warehouse, Tema Community 25. For inquiries and directions, you can call +233-546-950-889. +233-546-950-889. 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The aim is Christ. The outcome is Christ.
4: So my assignment today is to encourage your faith by using what Paul said. He says, "And let us not grow weary in well-doing." He said, "For in due season you shall reap if you faint not." Now, what I'm trying to tell you is that God is faithful. And in his faithfulness, he reminds us that in doing good, you shall get weary. There's no sin in getting weary. The sin is giving up. Because I'm here to announce to you, you're so close to your due season. You're about to taste it. There's about to be a manifestation of God in your life. And it's not time to throw in the towel. It's time to lift up your head because something's about to happen in your life and God's going to ensure it. The evidence that you're so close to your breakthrough, the evidence that you're so close to your payday and your reward for walking righteous is that you will feel like, you better hear this, I'm telling you something, you will feel like you're about to faint. And And when you feel like you're about to faint, don't faint. Because that says that I'm right there next to my miracle. I'm right there, right at the door of my due season. I'm talking to those that walked into this church today with their head kind of hung down and just about to give up and about to lose your faith. I'm encouraging you, keep the faith. Stay right there. Don't faint. Hold on. God is about to bring your due season. And you need to give him praise. You need to bless his name. You need to tell him, I'm still holding on. God bless you. God bless you. And God bless you.
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1: There is no daft person in the Bible that God promoted. Go and check. 55.5% of the entire New Testament was written by Saul and Luke, his mentee. In other words, two people teamed up and did 15 books out of 27 educated people. Do you understand? Do you know the meaning of that? That God used the educated more than the illiterate. I've told us before, if you were God, won't you pick Moses? He's the only one that can read and write. So miracle needs skill. Miracle needs skill. Miracle needs skill. You are leaving this mountain of solutions this night, tomorrow. Go and research says 90% of people leave school and never read a book. 90% is alarming. That since you left school. Now, this person is praying that God should promote them. And the exact way you entered that job is the exact way you are. If you were the owner of the company and you are praying to God to identify people that you will employ in your company, if God identifies you, will it be correct? I don't know if you're understanding. Don't forget that somebody said, antelope is praying, God, deliver me from cheetah. Cheetah is also praying, God, I have not eaten. Deliver this antelope into my hand. So, and I'm telling you, some people will remember, somebody asked me this question. All right, when we're at St. Finbar's, Mr. Biggs, PD, who we got answer? I said, none, he will leave it to skill. If you have three believers trusting for a job, this one say, God, give me. This one say, God, give me. This one say, God, give me. What will God do? The just thing to do, he will withdraw favor and leave it on the platform of skill and competence. So if you don't have that component, you should change yourself in destiny, sir.

0: Yes, we believe what the Lord says about us, and that is the truth about our lives. 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
0: All those who are looking for a great way to experience your Christmas this year, this Christmas, Sunny FM is bringing our listeners and our family on air and online for an unforgettable Christmas in Dubai from the 22nd to the 29th of December 2026. And we depart from Accra on 22nd December. Right from that moment, we arrive and experience all the great things that are in store for us. On the 23rd, we're going to have a fantastic half day city tour taking you around some of Dubai's iconic sites. Then on Christmas Eve on the 24th, we're going to head to the desert for an exciting desert safari with a camel ride, sandboarding, squad bikes, and barbecue dinner. And then on Christmas Day, we begin the morning with Christmas service, giving thanks to God for bringing us through the year. And in the evening, we turn up the Christmas spirit in an all-white Christmas party. I'm excited because Chantel is taking us there. She's sponsoring us.
1: Yeah, exactly.
0: Yes,
1: five cities discount. Yeah, that's how I'm sponsoring
0: you
1: people. Yeah.
0: So,
1: yeah, exactly. Rich Auntie Ting.
0: Expect some of your favorite Ghanaian dishes as part of the Christmas celebrations. Fufu will be there, so you won't miss it.
1: Brianne doesn't take fufu. I don't know who did it. I'll pray for you. Okay?
0: Some fufu and a bunebun. Oh, that's not
1: what it's called. A bunebun.
2: Yeah. Is that the green soup?
0: Yes.
1: Yeah.
0: You know? And
1: you
0: some
1: don't
0: crabs
1: take it, so
0: and some snails.
1: She doesn't
0: and some,
1: get the vibe at all.
0: I'm spoiling
1: some
0: of this afternoon. This
2: jollof will be there, right?
1: Yeah,
0: I'm sure there will be that as well. Ghana jollof is there,
1: yeah,
0: and other Ghanaian favorites. Mm. And on the 27th of December, get ready for a beautiful Dubai boat cruise. Mm. So we've made room in the itinerary for shopping. Individuals who want to do that can feel free. They can rest and then have a time to explore Dubai at their own pace. The stay is going to be at a 4-star Avenue Hotel, giving you a comfortable base for your Dubai experience. The package is $3,200 for single occupancy, or $2,800 US dollars per person for double occupancy, and that is for sharing. And for couples, it is $5,600 for them. That's for the couples. And we also have a family package available. So if you need more information on this, just contact us on our WhatsApp line. You can also call 0545223324. We have packages that covers your flight, hotel accommodation, schedule tours, and the Christmas Day party with your hotel stay on a bed and breakfast basis. This sounds so good. Again, the number is 0545223324. And whether you're traveling alone, with your spouse, with a friend, as a family, this could be your Christmas adventure. Sunny FM Christmas in Dubai. Christmas in Dubai with Sunny. Come and make the memories with us.
1: Will there be, they call it a squad bike?
0: Yes,
1: the actual quad.
0: It is here.
1: Quad bike.
2: Quad,
1: you have to learn it before you go.
0: I'm sure you don't know how to.
2: Don't
0: know
2: have to
0: teach you.
2: Actually, yeah.
1: Have you rode some before?
2: No, hey. I'm yet to. But I don't think
1: expert.
2: It's that difficult.
1: Okay, because so, I wanted to go and register for quad bikes training.
0: That's the
1: before.
0: Only one. Chantal, you are taking us to Dubai.
1: Yeah, don't worry. Yeah. Five cities
0: Rich
1: discount.
0: Auntie. Anyway.
1: Five cities
0: please
1: discount.
0: Go on with the others.
1: Anyway, so before we get to December and do all the wonderful Dubai things, for the meantime, let's head over to Shauna Island Amusement Park this Founders Day. Okay, so when we get there, we're going to be racing the bumper cars, ride the train around the park, splash into the aqua zone, or take the leap on the bungee jump, tickle the keys on the giant floor piano, or paddle across the African lake. And there's so much more waiting for you at Shauna Island from the 18th to 21st of September. Bring the whole family down for Founders Day at Shauna Island. Tickets are just 185 Ghana cedis for kids and 200 Ghana cedis for adults and 700 Ghana cedis for a family of four. This Founders Day, don't just celebrate freedom, play it. Shauna Island Amusement Park, the default place for family fans. So let's head over there.
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1: Absolutely. Now, the Let the Bible Speak is still ongoing. Today's the last but one day. It started from Wednesday, that was the 16th, and it will end on Friday, 18 September 2026. And the venue is the Icon Event Center, East Lake Gone, Accra. So this is the first time Let the Bible Speak conference is coming to Accra, Ghana. It is a gathering designed to strengthen believers, equip leaders, stir renewed hunger for scripture, and encourage a life shaped by God's word. Let the Bible Speak conference is hosted by Reverend Dr. David Aintree, Senior Pastor of Charis Church, London, United Kingdom. Now, the program times is Wednesday, 5 p.m., which has already happened. So starting from today, I think they've already had the morning session today on Thursday, happened at 9 a.m., but the evening session will be coming on at 5 p.m. today, and tomorrow being the last day, 5 p.m. And the conference speakers are His Eminence Archbishop Nicholas Duncan Williams, Pastor David Oyedepo Jr., Reverend Dr. Robert Ampia Kofi, Reverend Awo Aintree, Reverend Dr. David Aintree, who is the host with the guest music minister, the anointed Joe Metal. And admission is absolutely free, but you have to register. You can call or text 0591-961076, or visit www.ltbsc.com to register.
0: That's indeed the thing to go. So for almost said couples, couples have had their fun in August. Now in September, we're just asking, if being single isn't a problem that needs to be solved, why is it always, the thing on the mouth of people, as if like all your life is to be looking for the other person? Mm-hmm. And what if there's more to this season than simply waiting for the one? From self-worth, faith, expectations, relationships, and dating, we're having conversations that matter. Tune in to Singles Unscripted this month on Sunny FM for honest conversations, different perspectives, and questions that deserve real answers. Singles Unscripted, because there's more to being single than just being single. And talking about that, imagine 2 days filled with fun, adventure, connection, laughter, new experiences, and conversations that matter, all in one place. And this is your chance. 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And just when you think the weekend is over, on Sunday morning, that is, yes, the day you're going to come back, there's going to be a time with Kobina Jackson at the Singles Lounge, founder of Doubles. Kobina Jackson is an amazing, amazing speaker. And this package includes Conquering Afajato, an exciting visit to Tagbo Falls, special singles workshop, a comfortable transportation, buffet breakfast, lunch, dinner, and snacks, and an exciting mingle hangout with other singles. 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

0: 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You should see what is going on in the studios while we go off air.
1: Yeah.
0: And I said earlier that Chantel is sponsoring us to Dubai this year.
1: To sponsor.
0: Christmas in Dubai with
1: Absolutely.
0: Sunny.
1: I'm just going to give you discounts. Five cities each for me. It's all on me, girls.
0: Which auntie, don't do that.
1: Honey, five cities is a lot. Be appreciative. The Bible says to thank God in every situation.
0: Wow. Look at what she's doing here.
2: But Prince Love, what's the season in December for...
1: We Dubai. For Dubai, we googled it. It will be winter, so it's
0: but Dubai is very hot,
1: but it will be cold. And thank God it's not like in summer, because JJD said, I hope I'm right, she went to Dubai in the summer season. It was so hot, she couldn't stand it. You know, she likes heat, you know.
0: Yeah, but this one was extreme.
1: Yeah, but this was this will be in winter, so we're good. Yeah,
2: so you're bringing your jackets.
1: Yes, I have to go and shop for my winter jacket.
0: Auntie Chantel, she's the one taking us
1: right
0: there.
1: So you know? Dubai would be cold during the Christmas event there.
0: And you know, they have this artificial winter place and all of that. So I think you can still make use of your coats there.
2: But on
0: a normal day.
2: In this place, I think that
1: Bristol should be there.
0: You people, the AC

0: you to even meet new people, maybe business partners, and just have a lot of godly fun with the Sunny family. Right. And the packages goes for 3,200 cedis for single occupancy. That it, did I say cedis? Forgive me.
1: My goodness.
0: It is $3,200 for a single occupancy. And then, or if you're sharing, you're going to pay $2,800 each for a sharing a package. And then for couples, it is 5,600 Ghana cedis a rad day. Everything I mentioned is dollars, okay?
1: I mean, CDs are currency, so it's
0: just so it is $5,600 for couples. So for single, it's $3,200. For sharing, it is $2,800. And for a couple, it is $5,600. And we also have a family package. If you want to find this out, just call our number or WhatsApp 0545223324. We have started the announcement early so that you can make adequate preparation for Christmas in Dubai with Sunny.

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1: Araba, there are some people at the door. 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
1: Where's your father?
2: My father said I should tell you he has traveled to Russia.
1: Your father has killed me. I sent him money from America to complete my house for me.
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13: What if this Christmas you did something completely different? 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From 22nd to 29th December, we're bringing our listening family together for Christmas in Dubai with Sunny FM. We depart Accra on Tuesday, 22nd December, and from the moment we arrive, the adventure begins. On the 23rd, we take you on a fantastic half-day city tour, exploring some of Dubai's iconic sites. Then Christmas Eve, 24th December, we head into the desert. Camel rides, sunboarding, quad bikes, and a beautiful barbecue dinner under the Dubai skies. 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And in the evening, we dress in all white and celebrate. We're taking Ghana to Dubai. 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

Oh, be not so, so much joy in my heart. This is by Mercy Chinwell, as we know. 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
1: 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June was the Audacity of Visibility with Dr. Glory Edozien and Joyce Daniels from Nigeria. And I was there. It was wonderful. It was powerful. Very life-changing. Now, in October, the Leadership Lunch and Learn theme is the Audacity of Leadership. It's happening on the 3rd of October. It is a Saturday. So we'll be sitting down with Edith Uyobukeri, who has 35 years of leadership experience across PwC, Nestle, and Diageo, and beyond, business owner and founder of a national advocacy movement, Build from Personal Loss. 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I mentioned is on Saturday, the 3rd of October, 2026, and the time is 12 noon. The venue is at Gastro Restaurant, Cantonment, Accra. 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
0: Yeah.
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0: Yes, indeed, God will do it for you, and you will come back with your testimony. First, we will be taking leave of you, but before we go, Chantel has one message.
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0: And that is our British lady in our studio. You know, you don't know Chantel, really? 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Like, she's wow. Our old money British lady.
1: Thank you. Thank you very much. I appreciate it. Thank you. Right.
0: On that note, yeah. Thank you so much for tuning in to Positive Soul Food right here with Sunny 88.7 FM. My name is Priscilla Warsalamte.
1: And my name is Chantel Jordan.
2: The interesting one. And my name is Brianna Backman.
0: Okay, we leave you with testimony led by Grace Charles by Team Eternity. God bless you. Take care. Have a wonderful day. Remember, wait on the Lord for his promises. He never, ever disappoints or fail. God be with you. Bye-bye.

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1: 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Welcome to Air Power with Kakwabaden, teaching the nations with signs and wonders. Why live in darkness when the light of God's word has solutions? Kakwa is a teacher of the word who also ministers with miracles and the prophetic anointing. Now, today's message. Welcome. Kakwa continues his thought-provoking series, The Power of Foresight. Today, he shares how foresight helps us to take opportunities and make good decisions.
2: Number two, opportunities. It takes foresight to take advantage of an opportunity. Because the thing about opportunity is that you must be prepared before the opportunity comes. So you must be able to anticipate the opportunity and prepare so that you can take it. Because there can be an opportunity, but if you're not prepared, you still can't take it. You must be able to do that. Ecclesiastes chapter 9, verse 11. I returned and I saw under the sun. The race is not to the swift, the battles to the strong, bread to the wise, riches to men of understanding, favor to men of skill, but time and chance, that opportunity, happens to them all. If we're a young girl, between the ages of 21 to 25, foresight should tell you that it is the opportunity to choose a husband. Because after 30, your market will go down and the customers will not be enough. You see, but if you lack foresight within that band, because people are proposing to you, you are very happy, you are eating filet mignon, you are moving from restaurant to restaurant, happy, happy, happy, happy, happy. You have forgotten that it is what? A window. You are moving with somebody. Where are you going? So we are going out. Going out where? A Christian does not go out. You are with somebody means that you are going to marry the person. If you want to go out, buy a dog and go out with the dog. Put your hands together for Jesus. Just buy a dog and go out with the dog. A Christian, no. You see, you must be purposeful. That's foresight. So some guys come around, they are not serious. Some girls come around, they are not serious. Say, look, man, I don't have time to waste. I don't have time. Foresight tells me that, look, within a certain band, I must move. Otherwise, I will lose the opportunity. Hallelujah. Number three, foresight helps you to make the importance. Good decisions. Good decisions. Foresight. When I was in first year architecture, already I had decided that I could see I would get married. So first year, I decided to make a bed for my marriage. Meanwhile, I don't have a beloved. I don't have anybody. But as for the bed, I can make it. In the Department of Architecture, we had a workshop. It was a carpentry workshop. So I went to see the guys in the workshop. I said, they should make a bed for me. And I remember first year, I went for a class. And my friends, they saw the bed in the workshop. And they asked the guy, but whose bed is this? So it's Baden's bed. They all started laughing. What a bed? For what? That's why I said, when a man of foresight switches lanes, you cannot tell that 2 kilometers ahead, there is what? A turning. So you don't understand why you are switching lanes. I was in first year. And I was making these decisions. Why? Because I had seen that 2 kilometers ahead, marriage is coming. And I don't have to, when I've finished school and I'm working, I'm buying all these things. I said, no, let me start now. Let me start now. I was just making the decision. I don't have anybody, but I've started all the preparations. It makes things easy. Acts 27 verse 9, let's read the scripture. When much time was spent and when sailing was now dangerous because the fast was already passed, Paul admonished them and says, sirs, I perceive that this voyage will be with much damage, not only of the lading and of the ship, but also of our lives. You see, everything was smooth, but a man of foresight, he said, I can see in the future that evil is coming. So he said, my decision is that we shouldn't sail. But you see, like I said, everything looked okay. So it was like Paul was a madman. So it's like people didn't understand him. He said, don't let's go. But he has already foreseen. And so when you are applying foresight, your actions, the future. That's why people don't understand you in the present. That's foresight. Point number three. So how do we have foresight? Number one, decide to be one step ahead. Proverbs 14:15. The simple believeth every word, but the prudent man looketh well his goings. What do I mean? Let me take the scenario of a classroom. One step ahead means when you are in class one, you are learning class two syllabus. When you are in class two, you are learning class three syllabus. When you are in class four, you are learning class five syllabus. So let me bring you to real life. What does it mean? If you are in the university, all during the university, you are preparing for marriage. But you are in the university. Why? It buys you time. It makes you make good decisions. It helps you to make the right calls, to use your resources wisely. When you are 30, you start working. Or even before you start working, you are making decisions for your home and for your whatever and for your future and for your children. Each of my children, as soon as they were born, I started saving for them for their university fee. As soon as they were born, that's when I started. So by the time they hit 20-something, the money was ready. I had enough time, 20 years. Can you imagine? 20 good years to make this preparation. It's enough time. So when they were in class one, class two, personally, I was paying their university fee. I've started paying their fees already. That's what I mean by one step ahead. But what I've seen in some people is that they are always preparing for the moment that they are in. And that's what leads to crisis, desperation, bad decisions, problems, and stress. That's why it says, the prudent man, he looks well where he's going, which means he looks down the road. He sees far ahead, and he starts making his people. So I have advice for you. If you are 40 years, you should be paying for your pension by now. You have 20 years. And I think 20 years interval is enough for any preparation. Even if you don't have much money, it's enough. Because if you don't have money, you can have time on your side. 20 years times $2 is $40. And $20 times 2 years is still $40. So either you are using time or you are using money. A decision to be one step ahead. So all the young people are not married. It's not a time to be walking around eating grilled fish and tilapia. You must be way ahead of time. Young man in the university, you should be preparing for marriage. You are not ready. But I said one step ahead of time. It makes things easy. Number two, God's word. Tell somebody God's word. 2 Peter chapter 1, verse 19. We have a more sure word of prophecy, whereunto you do whether you take heed, as unto a light that shines in a dark place. When you have the headlight of your car, if you put the lights off, you can't see ahead of you. But when it's night, you put on the headlights, the beam throws, and then you see ahead of you. So what the word of God does is that it's like a light. When you put it on, it shows the years ahead of you. What's going to happen? So he says, we have a more sure word of prophecy. Whereunto you do well, you have to do it. That you take heed as unto a light supposed to guide you that shines in a dark place. Because you can't see until the day dawn and the day star arise in our hearts. That is why we serve the Lord. Because one day you will die. But the question is, when you die, what happens? Foresight. Where are you going? What happens to your soul? Only the word of God tells you what will happen to your soul. It talks about hell. It talks about heaven. It talks about the return of Christ. You see, it's a light. It throws. You want to do business. It's a light. It will show you what you have to do to avoid problems in your business. You want to get married. It will show you the type of person to marry. It's a light. If the person is wrong, the light will pick up the person way before you reach there. That is not the right person. Foresight. Number three, experience. That's only experience. Experienced people, they have already traveled the road and they have arrived at the destination where you want to go. Let's say I want to go to Kumasi. An experienced man has already used the road and he's in Kumasi. And he knows where the bends are. He knows where the potholes are. He knows where the fuel stations are. He knows where the restaurants are. He knows everything. But you have not been on that road, so you don't know what's on the road. So for us to have foresight, see ahead, we must tap into the knowledge of experienced people because they're ahead of us. If you're a young person you want to marry, have a chat with your parents. Even if they had a bad marriage, have a chat with them. At least they will show you what you must not do to have a bad marriage. But you will say, oh, they are not spiritual. Really? Experience. Experience is not supposed to be understood. It's to be believed. Psalm 109, verse 66. Teach me good judgment and knowledge. I have believed. Experience. A young person who wants to marry should not ask his fellow friend who is not married, do you think this girl is a good girl? Your friend knows nothing. He's never been experienced before. To have foresight, ask your parents. They've been married 40 years, 30 years, 25 years. They can spot a bad boy from the distance with a word of knowledge. They can tell you. Experience. But you call your friend, Charlie, Jojo, what do they think about the girl? No, this Jojo is even more stupid than you yourself. Ecclesiastes chapter 1, verse 9. That which has been is that which shall be. That which is done is that which shall be done. There is no new thing under the sun. That's experience. You are doing business. Talk to the people, your same business who have been there 20 years before you started. They'll give you foresight. You've never had a baby before. First time you're having a baby. You should talk to people who have raised responsible children. How do they do it? Spirit. But here you are walking around and taking teachings out of ignorance. You need foresight. They will teach you. You've never built before, but you want to build. You need foresight. See before what it takes. Talk to people who have built themselves. They will tell you what it takes. Build. That's foresight experience.
1: Thank you for joining us. Today we learned that it takes foresight to prepare for an opportunity before it comes. We also learned that foresight helps us make good decisions, and being one step ahead makes life easy. Join us again tomorrow for the continuation of this message.
3: If you are here today, you don't know Jesus as your personal Lord and Savior, and you want to give your life to Jesus, pray this prayer after me. Say, Lord Jesus, today I repent of my sins. Please forgive me. Come and live in my heart. I believe that you died for me. Be the Lord and Master of my life. Thank you, Jesus, for coming into my life. Amen.
4: Before we leave, here is a praise report to boost your faith in the Lord.
1: Tuition fees paid in full. Dear Kakra, I would like to share a testimony of God's supernatural provision. I am a university student in the United States, and this was my final semester. I had only 4 courses remaining and was expected to pay more than $3,700 in tuition fees. I reached out to you for prayer and you prayed for me. As I prepared myself for the financial burden, I checked my student account one day and could hardly believe what I saw. Not only had my tuition been fully covered, but my rent account was also in credit. In fact, the school owed me money. I was overwhelmed with gratitude and amazement.
5: My name is Kakra Bading, and I want to tell you something very important. When I first gave my life to Jesus, an unshakable hunger grew within me. I longed to truly know him. I turned to the Bible, eager to absorb its wisdom. Yet many parts felt out of reach. Passages like this person begat that person seemed puzzling, and books like Hosea left me wondering about their relevance. Commentaries offered insight, but their complexity often made understanding harder rather than easier. Now, after more than 30 years of working with Christ, everything has finally come together. The deeper I've gone in the faith, the clearer his word has become. I've realized a beautiful truth. The Bible was written for everyday people, fishermen, carpenters, seekers, not just scholars and theologians. This commentary is designed to make scripture simple, presenting God's word in its proper context so that anyone, even a child, can understand it and apply it to daily life. May the Holy Spirit open your heart to behold wondrous things out of his law. Get this book. It will change your life. God bless you.
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0: Hello, I'm Keith Moore. Welcome to Faith School. We're ready to get back into the Word of God again and let Him build up our spirit and feed our faith and bring us to another place in Him. We've saved you a seat right on the front row. Come on in here, get your Bible, get your something to take notes on, and prepare to have your mind renewed, to have answers come into your life, direction. We're not just going through the motions here. We're believing for real changes by the Spirit of the Lord. Let's pray and release our faith for exactly what the Lord would have come out today to come out. Father, in Jesus' name, we agree, all of us in Faith School broadcast all over the world, we're asking for utterance. We're asking for your anointing, eyes that can see, ears that can hear, hearts that can receive. Give us answers today, we pray. Show us your right ways of doing things, and we'll give you the praise and thanks for every good result. In Jesus' name, amen. Thank you, Lord. Let's go into our textbook today, into that great Hebrews 11 chapter. If you're going to talk about faith, then that's one of the great places to go. Hebrews 11 talks about faith throughout the entire chapter. And we'll begin in verse 1, Hebrews 11, 1. It says, "Now faith is the substance of things hoped for, the evidence of things not seen. For by it, by faith, the elders obtained a good report." Through faith, verse 3 says, through faith we understand that the worlds were framed by the Word of God, so that things which are seen were not made of things which do appear. Let's read that one more time. Through faith we understand that the worlds were framed by the Word of God, so that things which are seen were not made of things which do appear. Right off the bat here, as we say, the very beginning of this chapter, he goes into describing how God Himself has used faith. It traces back to the beginning of the Bible, the book of Genesis, where it says God created the heavens and the earth. And here we're told the means by which He did that, how He created not just our planet, but the worlds. He did it, the Bible said, by His words. He did it by His words. And so, having told us the definition of faith in verse 1, just by verse 3, he's talking about words. Words and faith. Sometime back, and you can go back into the archives and watch them if you want to, we talked about why faith. Why is faith so important? And we saw that God Himself functions and operates by faith. And He has told us to be imitators of Him and live by faith and walk by faith just like He does. So how does He do it? We see in the book of Genesis that God said, and it was. He spoke, and it became. In fact, let's look at that. Let's go over to the book of Psalms, if you will. And notice how the Lord operates in this. He has always functioned like this, and He's told us to function like this. It is the way, eternal way, that things have been done by Him. In Psalm 33 and 6, Psalm 33 and 6, it says, "By the word of the Lord were the heavens made, and all the host of them by the breath of His mouth." Verse 9, for he spoke and it was done. He commanded and it stood fast. Now this is amazing and it is enlightening. It is instructional. Now I know that there are a number of people who don't believe this. They say, well, you know, there was the Big Bang. And then, you know, the universe has expanded from that. Okay, what caused the Big Bang? No one can answer that. So if you can't tell us what caused it, how can you be sure that God didn't cause it? Faith is a choice. Sometimes people have said, well, I'm sorry, I just can't believe that. That's an untrue statement. By nature of what faith is, there's no such thing as a person who can't believe something. Belief is not based on proof, physical proof. Belief, remember what we just got through reading verse 1 of Hebrews 11? Faith is the substance or the ground, the foundation of things expected. It's the evidence of things that you don't see. So, there's all kind of phraseology and thinking that's completely backwards and wrong. Like you'll hear people say, well, I'll believe it when I see it. Well, then that means they have no understanding of what faith is, because if you see it, it's too late to believe it. You can only believe it when it's not seen. He said faith is the substance of things hoped for. Hope, expectation, means it's not yet. It's the evidence of things not seen. So if it's faith, it's not seen and it's not yet. If it's already happened and you see it, you can't be in faith about it. You can't say, I believe it. You're looking at it. There's no belief involved. And so since faith has to do with things that haven't transpired yet in the physical realm and things that you can't see or experience yet, faith is a choice. You're told something and then you decide whether you believe it or not. I mean, if it were me and I told you, you know, I went fishing yesterday and caught a 100-pound fish. Well, you have to decide. Do you believe that or do you not believe that?

light be and light was. We see, according to Hebrews 11:3, the worlds were framed, shaped, molded into existence by His words. Let me read this again from Psalm 33:6. Psalm 33:6, by the word of the Lord were the heavens made. This is, again, it is amazing. It's astounding. If you believe this, and I do, you look up into the night sky, and there are more stars representing, suns like our own. Not representing, they are. And you look at all of that, how did it get here? Well, you can say nobody knows. You can say it's one of those great mysteries. Or you can believe this. How did it get here? God, the Almighty, created the heavens and the earth. You can't prove He didn't. You weren't there. Nobody you know was there. None of our instruments can see back that far or ascertain it and prove it. And besides that, already those who study these things are telling us most of what's there is unseen. They said there's something there, there's matter there that you can't detect. Exactly, there's something there. The worlds were framed by the Word of God so that things which are seen were not made of things which do appear. Even the things that you can see are not made out of nothing. They're made out of material you can't see. This desk that we see is made out of substance you can't see. And that substance is spirit. The Bible talks about it. That, there's the inner man and there's the outer man. And concerning a believer, it says, though the outer man is growing older, even decaying, yet the inner man is renewed day by day. It's a wonderful thought that we never age on the inside. That no matter what's happening to the body, and because the body has not been changed yet, it's aging. But the inner man, even though we can be developing, we're not aging. We're not growing older. We're not wearing out. We're created in the likeness and image of God, a new creation. And God, even though He's ancient, He's not old. What do you mean by that? He's been around for eternity past, but forget this idea of someone sitting on the throne with a long white beard and long white hair. I mean, if there's any white to it, it's glory and it's not age. And those of us born again, new creations in Christ Jesus, our spirits are this way also. We're not aging on the inside. And it helps you when you realize this to relax, because I'm going to be around forever. This body is not going to be around in this state forever. Thank the Lord. It's going to get changed one day. But even when I live my life out down here and I slip out of my body, that's called death, and you go home to be with the Lord, I'm still very much alive. I just relocated. And soon and very soon, the Lord's going to change the body, and it's going to be immortal, the Scripture says. We have an amazing future ahead of us. But coming back to where it began, it all happened when God said, He said, light be, this be, this be or become. Now, if you believe that, then you see how it worked, but so many times people have not understood. He wants us to operate this way too.

0: We're His children. We're made in His likeness and image. And He has made us speaking spirits with a free will. This is amazing. So everybody said out loud, I am
1: made in the image of God.
0: I am
1: a
0: speaking spirit
1: with a free will.
0: Now this is something. This is like God, because we can choose whatever words we want to choose as a free will, and we can put faith into them and release faith. Most have not learned how to do it to any extent or degree. That's our fault, not His. But this is how we're made to function. And this is what we're capable of, and this is our future. A speaking spirit, like the God who created the heavens and the earth. When we learn this, we'll start speaking to things. We'll start speaking to our bodies. We'll start speaking to our finances. We'll start speaking to situations. Now, you know, some places they'll try to lock you up for talking to inanimate objects. And they'll say they've lost it. But I reckon that's what they would have said about Jesus. Because if you read Matthew, Mark, Luke, and John, He spoke to things, didn't He? He spoke to spirits that you couldn't see. He spoke to trees. He spoke to winds and waves, didn't He? He did. Is He our example to follow? The Bible says yes. It says, Jesus said, if you believe on Me, the works I've done, you'll do also. And greater works than these shall you do, because I go to the Father. If He did what He did as God, how can we believe that? Because I'm not God, you're not God. But if He did what He did, walking the earth, speaking to these things, if He did that as a man, anointed with the Holy Spirit, and you know that's the case because no miracles occurred until the Spirit came on Him when He was baptized. If He did that anointed by the Holy Spirit, and He would anoint us with the same Spirit, and He's given us authority in His name, we can see the glorious possibilities of walking as He walked and speaking like He spoke and seeing results like He saw. Is it exciting, class? Psalm 33:6, by the word of the Lord were the heavens made, and all the host of them by the breath of His mouth. Verse 9, for He spoke, and it was done. He commanded, and it stood fast. And the Scripture tells us that to this present moment, all things are upheld by the word of His power. What does that mean? What kind of power does it take to keep our star burning? What kind of power does it take for the core of our planet to be maintained and the forces of gravity? What kind of power? And this is just one solar system among so many. What kind of power does it take to keep all of this functioning? It is the power of the Almighty God, whom we say is our Father. My. And we're even invited to come boldly to the throne from which all this power emanates. Glory to God. Now, you know, again, there are people who say, I don't believe that. That's just somebody wrote some things down. And no, I'm a man of science. I'm a woman of science. I don't see any proof of any God. Well, that's because you don't believe. Many have had the idea, show me and I'll believe. But that's not how God said it works. He said, and the psalmist said, I would have fainted unless I had believed to see the goodness of the Lord in the land of the living. The proverb says, the fear of the Lord is the beginning of knowledge and wisdom. With God, it's none of this, prove yourself to me and I'll decide if I believe in you or not. That's the created telling the Creator to satisfy what I do it the way I want you to do it. And that's just not the way it is. That's not the way it works. With Him, with God, if you don't show Him any respect or any acknowledgement, you won't get any light or any understanding. Spiritually, you'll be blind and deaf and unable to understand or perceive. But the moment you show some humility, the moment you show some respect, the moment you say, Father, I acknowledge you. I believe in you. The moment you do that, He'll begin to reveal Himself to you. And the more you believe in Him, the more of His presence you'll experience. And the Scripture said, the psalmist said, in your light, we see light. And you go from faith to faith and from glory to glory. And I sense that there are people right now that are in the midst of making this decision. And so I want to lead you in a prayer. Acknowledge your Creator right now today, and you will find the spirit realm open up to you. Your eyes will be opened. Like Paul of old, it'll be like scales fell from your eyes. Your heart will be open. And what was unreachable and what not able to understand or touch will become very close and very near to you. Let's pray this prayer out loud together, class. And don't just watch this silently. It's time to just quit being mental and open your spirit up. There is a God. He is the Creator of the heavens and the earth. He sent His Son to pay the price for the sins of the world. And you can receive Him right now, and He can be more real to you than your own breath. But you must show Him some respect first. Pray it out loud, saints. Father God,
1: I acknowledge you.
0: And no matter what others may say,
1: I choose
0: to believe in you.
1: I choose
0: to put my trust in you.
1: I acknowledge your word.
0: I say it is true. And I thank you for allowing me to exist. I thank you for sustaining my life and giving me time and opportunity to know you. I confess your Son Jesus as Lord and Savior, my Lord. And I receive all you've done for me. Reveal yourself to me, please. I desire to know you and experience your presence. Come into my life. Manifest yourself in my life. And I'll give you the praise. I'll give you the glory. I'll give you the thanks. Hallelujah. Praise be to God. Thank you. Thank you. Thank you. Thank you. Praise God. Hallelujah. I can sense that some great things are happening. Hallelujah. Great things, good things. It's so wonderful. You know, it's sad that so many are so blinded and hardened by their own pride that they can't see what's right in front of them. Something is holding our feet to the planet. Something is keeping gravity working. Something is keeping our star burning. Something is keeping all of these stars burning. What is it? Nobody can tell us. They can theorize. They can guess. Nobody was there. There's a book that tells the story that lays it out exactly what happened. And oh my, my, have you read Genesis lately? If you look back and see, the Bible said that the earth was without form and void, and darkness was on the face of the deep. There was no light. There was no land mass visible. It was completely covered with water and so dark without light. And then there came a voice. Oh, hallelujah. A voice resounding throughout the universe, throughout towards our planet, and it said, light be, and power, oh what power, was released, and our star came into existence. Spiritual light and natural light, I don't claim to understand all of it, but spiritual light and natural light, and light was. And we're having daylight today. Praise God. Because it is still continuing and it is still being upheld and sustained by the word of His power. Hebrews 11:3 again. Through faith, it was by faith that it happened. We understand the worlds were framed by the word of God. The worlds were framed by the Word of God. If God framed all of these worlds by His words, we're told in Romans that we can rule and reign in life by Christ Jesus, and it is possible. In fact, it's our responsibility to frame our world with our words. His words in our mouth, spoken in faith, can frame our world. James 3 talks about this. We're going to be getting into this, I think, later in the week. But how that the tongue is what we'd say today, it said like a bit or like a rudder. We might say today like a steering wheel. The tongue is the steering wheel of our life. And we can redirect things with our words. And we can release faith that causes things to be changed. God framed the worlds with His words. We can frame our world with our words. Say it out loud again. I am made in the image of God. I am a speaking spirit with a free will. Praise God. That means you can choose to say His words. You can choose, you know, people say all kind of bad stuff and, oh, I guess this will happen to me and I guess this is never going to work and I guess we're just destined for this bad thing. Well, it doesn't take any more breath to say something good. Amen. You can say, I'm coming up. I'm coming out. Things are changing for us. Praise God. Well, that's it. Our time's up again for Faith School today. But come back with us tomorrow because we're going to get into this and we're going to learn how to frame our worlds by speaking God's words. Some things are going to change in our life. Hallelujah. Say it out loud. I live by faith.
1: I live by faith.
0: I walk by faith.
1: I walk by faith.
0: I overcome the world by faith.
1: I overcome the world by faith.
0: I'm strong in faith.
1: I'm strong in faith.
0: Giving glory to God.

0: We will not end this broadcast without giving you an opportunity to make Jesus the Lord of your life. So we are going to go to the book of Romans, chapter 10, verse 9, which says that if you confess with your mouth the Lord Jesus and believe in your heart that God raised him from the dead, you will be saved. For with the heart one believes unto righteousness, and with the mouth confession is made unto salvation. So if you believe in Jesus, that he died and rose again, let us confess that in prayer together. Father God, I believe in you. I believe that you sent your Son Jesus to die on the cross for my sins. I believe that he rose from the dead and is alive today. Lord Jesus, I believe in you. Please come into my heart and be Lord of my life. In Jesus' name, amen. If you said that prayer, you are now saved. Welcome to the family of God and the body of Christ. Do find a Bible-believing church near you and be a part of it. For more information, please call the number 057-465-3324. God bless you.
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0: For 5 years, we have gathered in one place, with one heart, with one sound, with one purpose to worship. And this year, we return, not concerned about how we look, not concerned about what people may say, but completely abandoned in worship. Undignified. An evening where we lay it all down, where praise has no limits and worship has no boundaries, and our only audience is God. Join us as Luigi McLean, Sandra Boachudria, and Pastor Emmett Kunedu lead us in an atmosphere of unadulterated worship. Friday, the 18th of September, 2026, at 6 p.m. Venue, Winners Chapel, Ghana, opposite Papaya Tesano. Undignified, the 5th edition. Come ready to worship. Come ready to surrender. Come ready to encounter Him. See you there.
1: Zechariah chapter 1, and we read verse 17. Zechariah chapter 1 and verse 17. And it reads, "Again proclaim, saying, Thus says the Lord of hosts, My cities shall again spread out. My cities shall again spread out through prosperity. The Lord will again comfort Zion and will again choose Jerusalem. To him that is joined to the living, there is hope. Everyone that is called into the kingdom of God, this is your month of second chance." He says, the Lord will again, if the first attempt did not work, in this month it will work for you. He will again comfort. So this month, God's embracing arms, God's warm arms will come around you. Where you felt the pain, where you felt the neglect, where you felt the coldness, God will come through for you this month. He will again choose you. That chance is not gone. Anyone that say, "Oh, I missed it." No, you haven't missed it. You have not missed it. You remember the story of the two sisters and their brother? The two sisters told Jesus, "If you had come earlier, we wouldn't have lost our brother." But Jesus Christ said, "I'm the resurrection and the life. I'm telling you, in this month, that which you thought you had lost, you will get it back. You will get it back in multiple fold in the mighty name of Jesus Christ." We will also position ourselves to advance the kingdom project, to advance the cause of the kingdom. He says, "My cities, through prosperity, shall again spread out." In Genesis chapter 8 and verse 22, the scripture says, "While the earth remains, seed time and harvest." We remember, for God so loved the world that he gave his only begotten son. God gave his son, and now look at the, even in this assembly, look at the number of people that he has won unto himself. So this month, we will encourage each and every one of us to be sowers of seeds so that we can enjoy the harvest of plenty. God will do it for you and for me in the mighty name of Jesus Christ. verse 17, Zechariah chapter 1, again proclaim. We have been proclaiming, or some of us have been proclaiming, thus says the Lord of hosts, my cities shall again spread out. My cities shall again spread out. How will the city spread out? Through prosperity. So God is committed to making you prosper. Because when you prosper, his kingdom prospers. Amen. I want you to understand that when you prosper, God's kingdom expands. God's kingdom prospers. And so shall you prosper in the mighty name of Jesus Christ. We want to encourage stepping out and speaking the dialect, inviting people of different dialects outside of English. Let all of them come in. Let's have services in the dialects. Let's grow. Let's expand. There is that scatters and yet increases. Amen. Praise the Lord. All right? So let's sow seeds in various places, and then we see the advancement of the kingdom of God by the steps that we take. A month that we set aside emphasizing kingdom service. And God is good. He has planted us here for a purpose, that Christ might be formed in us, that we might be the light that is shining on a bushel. God has planted us in the midst of people that we can show forth his praise and his glory. So God is mindful of us. God is mindful of us. God wants everything about us to be praiseworthy. That even when you are going through the issues of life, he wants that aspect of your life to be praiseworthy. When we have that understanding, we allow God to filter through us. We don't allow the spirit of murmuring, the spirit of complaint. They are not the spirit of God. So may God help us as we thank God this day, for this month, as a church, for what he has done for us, for what he will yet do for us, for the transformation that is going on in this place, for the transformation that is going on in our lives, for the doors that are opening for us. May the Lord lead us through all of them in the mighty name of Jesus Christ. As we desire that every one of us be actively engaged in some service group, it is our desire that we build ourselves up so that it will be easy to reflect his life in us when we step out. When we step out on evangelism, we go to show the Christ that is in us. If there is no rich deposits of Christ in us, we will find it very difficult to step out because we won't have anything to show. We won't have anything to say. Actually, we won't have anything to do. But when his presence is rich in us, whichever way, however we are touched, there is the release of his presence. To show you how Christ did it, that we will also follow after him. He is the pattern son. He is the son we look unto. He said, looking unto him, the beginning and the ending of our faith. So when it comes to winning souls for Christ, when it comes to stepping out witnessing, when it comes to making disciples, what did the Lord Jesus Christ do? I just want to show us two things. Number one, because we have been saved from the darkest places of this earth into his marvelous life, we have a divine ministry, the ministry of reconciliation. Everyone that is born again has that ministry. It is our duty, it is our responsibility, so it is good we embrace it. We set aside this month stepping out. Some of us may have done well. Some of us may have realized that, all this time I've been in church, I don't know what to say. Oh, it's possible. All right? But let us look at Jesus Christ. In Matthew chapter 4, so today's exhortation is titled Fishers of Men. Matthew chapter 4, verse 18. And Jesus, this is what he did, which has become an example for us. And Jesus, walking by the Sea of Galilee, saw two brothers, Simon called Peter and Andrew his brother, casting a net into the sea, for they were fishermen. Jesus stepped out. He mingled in places that was not even his area of occupation. Jesus Christ was trained as a carpenter. But here he is by the seaside talking to other people, which means it doesn't matter where you are. The whole of your locality is there. Jesus, a carpenter, was now talking with a fisherman. Jesus, walking by the Sea of Galilee, saw two brothers called Peter, Simon called Peter and Andrew his brother, casting a net into the sea, for they were fishermen. Verse 19. Then he said to them, follow me, and I will make you fishers of men. Follow me. Verse 20, they immediately left their nets and followed him. 21, going on from there, he saw two other brothers, James, the son of Zebedee, and John, his brother, in the boat with Zebedee, their father, mending their nets. He called them, and immediately they left the boat and their father and followed him. When Jesus called them, what did he do? He said, follow me. When you step out there, what do you do? Follow Jesus. Who is Jesus?
2: I reflect Jesus. Actually, when you step out, you are putting yourself out. You are saying to whosoever that I represent Christ. Is there anything about Christ you don't understand? I represent him. I offer Christ unto you. And that is what Jesus Christ did. Follow me. How do you talk to another person about Christ when you don't know him? What are you going to say about him? What are you going to do about him? So the essence of church is for you to come in here that you may know him. Follow me. If you are going to be a success at kingdom service, you have to have the knowledge of him. The Apostle Paul put it, he said, that I may know him. That I may know him. The extent to which you will be effective outside is going to be at the extent to which he is in you. Sometimes you don't step out because of fear, because what if they ask me a question I don't know how to answer? If they ask you a question you don't know how to answer, say, I don't know how to answer this question. But follow me. I'll lead you to someone who will answer that question. That's all. That's why we are in church. What I know, you don't know. What you know, I don't know. All right? So it is very, very essential, because we have this divine assignment, every one of us, we have that responsibility of knowing him. When Christ is built in us, we can show him to the others. We can ask others to follow him through us. All right? We can ask others to follow him through us. We become the channel. We become the opening for them to know Christ. You can't go and present yourself in any way. And the Apostle Paul put it very, very plainly. And he put it very, very simply in 1 Corinthians chapter 11 and verse 1. 1 Corinthians chapter 11. Verse 1, 1 Corinthians chapter 11, verse 1, he said, imitate me. Do as you see me do. Talk as you see me talk. Behave as you see me behave. And then he continued, just as I also imitate Christ. So as I am following Christ, you be following after me. And so long as I am following Christ, wherever I go, you step in there and you will be following Christ. Amen. Brethren, this is how to make the assignment easy. Build, let Christ be formed in you. Let Christ be reflected in you, in your speech, in your thoughts, in the things you do. When Christ is revealed, then it will be easy for you to show others. Number two, apart from winning them to Christ, the number two aspect is a lifelong aspect. Make a disciple out of them. In Matthew 28, Jesus Christ said, go therefore and make disciples of the nations. Matthew 28:19. Go therefore and make disciples. Look, Jesus Christ began his ministry by getting people to follow him. After that, we don't see Jesus Christ going out. No. Those that chose to follow him, he began to pour himself into them. So for the remaining part of the ministry of the Lord Jesus Christ, these ones that chose to follow him kept following him, and he kept revealing himself. He kept talking to them. Look, if every Sunday we comb this place, in 3 months there won't be place to go again. And I said, boy, one day you will step out and say, Uma baby. You get the point? We are stepping out because we want to make them know Christ and follow him. Thereafter, it's a whole life thing. Look, witnessing for Christ is not only by taking tract and going out. No. There are some of us, we don't actually have any business going anywhere, because right in our homes, right within our family, there are people that must be won to Christ. Amen. It's a lifestyle. It's what we live on a daily basis continually. And it is when you continue and continue and continue that you make a disciple out of them. 1 Peter chapter 3. Let's look at it. Verse 1. 1 Peter chapter 3, verse 1. Wives. I believe there are wives here. There are sisters that want to become wives. Wives. Likewise. That likewise that is there, it means he has been talking about something. Probably he was talking about husbands. When you go home, read 1 Peter chapter 2. Why he began chapter 3 verse 1 with likewise. Like I have said to the husbands before, let me now address the wives. Wives. Likewise, be submissive to your husbands, that even if some do not obey the word, they, without a word from you, see, this is lifestyle, without a word from you, may be won by what? By what? Oh, you are not following me. People are going to be won into the kingdom, not by your words only, but by your conduct, how you conduct yourself on a daily basis in the places where you are found. That even if some do not obey the world, we step out there looking for those who don't know the word and obey the word. And he's telling you that right from your home, if you have a husband who does not come to church with you, who is not a believer like you, you don't have to sit him down and say, come, let me preach to you. Today I'm preaching from Genesis. He said, no. Don't do that. Let the Genesis that is in you speak to him. Let the Deuteronomy that is in you speak to him. You see, so the first step to winning souls for the kingdom is the knowledge and application of Christ in your life. And when you are so full of Christ in you, you don't even have to open your mouth. He said, they without a word may be won. So they are all winnable by the conduct of their wives when they observe. Amen. So you put your life under scrutiny. When you declare that I am a witness for Christ, when you declare that I'm going out for Jesus, because you are putting yourself out for observation. People are watching your life. The credential is, I am a child of God. And I represent Christ. I represent God wherever I am. Praise God. All right. So let us be mindful of this. That is why the senior pastor has been telling us the emphasis really is not in going out and in going out. The emphasis is in getting one person that you can reveal Christ to through you.
0: For 5 years, we have gathered in one place, with one heart, with one sound, with one purpose to worship. And this year, we return, not concerned about how we look, not concerned about what people may say, but completely abandoned in worship. Undignified, an evening where we lay it all down, where praise has no limits and worship has no boundaries, and our only audience is God. 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

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Tune in same time tomorrow for another refreshing word from God's servant. God bless you. Winners Chapel Ghana, the word to the world.

0: Soon as Zion travailed, she brought forth her children. Something is shifting. Something is about to change. The clouds are ready and the land is primed. And the atmosphere is set for Open Heavens 2026. 70 days of fasting and prayer led by God's servant Nanase Opokusakodie. This year, the cry is simple and the mandate is powerful. We're stepping out of the old and stepping into the next chapter. For 70 days we will fast, we will contend in the place of prayer, we will travail until what God has ordained is brought forth. And every week, Heaven will release a prophetic word for the journey. Under the inspiration of the Holy Spirit, God's servant has declared week one, the winning spirit, a season to break the mentality of defeat, a season to rise above the resistance, a season to walk in the victory God has already ordained. Then comes week two, open doors, doors of opportunity, doors of favor, doors of divine connections, and doors no man can shut. But we're only getting started. Isaiah 66 verse 8 declares, as soon as Zion travailed, she brought forth her children. So we will travail in prayer until we bring forth. We will pray until something happens. We will believe until something shifts. We will contend until something changes. We will stand until the next chapter begins. From September 14th to November 22nd at the Porter City Plot 16 Mucho Pram Pram, Open Heavens 2026, 70 days, one mandate, the next chapter. Because the next chapter is not coming, it's being born.
1: This is the
2: Welcome to the Potter's Hour with Prophet Nanase Opokusakodie, the senior pastor of the Well Prayer Center. Prophet Nase is passionate about God's people living a victorious life through faith, holiness, prayer, and fasting. And now, today's message. This is the
3: if you are not a giver, God cannot trust wealth into your hand. You must be a kingdom treasure. One day, a man built. No wonder God says, a man after my heart. He said, I will not give sleep to my eyes. That's what David said, until I build a house for the Lord. He was living in a mansion, and he said, I can't sleep. I must build a house for God. Is God part of your equation? All the money you are hoarding, if the trumpet sound, is for the Antichrist. That's all. So Jesus said, lay your treasures in heaven, because mice and rot. So we just say, God heal us. We come and attack, God deliver us. Because everything I have, God is a shareholder. Now listen, now boy, it's easy. When we didn't have anything, we gave our cars in Benin Power. We didn't have anything. Our first nice cars. Some of you, we dropped the two cars and take a taxi home. Our sacrifice started many years. Yes. My little girl fall in the water. God brought her to life. I have an investment in Data Bank. Oh, I went to, you were there. I closed the investment. They said, no, don't do it. The next month, the next 6 months, you hit something. I said, nothing hit. Do you know, when I pick Nana Joy, you will never appreciate life until you see death. And when your loved one is dead in your hand, that is what you see. Everything you have is nothing.
4: Yeah.
3: That is what moved me to start giving. Then I saw that not everything money can buy.
4: Yeah.
3: Give to God so he can defend you.
4: Yes.
3: Ah. Clap, clap, clap, clap, clap. I'm teaching you something, a principle. Now hear me. Do you notice that the guests that cook for Jesus, Jesus went to the cemetery and raised her brother?
5: Yes, sir. Yes, sir.
3: Think about it.
5: Yes, sir.
3: Think. The guests, the ladies that cook for 13 people, 12 plus Jesus, and others, into Mary and Martha, no wonder Martha at the point was frustrated. Can't you send Mary to come and help me? These are fishermen. How many kenke can they eat? So Mary could see that the same. Hey, still no. C'est moi.
5: Think about it. Yeah. When Jesus wept, the people say, see how he loved them. Go and read your Bible. Jesus wept and people say, see how he loved them. God sent a prophet to a man, a king, his name is Ezekiel. The most dangerous prophecy, I pray that won't happen to you. This is not church prophecy in your bedroom. You hear ko, then you stand there. Outstanding accredited prophets. You speak in talk. Put your house in order. You are a dead man. And the man stand there. Hey, anyone comes here, no default. The Bible says Hezekiah turned to the wall. That is no praying in church or online. There are prayers you don't take. You go for a personal retreat. He turned to the wall. And he didn't pray that. He listed what he has done. I've done this. I've done this. I've done this. Why are you trying to kill me? And the same prophet, the Lord says, stop. Go back. Think about it. You even enter divisions. You go to divisions. What can you bargain with God? What can you? Yeah. The most frightening dead raising in the Bible is a lady died called Dorcas. The Bible said the widows will not bury her. The widows, go back and check in the book of Acts. The widows called Peter and say, Peter, you say God has anointed you, come here. And they show Peter the things he does. These are the clothes he does for the apostles. The key word is the widows. They bury their stingy husbands, but they won't bury a giver. If they have failed to raise the dead, when their husband died, why didn't they call Peter? Be careful and stop your stinginess. In the same faith they used to raise talkers, they could have called Peter. My husband is there. They didn't even care. Jaguno, Buntem. It's a frightening scripture. Amen. Very frightening scripture. The widows bathed her and put her in upper chamber and sent to Joppa to call for Peter. And Peter went there and drove everybody and nearby and said,

0: Sanhedrin used to arrest the apostles and leave them. Okay, so much Peter. They beat them, they leave them, so that they threatened them. So when they took James, they thought it to be one of those things they would leave him. But Herod killed him. And then the people say, "Aye, King Herod, we will vote for you." The Bible says, when he saw that it pleased the Jews, he proceeded further and took Peter. So today I was telling a man of God, I said, "Papa, why am I going through this?" I said, "Because what you are going through, your prayer cannot solve it. Peter was so much under pressure that you couldn't pray. Paul and Silas prayed in the prison because they were two. So when you are two and you are rested, you can encourage one another. But when you are alone..." So listen, the attack was so strong that when he went there, he couldn't sleep. He couldn't pray. He just slept. So his deliverance was not his prayer. It was the prayers of the saints. Am I preaching or you don't like what I'm saying? So it's very important. This thing that I'm leading you, yesterday I told you, 3 antidotes for fear. Power. But you can't get the power without fasting and prayer. It must be, it is part of the major equation to generate power. No. Because power itself comes after you fast and pray. There's a release of the Holy Ghost that come upon your life. Now you can be baptized once, but you have to be filled several times. So in the day of Pentecost, they were baptized, but after that, you hear, and they were filled with the Holy Ghost, and they were filled with the Holy Ghost, and they were filled with the Holy Ghost. So once baptism, but failing must continue. Yes, they that wait upon the Lord, they shall renew their strength. Man touches the wings as eagle. I told you that when you take off, some of you have never done this. Let me give it to you. Everybody wants to take off. And we forgot that when you take off, you must have what it takes to keep you in the air. Because nobody can tow you. We don't tow an aircraft.
1: Yes, sir.
0: So if you know you can't stay in the air, then be on the ground. Because how fool is son, you never be pure. Until you play, now call around when you now call you ma. You have to make sure you have what it takes to stay there. Because the gravity do buff him. Interestingly, the principle of an aircraft is that if an aircraft is moving from Ghana to Nigeria, if the full tank is, let's say 100 liters, and you need 30 liters to go to Nigeria, you can't even buy 35. So aircraft fly and fill the tank according to the distance. Because when you land with more fuel, you catch fire. So if a plane wants to make an emergency landing, that is why, do you know where the plane tank is? The fuel tank is in the wings. So in Sana, yes, and they want a fuel tank in the world. So if he has to land, he has to go to the sea and offload the fuel. If you don't offload the fuel, you land. The moment you land, fire will catch up. Because aviation fuel is not kerosene. Tell your neighbor, you ready to take off? Duke of Agabin had a neighbor. Now we'll be general. To God be the glory, greatest. When I'm talking about we are to our play. Who? You want to have a walk about it? Wait. That's Simony. Amen. And let me tell you guys, when the pilot are going to marry you, ask them which pilot school they went. Which marital pilot school they went. Because you are going to be the co-pilot. The traffic control don't talk to co-pilot. This man there, when you put a plane on autopilot, it doesn't need your efforts. It doesn't. May the Lord put you on autopilot in your prosperity. Be seated in the name of Jesus Christ. I am done. Hallelujah. Do you want to hear the message I want to preach? Everybody say the winning faith. Are you ready for your faith to win?
2: Yes.
0: 5-letter word. Fear, you have learned it. Philippians chapter 4, verse 6, King James Version. But what I'm going to tell you, it will not appear in the King James Version. Be careful for nothing. Be careful for nothing. But in everything, by prayer with supplication and thanksgiving, let your request be made unto God. Now we are going to go back to the Greek and check it. Hallelujah. What is the major

0: enemy of the winning faith. Everybody here is going through it. Everybody here. In fact, your neighbor sitting by you, that thing is right in his head. I don't know whether to preach it or not preach it. Let's go to Matthew chapter 6. Let's read from verse number 25. Look at something here. Follow the scriptures. Therefore, I say unto you, please, this is Jesus talking, red ink. Take no thought for your life. Take no thought for your life. What you shall eat or what you shall drink, nor yet for your body, what you shall put on. It's not the life more than meat and the body than remnant. Lord, give me grace to preach it the way they will get it. Behold, the fowls of the air, for they sow not. It means they don't have a farm. Neither do they reap, nor gather into barns. Yet your heavenly Father feedeth them. Are you not much more better than they? Oh, Jesus Christ. Which of you by taking thought? This is King James. We are going to go down. Can add one cubit to his stature. Keep going. And make, and why take it thought for remnant? Consider the lilies of the field, how they grow. They toil not, neither do they spin. I'm going to introduce you to Anglo-Saxon word. I'm going to introduce you to an Anglo-Saxon word. It was a term for the 5th century. The primary definition of that word is when the Germanic came to Britain in the 5th century and conquered and ruled until 1066 when Norman conquered it. Anglo-Saxon word. Now come to that word in Philippians chapter 4 and verse number 6 in the NIV version. And the five-letter word is going to appear. NIV version. Philippians chapter 4 verse 6. Do not be anxious about anything. Give me the New Living Translation. Now, let's read it. Don't worry. What is the major enemy of faith? Worry. Clap, clap, clap, clap, clap. We are going to dissect the land. This is what is called Anglo-Saxon word. It is a word. Anglo-Saxon means a word that chokes you or strangles you. So anytime you are worried, something is choking you and something is strangling you. Now come back to Matthew. Everybody say worry. Five-letter word. Don't worry about anything. That means that when you start worrying, you are insane. We are going to break it down. It is more dangerous than fear. In fact, fear cannot work without it. It cannot work without it. No! It cannot work. It is a reason for sicknesses. It's a reason for diseases. I'm going to dissect this thing and I'll give you PowerPoint. I have read too many books on it. Because you don't fight it because you come to church. And after that, I'll give you 12 antidotes to worry. The way you are sitting down quiet and only God sees worry. Don't worry about anything. Don't worry about anything. Now take me there. Matthew chapter 6 verse 33. Take me there. After that, I'll go to scripture and I'll come to PowerPoint. No, come out of the King James Version. Come on, give me the New Living Translation. Seek the kingdom of God above all else. Now, go to the Classic Amplified Version. I prefer that one. But seek. Let's start from verse 25. Start from verse 25. Therefore, I tell you, stop being perpetually on ease, anxious and worried about your life. What you shall eat or what you shall drink or about your body. Can you imagine the things that you are worried about? What you shall put on is not life greater in quality than food, and the body far above more excellent than clothing. Look at the birds of the air. They neither sow nor reap, That means the reason they get the birds are getting food is that they are not worried. Hey, I know you won't clap. No bird has a bank account. Jesus, who came from heaven, is giving us a clue here. No bird has a bank account. No bird is buying cement. Jesus said, look at the birds. An example that is trying to kill you. Everyone sitting here, your sickness, worry is behind it. And when worry connect fear, you are done. In my study, I even saw that miscarriage is connected to worry. I saw it. Ayatapaya. She said, once worry connect to fear, Satan has finished you. Because fear correlated is faith contaminated. Once you correlate fear, you have contaminated your faith. Look at the birds of the air. They neither sow nor reap nor gather into barns. And yet, your heavenly Father keeps feeding them, keeps feeding them. Are you not worth much more than they? Yankosunkai. And who of you by worrying and being anxious can add one unit of measure, cubit, to his stature or to the span of his life? That means that whilst you are worried, can you grow 1 inch? That means that worry produces nothing. At the end, it just steals from you and destroys you. Worry. And why should you be anxious about clothes? Consider the lilies of the field and learn thoroughly how they grow. They neither toil nor spin. Jesus is teaching a major principle here. Yet, I tell you, even Solomon in all his magnificence, excellence and dignity and grace was not arrayed or decorated like one of this. And he has given a reference point in 1 Kings. Now go there. Jesus Christ. But if God so clothed the grass of the field, which today is alive and green and tomorrow is tossed into the furnace, will he not much more surely clothe you? By the way, you of little faith, it has appeared 5 times in the gospel. And 3, Jesus was dealing with anxiety. And 2 was fear. We will deal with that. You of little faith. Now, the word little means short-lived. So when your faith is little, your faith is short-lived. It cannot break through. I don't have time because I have to stay on course. So when Jesus said you of little faith, it means that you have the faith by a short leaf. But if God, therefore, do not worry. Look at your neighbor and tell the person, do not worry. And be anxious, saying, what are we going to have to eat? This is the whole man's problem. It is your burden. You are not giving because of tomorrow. You are not doing some things because of tomorrow. Some of you are so worried that the words out of your mouth is killing you. I'm going to show you something here. Therefore, do not worry and be anxious, saying, what are we going to have to eat? Or what are we going to have to drink? Tell your neighbor, Jesus is talking. Or what are we going to have to wear? So your problem is what to eat, what to drink, and what do you wear. When did you wake up and you were naked? Therefore, do not worry, what are we going to have to wear? For the Gentiles, hidden, wish for the enclave and diligently seek all these things. And your heavenly Father knows well that you need them all. So, Evelyn, God, listen, the reason you don't have to worry is that God knows everything you need. If he's not giving it to you now, that means you don't need it now. If I'm preaching in Canada, they'll clap better. Keep on going. Now look at it. But seek him. But seek, aim at this aim, and strive after first of all his kingdom. And this is where we have put the cart before the horse. So Jesus has given us a key for prosperity. Don't wake up and think about car. Seek the kingdom. Don't wake up and think about who will marry you. Don't even make your partner a prayer point. Just find something to do in the house of God. Wait. Don't clap. But seek, aim at, strive after first of all, his kingdom and his righteousness, his way of doing and being right. And then all these things, the clothes, the drink, and the food and the houses, and all these things taken together will be given to you besides. So the reason we are poor is that we are not seeking the kingdom. We are seeking your interest. I can tell you a practical example from me. No! Now look at the last one, verse number 34. So do not worry or be anxious about tomorrow. Hey, tomorrow, so don't worry. We are so worried every month we want a prophetic word. People have not, the exams he has not written, he's worried that he will fail. So do not worry or be anxious about tomorrow, for tomorrow will have worries and anxiety of its own. Sufficient for each day is its own trouble. That means that, do you know your problem? A lot of you are not living today, you are living tomorrow. And that is why you are not enjoying today. Simple. Give me a wave so that I can deal with you tomorrow. Hey, Matisse, you see a better petrol. Matisse, you see a better water base. Matisse, you see a better ISO. Upe umpo, you better so. And you are sitting here today, and do you know the sad thing? You don't even have a car, but you are worried about petrol. Think about it. Think about it. Do you know that some of you have been so worried that not worrying becomes a worry? Yes, oh, give the Lord a clap of it. I'm preaching the gospel. And I pray that this people's spirit will be open. I wish I have another place I'm preaching. You are become, do you know, worry can become so much part of your life that when you are not worried, then you are there. Worry, do not worry. Worry can let you call somebody you love. If it doesn't pick it, then you are panting. I don't know, do you know the undercurrent is worry? You call your boyfriend, he's not picking. Immediately, a spirit of worry say, Ujawa. And Panobu, someone pumps out there and Ujaw. You are sitting in a matrimonial who you are afraid of divorce. So, why should you be divorced? You are going to the hospital. They have not even said go to lab, but you are afraid. One guy told me, say, most people will say they should go to lab, they run away. It's all over. Worry. How worry has destroyed. Oh, worry has made some men impotent. No, when they go to doctors, check them, nothing is wrong with you, but they can't function. Because worry will shut your waist down completely. Because worry is a sin. So the first antidote is that you must confess it as a sin. It's a sin because you are not supposed to be worried. After you worry, why don't you make yourself pregnant? God, that is in the hands of God. Rejoice in him. Now listen to me. Who again shall believe in hope that he may become the father of many nations? According to that which has been spoken. Oh, he considered not his own body now dead. Neither yet the deadness of Sarah, but was strong in faith, giving glory to God. So in the midst of your delay, are you thanking God? Or you are want to attract sympathizers? Your husband is not a good husband, so you are worried. Change him.
1: As soon as Zion travailed, she brought forth her children. Something is shifting. Something is about to change. The clouds are ready and the land is primed. And the atmosphere is set for Open Heavens 2026. 70 days of fasting and prayer led by God's servant Nanase Opokusakodie. This year, the cry is simple and the mandate is powerful. We're stepping out of the old and stepping into the... next chapter. For 70 days we will fast, we will contend in the place of prayer, we will travail until what God has ordained is brought forth. And every week, Heaven will release a prophetic word for the journey. Under the inspiration of the Holy Spirit, God's servant has declared week one, the winning spirit, a season to break the mentality of defeat, a season to rise above the resistance, a season to walk in the victory God has already ordained. Then comes week two, open doors, doors of opportunity, doors of favor, doors of divine connections, and doors no man can shut. But we're only getting started. Isaiah 66 verse 8 declares, as soon as Zion travailed, she brought forth her children. So we will travail in prayer until we bring forth. We will pray until something happens. We will believe until something shifts. We will contend until something changes. We will stand until the next chapter begins. From September 14th to November 22nd at the Porter City Plot 16 Mucho Prom Prom, Open Heavens 2026, 70 days, one mandate, the next chapter. Because the next chapter is not coming, it's being born.
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that's how I welcome you to the biggest drive time right in Accra, in Ghana, in Africa, people of God and the world. This is the Sunset Drive. We celebrating the life of our sister who has gone to be with the Lord. Our sister, our mother, our friend, Madame Bernice Ofer. You know, it's always a privilege and an honor when God gives us gifts like this to minister to us and to Him, as most importantly, we get to enjoy this person. Not just their music, their family also get to enjoy them. They get to be a blessing to all of us. And the thing about us when our Christian journey is that we do not mourn as those of the world, because we know that there is hope for us. And so we thank God for the life of our late sister Bernice Ofer and the gifts that she was to Ghana and the world. And as the song says, that don't be afraid. I'm telling you, my gun has come today. I can't speak it all, but I mean, Eugene translated it, so I got to understand what it was all about. But the song says that do not be afraid. God says that He's always with you in the fire. In every situation, God is with you. He doesn't want you to be afraid. And He wants you to be opened with Him. Don't be religious when it comes to the Father. He knows how you feel. He knows what you're going through. He knows your struggles. So you don't need to form when it comes to the Father. You can form for the devil, but with God, just be yourself. Tell Him how you feel. Be sincere with your Father, because He will never leave you nor forsake you. It's a Sunset Drive here on Sunny 88.7 FM. My name is Babel Cran. Excited to be with you today. Well, how are you doing? I missed you yesterday. Did I? Not really. I'm kidding. I missed you. Yeah. Not that I was thinking I was too sasa, but you know, but I still missed all of you. Well, today on the show at 4:58, we'll be saying a prayer for marriages and everything and anything in between. 5 p.m. I'll share our chats with you.

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It's a Sunset Drive here on Sunny 88.7 FM. Well, I'm going to share a story before I say whatever I want to say, but I want you to say a prayer for me. My problem in this life, I have some sort of diseases. One disease is that my phone is always on silent and people are always complaining about it. I'm like, why? Why do you want your phone to ring? I don't understand. When I see your missed call, I'll call you back. But anyway, that's not the problem is that I'm always buying perfumes. I don't know what is wrong with me. So please, mo bompa mo kai me said that thing will break. Because I don't understand. I'd rather use my last combo to buy perfume. I don't know why I do that. So please, when you're praying, pray for me that God will deliver me. Yes, he will deliver me. Not completely, but you know, in a way he will deliver me. Because some of us, that's our problem. Some people too have other things. They use their money to buy food all the time. We too, that's our own. So when you're praying, remember me in prayers. That's what I wanted to say before I say whatever I want to say today. God bless you for praying for me. But let me share a story with you. Story time. Anyway, trying to code the story very well. Okay, so someone called me and so this lady calls me and, you know, she starts telling me about the fact that she can't be intimate with her husband. And, I mean, I thought it was very strange that somebody would call me and be telling me that. Like, because I'm a storyteller. I studied film. So when you start saying that, my mind starts to, you know, wonder about. So I'm like, why are you giving me this information? Anyway, long story short, so I asked her, you know, what's going on, why, and all that. And she said the reason is that anytime her husband tries to be intimate with her, she becomes very stiff because of the things he has said to her in time past. You know, he has literally washed her down with negative words. And so the same man that used to be very handsome in her eyes now has become ugly. And now, anytime he tries to, you know, make a move, those words come back to her mind. And she said he has apologized, but the words are still there. And so they still, every time the words are still in her heart, it keeps ringing. And she finds it difficult to, you know, open herself to her husband. And when she said that, I was like, that's interesting. And let me say this, and this is what brings me to my conversation for today. Words are something you cannot take back. You know, you can say you are sorry, but what you have said, you have sown a seed. And when you sow a seed, and you know, some people, when they sow a seed, they will keep watering it with those words, and then it starts to grow. The person's heart starts to, the seed starts to grow in their heart. People start to see themselves the way that, you know, the way you describe them or how you, what you say about them, you know, and even though you apologize, it's hard for the person to forget what you have said. Our Bible study members said something in Back to Base. He said, words are like when you open the tap. When the water is flowing, you can't take a bucket and say, I'm going to catch it. I'm going to, you know, catch the water. You know, it doesn't work that way. That's the power of words. Now, when you read the book of Genesis chapter 1, the Bible says that the earth was without form and void, and darkness was on the face of the earth, and the Spirit of the Lord hovered upon the face of the earth, and God said, and today when I was reading the scripture, I was like, oh my goodness, everything we see on this earth, God said it, and it came to pass. God said, even in the forming of man, he said it before the formation. Everything, the sea, the sky, whatever it is, God said.
and we see it. That's the power of words. If you have nothing to say, don't say anything. The book of Proverbs says that a fool, even when he keeps quiet, is considered wise. If you don't have anything to say, keep quiet. And it's not just people who speak negative words to people, but even you, some people, they speak very bad words about themselves. They would say things like, I mean, what are you saying? You are planting seeds and it keeps growing and growing. And so your busu yomu enye. Some people, if they will pause and look at their life, they will see that their life is actually what they've been saying all this while. You say negative things about yourself. Hey, let me not even use myself. They will say, what are you saying? What are you doing? You are building your world with your words. You speak negative to your husband. You speak negative to your wife. You speak negative to your children. You speak negative to... What are you doing? Then your children start to look like what you have been saying about them. And you are wondering, how did it happen? You planted it. Some people, they can't seem to love themselves. They have settled for less in this life because of what their parents said about them. So, omu jumin jin ni se, be ma no ba bi o ho bea o ye correct a be pen because ni aya ka che ni se onu ni hu nim fa so until they settle for less. What are you doing? You are planting seeds. Words are powerful. You don't just speak. James, the book of James says that, he says this tongue is so small, but it can actually light up fire. The things that the tongue can do. If you have nothing to say, keep quiet. Keep quiet. People say all sort of things, and then you are wondering, my patch, I've said I'm sorry. Why can't we move on? Really? You want people to move on because you said you are sorry? When you have been sowing seed all this while, you think I'm sorry will just take out the words you have said? No. You have to say the right things about yourself, about your marriage, about your children, about everything that concerns you. Even if some people will say, but I'm speaking reality. What is reality? Reality is the word of God. If God has not said it, it doesn't matter. We say what God has said. That's what makes us different from the world. We say what God has said. If God says that you are fearfully and wonderfully made, you are fearfully and wonderfully made. It doesn't matter whether some people say you are not the aspect. You are like that. You have to say that about yourself. If God says that you are loved, you are loved. Obisio and Tiasia, let them go and drown in the sea. That is who God says you are, and that's who you are. If God says you are blessed and favored, you are blessed and favored. It doesn't matter whether you have money or not. You are blessed and favored. And that's on period. That's not what people think about you. Please, words are powerful. Don't just say things because people, No, don't be saying things anyhow. Throw insults anyhow because you come on. Just, please, if you have people like, cut them off. Or muka negative or bear open negative things and cut them off. Because the more they say it, the more you start to say things like them. You have to surround yourself with people who are saying good, the positive things. People who are saying what God has said. They confess what God has said. That's it. They don't see anything. They don't see no evil, hear no evil. That's how they are. People, don't be saying sometimes I'm like, how can you be saying that? They'll say, as for them, they are always boring. As for them, oh my God, I can't think far. I really can't think far.

Before I wrap up, from today, make a conscious effort to speak what God has said about you. And you can only speak what God has said about you when you study the word. Because when you spend time in the word, you see what is said about you. And then you speak those words over your life. If somebody has said things about you you didn't like, go into the word, pick what Jesus has said, and start speaking it over yourself. Trust me, it works. I am a testimony of that. It works. Speak the word, because the word works. Not what people have said about you or watch how you see yourself. Speak the word of God. Start planting new seeds and water it consistently by saying the word of God over your life. It will grow and you will see it. It's the Sunset Drive here on Sunny 88.7 FM. Well, it's time for us to stand in the gap for one another. I'll be right back.

Father, in the name of your son Jesus, we thank you for another opportunity to gather at your feet. And Father, Lord, thank you. And also, you know, lay our requests before you. We thank you for this opportunity. We pray for that family. We pray for that husband and wife. We pray that, Lord, you will make them one, just as you and the Father are one. Make them one. Father, let them have the same vision for their marriage, for their home, for their children. In the name of Jesus, we pray that, Lord, your children will be in agreement, that they will be like-minded. They will have the same love. They'll be of one accord and have one mind in Jesus' name. We also pray for anyone who people have said negative things to them and it's affecting their self-esteem. We ask the Lord, as they search who they are in you through scripture, Lord, open the eyes of the understanding to see who you are and who they are in you. We pray that you give them the spirit of wisdom and revelation, the knowledge of you, that they will see themselves just as you see them in you. And you give them the strength to speak your word over their lives consistently until they see the results that they want to see. We thank you, Father, for it's in Jesus' name have we prayed. Amen. It's a Sunset Drive here on Sunny 88.7 FM. Well, it's time for our chat. Hey, today's chat is long, Papa. Okay. Let me try. Let me read it once and then I will try and summarize it to you, our dear listeners. Well, remember, the chat is brought to you by Duffy's Health and Beauty, and it's also brought to you by Oceans Mall. Well, our chat for today says, my wife and I have been married for 5 years. We dated for about 3 months, and after that, we went through another 3 months of counseling at her church on the seventh month, we got married. Before our marriage, we did not have a sexual relationship. We also did not discuss whether either of us had any fertility problems. During our counseling, we were required to do some medical tests, including genotype, sickle cell, blood group, and the test of certain diseases. We did all those tests and we were told that we were medically qualified to get married. However, we did not do any tests to find out whether we could have children. After we got married, I noticed that my wife does not have her menstrual cycle naturally. She only gets her period when she takes medication to trigger it. And when she stops taking the medication, her period stops coming. Unfortunately, she did not tell me about this before we got married. We later went to the hospital to find out what was wrong. The doctors examined both of us. They told me that my sperm and everything concerning my reproductive health are normal and that I could father children. However, they told my wife that her eggs were not developing properly, which could make it difficult for her to become pregnant. From conversations the doctor had with us, I know my wife knew everything before. She knew every problem, issue about herself, but she didn't tell me. My wife is hairy. Ladies with more hair on their bodies. That's what he put into bracket. This situation has been very painful for me because I feel that I should have known about her condition before we got married. If I had known about all these things before marriage, especially during our dating and counseling period, I would have had the opportunity to think carefully and discuss the matter with her before making the decision to marry. I understand that fertility problems can happen to anyone, but I'm struggling with the fact that I did not know about this before we got married. We have now been married for 5 years and we are both getting older. Although 5 years may not seem like a long time, I'm becoming increasingly concerned because I have always wanted to have my own biological children. The doctors have recommended IVF and other treatments, but I cannot remember the name of the other one. Unfortunately, I do not have enough money. Into brackets, he puts huge money to afford IVF or other expensive fertility treatments. The doctors also explained the IVF is not guaranteed and may not work 50-50. Well, my brother says, who would take care of us in our old age?
And this is what he's asking you. Who will take, I'm asking myself, who will take care of us in our old age? Can we depend on someone's family always for them to take care of us? My biggest concern now is whether I should tell my wife that I'm thinking about having a child outside our marriage. I want to have my own biological children, but I do not want to adopt someone else's child. At the same time, I do not want to hurt my wife or destroy my marriage. Please, what should I do? Should I tell my wife what I am thinking about, or should I keep it to myself now and go ahead and do it? Okay, well, that's our chat for today. And you can share your godly counsel with our brother by sending your voice note or text to 0540-130-684. Again, it's 0540-130-684.

0: Well, I'm here for all the singles. Yep. We have the singles, Sunny Singles Adventure coming up on the 26th to the 27th of September as the Volta edition. It's going to be an exciting time where we conquer Afajato. We'll visit Tago Falls. Also, have a single special singles lounge with Kwabena Jackson, the founder of Doubles, and then enjoy buffet breakfast, lunch and dinner, and some snacks, and also mingle with other singles as we hang out together. It's going to be an exciting time. Registration closes on the 24th of September. That is next week, actually. 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And 26 is actually next week as well. 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It's 0545223324. Now, Ghana, it's time to Let the Bible Speak. For the very first time, Let the Bible Speak Conference 2026 comes to Accra, Ghana. This scripture-centered conference is a call to all believers, pastors, church workers, and leaders to return to the authority, beauty, and transforming power of the Word of God. It is a gathering designed to strengthen believers, equip leaders, stir a renewed hunger for scripture, and encourages a life shaped by God's Word. And Let the Bible Speak Conference is hosted by Reverend Dr. David Entry, Senior Pastor of Charis Church, London, United Kingdom. And it started on Wednesday. However, they are wrapping up tomorrow. Yeah, they are wrapping up tomorrow. And tomorrow, morning session time is at 9 a.m. And then evening session time is at 5 p.m. Conference speakers are His Eminence, the Archbishop Nicholas Duncan Williams, Pastor David Oyedepo Jr., Reverend Dr. Robert Ampia Kofi, Reverend Awo Entry, and then Reverend Dr. David Entry, who is the host, with guest music minister, that is Joe Metal. Admission is absolutely free, but registration is required, and so you would have to call or text 059-196-1076, 059-196-1076, or visit www.ltbsc.com. 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Well, something exciting for you, our dear listeners. Drum roll. If you have not heard about it, I'm excited to let you know that this Christmas, Sunny FM is bringing our listening family together with an unforgettable Christmas in Dubai from the 22nd to the 29th of December. We depart Accra on the 22nd of December, and from the moment we arrive, the experience begins. On the 23rd, we have a fantastic half-day city tour taking you around some of Dubai's iconic sites. Then on Christmas Eve, the 24th, we are heading into the desert for an exciting desert safari with camel ride, sandboarding, quad bikes, and a barbecue dinner. On Christmas Day, we begin the morning with Christmas service, giving thanks to God for bringing us through the year. And in the evening, we turn up the Christmas spirit with an all-white Christmas party. 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Now, let me just quickly say, sometimes people send, for the Godly Council, they send like 5 minutes voice notes. I cannot play that. Maximum voice note should be two minutes. And so if you send more than 2 minutes, or more than 2 minutes, 2 minutes, 5 minutes, 5 minutes, it's too much. 3 minutes is too much, because if you do that, that means I'll not be able to take other counsel from other people as well. So please, if you can just make your voice note 2 minutes top marks, I will really, really, really appreciate it, so we can take other counsel from other listeners as well. Thank you, and God bless you. Well, we have some birthday messages here. This one says, please help me wish my daughter, Mami Jama, Inshiraba Amuako Bosompem of Vision Seed Academy, La, a glorious happy birthday. May the Lord bless her with all heavenly blessing. I love you so much, Mami. And it's from Mom and Mrs. Elizabeth Bosompem to you. Okay, that's your mom. Okay. Okay, I thought it was somebody else. Okay, so Mrs. Elizabeth Bosompem to you. Happy birthday to you. Message message also says, good afternoon, Auntie Baba. Good afternoon to you, Bra Kwame. Says, please wish my father a happy birthday. I pray that the Lord strengthens him and give him the blessings for the journey ahead in Jesus' name. Amen. Amen. Well, it's from Kwame Nkansa from Kwame Krum. Interesting. You are called Kwame and you are from Kwame Krum. Okay. That's very interesting. And Kwame says, my advice for you concerning your perfume buying is, please stick to one. And he sent an emoji pointing one perfume. Use it until it finishes before buying another one. You see, that's where the problem is. I don't think I can do that. But thank you for the advice that you have shared with me. Yeah. Just pray for me. That's what. Just pray for me. I'll be fine. I'll be fine. Message says, please wish Mr. Bruno of IC Securities a blessed birthday. Well, happy birthday to you too, Mr. Bruno. Have a good one today. Well, if you're also celebrating your birthday, happy, happy, happy birthday to you. Have a good one today. It's a Sunset Drive here on Sunny 88.7 FM. Well, I quickly want to say a big thank you to, I don't know if I'm allowed to mention the person's name, so let me just leave it there, to one of our listeners who reached out to me yesterday concerning she had a hamper for our brother Simeon and his wife. Now, if you've been listening to the drive, we raise funds for our brother Simeon and his wife, sometime I think it was last week we raised funds for them, and so yesterday somebody called me and said I have a hamper for them, and so I want to say big thank you to you. God bless you for your giving. God bless you, God bless you, God bless you. So tomorrow I'll be heading to Dodowa. Yeah, Dodowa is very far, but it is, well, I don't know how people manage with Dodowa. I was telling my friend, I was like, how do you people go to that place? It's so far. God is your strength. Well, thank you for your giving and God bless you. It's Sunny, 88.7 FM.
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Seven minutes to our chat. You know, the one I'm back like this, I have to share some announcements with you. Yes, yes, I do. Well, this one is the Elevate Conference. Now, every September for the past 17 years, something special has been happening. The Just As Girls Conference from Nigeria to Kenya to the USA, and now it's coming to Ghana. Elevate 2026 is not just another women's conference. It's a homecoming. It's that moment where faces become names become faces, and I've seen you online turns into come here. Let me give you a hug properly. Now, whether you've been part of Just As Girls for years or you're just discovering them for the very first time, Elevate 2026 in Ghana is where you need to be. Just As Girls Conference, and the theme is Elevate, and it's happening at Ohene Kunedu Auditorium, UPSA. It's from the 18th, which is tomorrow, to the 20th of September. Friday, that is tomorrow, 18th, the time is 4 p.m. Saturday, the 19th of September, is a full day and it starts at 9 a.m. And then Sunday, 20th September, the time is 4 p.m. It's hosted by Pastor Mildred Kingsley Okonkwo, and guest speakers are Shafi Balo and also Pastor Lorraine Olusheyi. Now, song ministration is by MOG Music, Luigi McLean, Favor Ojo, Astra Inwanchuku, and there will also be breakout sessions on Elevate Your Cash Flow, Your Confidence, Your Circle, and ultimately Elevate Your Life, as well as a panel discussion on these topics. 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

0: 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Life is really, really short. And so live your best life. Believe it in Jesus. Love the people who love you. Appreciate the people who appreciate you. And pour yourself into people so you be a blessing to them. As God wants us to be a blessing to one another. Most importantly, live for Jesus. That's all that matters. 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
0: 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It's the Sunset Drive here on Sunny 88.7 FM. Well, it's time for our chat. Once again, the chat is brought to you by Duffy's Health and Beauty, and also it's brought to you by Ocean's Mall. Our chat for today, our brother seeking your counsel, it's a very lengthy one, so I'll try and summarize it for you, our dear listeners. Our brother says that he and his wife, they've been married for 5 years. And when they got married, in fact, they dated for about 3 months. And after that, they went through another 3 months of counseling at her church. On the 7th month, they got married. And before the marriage, they didn't have any sexual relationship. They also didn't discuss whether either of them was fertile or had fertility problems. Now, as you know, church counseling, you have to do some tests and all that. So they went to do all the tests and everything came back, you know, perfect. And so they were given the go ahead to get married. However, they didn't go for a fertility test. Now, the issue is that our brother says he wants to have his own family. But after they got married, he noticed that his wife does not have her menstrual cycle naturally. She only gets the period when she takes medication that triggers it. And when she stops taking the medication, her period stops coming. Unfortunately, our brother says that she didn't tell him about this before they got married. And so they later went to the hospital to find out what was wrong. And when the doctors examined our brother, they realized that he is perfect. He's good to go. He can, you know, reproductive wise, he's very healthy. However, his wife, doctors say that her eggs were not developing properly, which could make it difficult for her to become pregnant. And from what the doctor was saying and his wife's response, our brother says it was obvious that she knew that he had this condition and she didn't tell him about it. And she says that his wife is very hairy. He's a hairy person. Now, this situation has really pained him a lot. And he, like I said, he wants to have his own family. And so now he's thinking, let me summarize it now. He's thinking they've been 5 years in the marriage and not getting older. He doesn't want another person's child to take care of them. And so doctors recommended IVF, however, it's also very expensive. And even that one, doctor said it's 50-50. So he doesn't even know if they'll be able to conceive and have a child. And now his biggest concern is that whether he should tell the wife that he's thinking of about having a child outside their marriage. And also, he wants to also have his own biological children, but he doesn't want to adopt anyone's child. At the same time, he doesn't also want to hurt his wife or destroy his marriage. And so he's asking, should I tell my wife what I'm thinking of doing, or should I keep it to myself and just do it? And so that's basically our brother's issue for today. And you can send your voice note or text to the number 0540130684, 0540130684. And phone line is open. Number to call is 0540130684, 0540130684 is the number to call. Hello, good evening.
2: Hello, good evening, Babsy.
0: Good evening to you, KB. KB, I'm good, yourself?
2: I'm doing great.
0: Right, please, your counsel.
2: Babsy, the truth is, the wife of our brother has done nothing wrong. I don't see anything wrong that the lady has done, because one, he didn't have any fertility test before the marriage, as the, what do you call, this thing, the church is just saying. And also, probably she may know that she's having an irregular menstrual cycles, but it may come that she doesn't even know the consequences of the whatever she's having, since nothing was done. And it's also too early, 3 months' time, we met and we are dating 3 months. You expect me to give certain information about, you understand? So our brother here is trying to become selfish. Let me put it this way. You don't want to, adopt anybody's child. You want to have child on your own. You want to go outside the marriage. You are a believer. You know that this issue is against the will of God. But what I'm trying to say is that at the end of this show, just play, I dedicate this song, Miracle in the Child Jesus. Just play it for our brother to listen. Thank you very much.
0: Thank you to KB for sharing your counsel with our brother this evening. 0540130684 is the number to call. Hello, good evening.
3: Hey, Auntie Baba, this is Joseph.
0: Yes, Joseph. Joseph, how are you doing?
3: I'm doing very well. I pray you're doing well too.
0: I am. Thank you. Please go ahead.
3: Okay, so just as KB said, I was wondering if our friend really trusts God. Because you see, sometimes we read stories in the Bible. The Bible says it was the Bible was written for our learning. So we, through patience, will inherit the God's promises for our lives. So you dated someone for 3 months and then counseled for 3 months. And then you married 7 years. Listen, people even date for 2 years, 5 years, and don't know each other much. And there are informations that I'm not sure she may even understand what she's going through. So she may not be able to open up to you. But you chose her because you love her. Whatever you've seen on her that made you love her, that should keep you going. Okay? In the face of challenges, the things that kept you going from the beginning is what you should hold on. And pray to God. Believe. God created everything. He can change that hormonal imbalances that normally is associated with women with a lot of hair. You know. So pray. Why not pray and believe that God came through for Abraham. God came through for Isaac. And then came through for Elizabeth, you know, in their old age. You're thinking of bypassing your wife and because you want a baby. And sometimes after you get the baby, and then what else? You realize that you messed up your home. You've gone to have a baby with another woman who is going to be a hell. You're going to put your life through hell. So pray and believe God with your wife together, and God can bypass this IVF and all that and surprise you. It will shock you. Okay, please. We should learn to pray and believe in God than shaking in the midst of the storm like we don't know God. We don't know, we don't have faith in the preaching that we hear every Sunday and all that. Please. Don't

0: that she's not, he's not a Christian. Because if you're a Christian, you won't be thinking like this. If you're a Holy Spirit filled person, you won't be thinking like this. What if the table turns and your wife comes to tell you this same thing? How will you feel? What if the table turns and your wife decides not to tell you, but go ahead to have a child outside your home? How will you feel? Please, sometimes we, the men, we do things that we don't even think about the people we are doing it to. But when they do it to us, then we call them names, all sorts of names, that they are witches, they are bad women and stuff. But what you are doing is clearly that it's clearly influenced by Satan. Please, you are being unwise. This is what the Lord gave to you. Maybe the hairy thing that even attracted you to her. So what are you saying, that she's hairy and stuff and she didn't tell me? If it were you, would you have told her the same? No. Please, maybe the doctors are saying you are, how many women that you started life, how many women did you impregnate? Please, you are not being unwise. You are not being wise. Please, take your sister, protect your marriage. Let God lead you. Give your life to Christ and let God lead you in all your ways. Thank you.
1: Thank you to Gabriel for sharing your counsel with our brother this evening. 0540130684 is the number to call. Hello, good evening.
2: Sorry. Hello, good evening, Baba.
1: Yes, good evening.
2: So please, I wanted to say exactly what the brother that called said, but what I want to add to it is that, like he said, he's not a Christian. Because as a Christian, your faith, you should have some crazy faith in God. Though. Even people don't have wombs, they have children. We've heard of a lot of stories. There are some in the Bible, people that are way old. But they are not, so once you are old, it means you are not even menstruating. How did they get pregnant and give birth? I'm a living testimony. I always say this. I have PCOS. My menses, even after giving birth, Baba, my menses cry is not even regular. I can be there 1 year, 2 years. At a point, my mom was very worried about me. I have a son who is 2 years. So it's just about praying. I believed in God. I always told God, God, you know me. You know the way I love children. One day I'll have my children. I prayed about it. And I have a son. You see, so I don't think, one, he's not a Christian. Two, I don't think he loves the woman. Because if you love her, you wouldn't even think about going behind her to do something like this when you know it will hurt her. So, yes, Baba, please, that's my godly counsel. Thank you.
1: Thank you, too, for sharing your counsel with our brother this evening. Well, our brother just sent a message, and he's saying, let me try and open that. He says that, what of the fact that she lied to me? Okay, well, that's to you, our dear listeners. He's asking, what of the fact that she lied to him? I'm guessing he's saying, you mean when she knew about it and she didn't tell you. I'm guessing that's what he's trying to ask. Hello, good evening.
3: Good evening, is that Sunny FM?
1: Yes, please, it is. Please, your name and your concern.
3: Please, I'd like to contribute a bit and advise our brother a little bit on the topic.
1: Can you please turn down the volume of your radio set for us?
3: Yes, yes.
1: All right.
3: Yes, my name is Beatrice.
1: Yes, Beatrice.
3: My name is Beatrice. I just want to tell my brother that with God, all things are possible, and with faith and life, everything is possible. You shouldn't think of going to see any other woman to impregnate somebody and have another a child somewhere. But if the two of them can join their faith together, speak to the wife's body, I believe there will be a divine turnaround. We have heard of testimonies of women who didn't have wombs, they got pregnant, they have their babies. God, through supernatural means, can turn the situation around because he created the body. So they should just activate their faith and trust in God that if the dry bones came back alive in Ezekiel 37,

0: God can cause the woman's mental cycle to change and they will have children of their own. It's faith, belief, and trust in God. That's my contribution. Thank you very much.
1: Thank you, too, for sharing your counsel with our brother this evening. 0540130684 is the number to call. 0540130684 is the number to call and share your counsel with our brother. 0540130684. Hello, good evening. Hello?
2: Good evening.
1: Okay, I'm sorry. Can you please position yourself well and then call us back, because there's this very bad feedback from your end. So if you can please position yourself well and then call us back, we really appreciate it. 0540130684. Hello, good evening. I don't know where you are, but really there's this very bad feedback from your end. I don't know what's going on. 0540130684. If you can probably move from where you are, because we have this very, very bad feedback from your end. Hello, good evening.
3: Hello, good evening. Right.
1: Good evening. Please, your name and your counsel.
3: My name is Theophilos. I think two of the callers said that they don't think their brother is a Christian, and that's judgmental. You don't judge that someone is not a Christian, because Christians go through trials. The Bible says that if a brother is caught in sin, you who are spiritual should restore such a one with a spirit of what? Meekness. So here he is tempted. Our brother is tempted right now. There are thoughts that are coming into his mind. You don't say he's not a Christian because he's tempted. But you have to let him know that there are better alternatives. That is prayer and faith. So we have examples to encourage you that Sarah was 90 years old, yet God was able to give her the ability to conceive. There are people who were barren and their wombs were open. But when you say he's not a Christian because he's being tempted and he's having that thought, sometimes it's easy to just make that judgment when it is not about you, when you are not the one that find yourself in that challenge. So I believe that our brother is a Christian, but at this moment he is being tempted, and no man is above temptation. We all have our temptations every day, and there are thoughts that comes in our mind. Does it mean that when that thought comes in my mind, we are not Christians? We are Christians. As far as we are in the flesh, we will be tempted. So I just want to encourage my brother that instead of committing adultery, there are better options. There is solution. There is a God who sees. There is a God who hears. And there is a God who can make all things possible for the one who believes. So he should keep his faith in the Lord and keep trusting the Lord, and should not focus so much on the fact that whether the woman lied to her or not. Because the more you focus on that, the more it weakens your faith. But he should focus on the fact that there is a God who is able to make things possible for those who believe. Thank you.
1: Thank you, too, for sharing your counsel with our brother this evening. 0540130684. We'll take our last call and switch to the voice note. Hello, good evening.
4: Hello, good evening.
1: Good evening, ma'am. Please, your name and your counsel.
4: My name is Abna.
1: Yes, Abna.
4: I just want to say this to my brother. You know, I, for one, I'm also a living testimony. I was married for close to 14 years, but then in my 8th year, that is when I got pregnant. There was nothing wrong with me. There was nothing wrong with my husband. We all went for a test. But then it took 8 solid years. He should just stay in the Word. He should just stay in the Word. Anywhere. Because if he tries to commit adultery, that one thing is going to bring him a whole lot of problems. You don't know what you are going to bring. That other woman has that you are also going to bring into your home. So he should just stay in the Word, because there are a lot of examples aside the ones in there. There are people around, both here in other countries, who have a lot of testimony what God has done for them. So he should just stay in the Word, and I know God will Thank you very much.
1: 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Well, wrap up on the calls. 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And you can call them on 0202-828-208 or WhatsApp them on 055-557-6869. 055-557-6869 is the number you can WhatsApp them on. Okay, let's take a listen to the voice notes that have come through for our dear brother.
2: Good evening, Baba, to you and to your listeners. Sharon here. Baba, it's a very serious issue. So I'm looking at it from two angles. Okay, my brother, first of all, you have two options. Either you stay with your wife and activate faith and believe and trust God that the God who gave Sarah, who had passed the manner of women, even after menopause, God blessed her with Isaac. So two, either you stay in the marriage and activate your faith through prayer, like Abraham waited for his Isaac, because there's nothing too hard for God to do. Is there anything too hard for God to do? No. Marriage is for better, for worse, okay? And then the other option will be to walk out of the marriage, as in divorce her, and then look for a child somewhere or elsewhere, which I don't think is a godly advice, though. So yes, just turn the table around and see. If you were in the lady's shoes, I mean, flipping the table around, you would have encouraged her to stay and believe God or trust in God to give you or to bless you with a child. So please, she needs your support. I'm sure she didn't tell you about the condition because she was...
5: Good evening, Sunny FM family. I hope we are all...
2: was afraid she would lose you if she tells you. So please... just have patience, trust God, believe God. There is nothing too hard for God to do. And marriage is for better, for worse. So please, do not abandon her in this critical moment. Thank you.
5: Oh, well, and enjoy the grace of God. Yes. Let me go straight to the point. Regarding you and your love for perfume, why don't you look at it like this? that you are not spending too much, but God is using you to provide for the sellers. Yes. Anytime you feel like you are spending too much, just take it like that, that God is either using you to provide for the sellers. You are better than so many people who cannot afford perfume. And regarding our lady with the husband insulting her, I would say she should look at it that it is God that has come down to offend her.
6: Hello, Baba. Having been in a relationship for 5 years, I will advise our brother not to go outside for his own children, but rather opt for the artificial insemination or whatever, IVF, whatever it is, and then raise funds to support that artificial process. This is a godly advice I have for him. Bye-bye. This is Gabriel.
7: Hi, Baba. Good evening. I'd like to ask our brother if he has prayed about this. You know, in as much as physically they have done all the medicals and everything, you know, does he know God? Like, the woman may have concealed things from him in the beginning. That's in the past now. Like, does he know God? I think he should take it up to God in prayer. Because, I mean, God can do the impossible. Like, God can do the impossible. And maybe he should pause for a minute. If instances were reversed and he was the one with this infertility issue and the wife was okay, would he have told her to go out and get another man to impregnate or even go for a sperm donor? I don't think it's right that he wants to go outside the marriage. Doctor says they should do IVF, and the IVF is, they can try that one too. I mean, there's a 50-50% chance, but maybe they should go the IVF route whilst praying. At least try the IVF. It's expensive, but try and gather money. If the two of you are waiting, you can put it up. I'm sure as much as he wants the child, the wife also wants the child too. So they should try and pull resources together and consider the IVF whilst praying. You know, he shouldn't just get up and say he wants to tell the wife that, me per se, this can actually break his marriage. The woman can be so hurt, this can break his marriage. So if he loves the wife, they should try the IVF route and give prayer also the chance. Thank you.
8: Hello, Baba. Good evening. I want to share my opinion on the topic. I understand the fears of the gentleman. I also have a similar story, although mine wasn't too much as his wife's own, maybe, but right from the word go after marriage, my gynae told me that I would need treatment if I wanted to give birth. You know, and that was almost 16 years ago. The treatment was going to last about 6 months, and I needed to take a medication. As far back as 16 years ago, one tablet was like 11 cedis, and I needed to take 3 of that every day. I just did the math and I said, this is too much. And then I went to God in prayer. I said, God, you know why you created me as a woman and all the things you put inside of me? I don't want to do this treatment, but I want to trust you. And so I didn't do the treatment. Long story short, I have 4 children and I even have to beg God to say it's enough. And it was amazing because I had my kids back to back. You know, the second one was only 9 months and I got pregnant with the third one. The first one was, I just had my kids like that. And God is so faithful. So he shouldn't say that he's going to use that as a grounds for divorce or something. He should just go to the Lord in prayer and trust him to turn things around. Sometimes some of these things is just to test our faith. And so he should let his faith go up and pray and trust God to turn things around for them. I wish them all the best.
9: Hello, Baba. Good evening. This is Anita. I'm not sure this man is a God-fearing man. Tell him to read the Bible. When Rebecca was not able to conceive. Bible says, and Isaac went to God in prayers. so it has happened before. Why can't he also go to God in prayers and ask him that he should bless his wife with a kid? Sometimes, what if he is the one who is having the problem and the wife also tells him that because of this problem, I want to go out and go and have a child with a different man. Will he be happy? No, they shouldn't be treating women like that. They shouldn't be treating us like that. Thank you. Bye-bye. This is Anita.
10: Hello, Sunny FM. So let's imagine this. In due time, God blesses this woman with a child. This man looks in his house and then he sees Kwame with who he had with another woman. He sees Yao, he had with another woman. He sees Ajua, he had with another woman. And then only a few of them he had with this woman. It wouldn't be nice. He would notice that he himself has destroyed his family because he didn't have patience. And so he should wait on the Lord. He should believe that our God works miracles. He works in mysterious ways, and that God's timing is not his timing. And he should pray with scriptures. He should go into the Bible. He should find himself some scriptures, and he should hold God onto his word. God, you said you would do this. God, you said you would do that. So I'm holding you with your word. Please come through for me. And God will surely come through for him. And so he shouldn't start having kids outside. That is not even the Christian way.
11: Good evening, Baba. Yeah, I hope you're fine. Yes. I just want to just channel out this information to our dear listeners. We are asking for godly counsel and not godly judgment. Someone has got a situation. The person, you probably by grace, you are strong, but someone might not be able to withstand. We should just understand that all of us cannot be the same. So someone is in pain and you are now pointing fingers, you don't love her, you are not a Christian. You are not. I believe all those things, about time we stop that. Anytime we have a story and then we have to contribute and then we are judging, instead of just providing solutions. Na bom pa ye ma no enti wo na wo ye Kristo ni no so obi ye Kristo ni wo na ye Kristo ni no ba ni den abe ye. Did you pray for the person? Did you encourage the person? Did you advise rather than pointing figures? So I just want us to just know that. And my brother, I wish you all the best. I know it's a hard situation, but God can do everything. Just rescind that decision and then God will show up for you. Bye bye.
1: Thank you so much for sharing your counsel with our brother. We are wrapping up on the chat. I have some text messages here. This one says, I just want to share my thoughts on the issue. For me, I think the fact that the wife cannot give birth does not make her a bad wife. This is a communication thing. He should just sit down with the wife and make his intentions known to her without hurting her feelings. Thank you so much for sharing your counsel with our brother. Another message here says, this is a very tough one, eh? After going to do the medical examination to find out the problems with your wife, please, have you asked her whether she knew about that, even though her menses does not come normally and dependent on medication? At times, some people on the face value only go to hospital to report about their abnormality with their menstrual cycle and are given medicine to aid in the flow, but the real details might not be revealed to them. The fact that she did not tell you might not necessarily mean she knew it and decided not to tell you. There are medical solutions like you have been told, even though it might not be 100% promising. Consult good experienced medical expert. There might be a help that would boost your wife's fertility, just like they are able to do for the menses to flow. The option for going out to have children with the reason of getting someone to take care of you in future is not guaranteed that child would take care of you both. This means you are thinking about only yourself and not about your wife. You followed Harry Nice Skin and went in for her. Please don't leave her alone, but rather find solution. There is nothing difficult for God to do. So pray, apart from seeking effective medical solution. May God be your help. And then he says that the hairy skin of the wife that he's referring to did not come out well. There is hearsay, but unconfirmed belief or research that hairy ladies normally find it difficult to conceive. Please never be deceived. There is no scientific proof to that. Well, thank you so much for sharing your counsel with our brother this evening. We are wrapping up on the chat. Let me see. Okay. All right. I think that we have a text message here. Okay, yeah. This one says, please, I have a problem and I want this. Okay. I will definitely reach out to you. This one says, Babs, I want to know... Okay, God, I beg. Okay, this one says, I understand the hurt our brother feels because she didn't let him know of her situation. But since love conquers all, he should ask God to give him the strength to trust him for things to get better and also forgive her. I also think since she takes meds to trigger the cycle, they can monitor it and observe when she starts ovulating. Then he wouldn't have to go have a child outside the marriage. Well, thank you so much for sharing your counsel with our brother. Wrapping up on the chat, well, if you're listening to me and you also have a story to share, you will need godly counsel, you can reach out to me by sending your story via text, voice note, or call 0502. And so to the person who said you have a story to share, well, this is the number you can reach me on. It's 0502-300-114. 0502-300-114. Again, it's 0502-300-114. You can send your story via text, voice note, or call that number, 0502-300-114. To our dear brother, well, you've had the counsel that I've come through for you. We pray that the Lord would, you know, give you wisdom, yeah, on what to do. Yeah, and I will definitely share the recording with you so you can listen to it again. May God be your help. It's Sunny, 88.7 FM.

0: 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Well, this evening I have two beautiful ladies in the studio with me. We have Cheryl and Ernestina right here on the Santa Drive. Well, good evening to you ladies.
1: Good evening.
0: How are we doing?
1: Doing well, thank you.
0: All yourself? Right. I'm good. Good. Yeah. Sister Ernestina, how are we doing?
2: We are doing well. Okay. Very excited.
0: Okay. Well, you don't seem to look excited, or your excitement is within, so it's not.
1: We are warming up.
0: Okay. Okay. That's fine. Anyway, but I'm glad to have you both in the studio, and I know it's about Dr. Mommy.
1: Mm-hmm. That's right.
0: Dr. Mommy, when I saw the, when Jennifer forwarded the information to me, I said, Dr. Mommy, which one is Dr. Mommy again? So, you know what? Let's start with Dr. Mommy. What is Dr. Mommy?
1: Who should go first?
0: Anyone.
3: Just go ahead.
1: Okay, I can go first. Okay. So, what is Dr. Mommy? So, first off, we are three ladies.
0: Okay.
1: Two of us are still doing our PhD.
0: Okay.
1: And then the third person, which is Ernestina, who's here today, is done with hers. And we walk through this journey and are walking through this journey while mothering our children. Mm. And already motherhood is a full-time job.
0: Okay.
1: And then you add on a PhD and all the other things that you have to do in life. And so the experience as a PhD student or a PhD candidate is very different when you have children and family in the mix.
0: Okay.
1: And we've had a lot of people ask us how we juggle it all.
0: Mm.
1: And we decided that, hey, why not put it in a book so that people can read and then see that it's still possible to wear all the hats.
0: Hmm.
1: Yes. Yes. So that's why we said Dr. Mommy. A mommy doing her PhD.
0: You know, when you talked about juggling motherhood and doing PhD, and the CNF went like, So I want to find out how it was for you, Ernestina.
2: Very tiring.
0: Hmm.
2: You know, there are certain things you prepare for in life.
0: Okay.
2: But there are others like starting a PhD and you don't know when pregnancy comes in.
0: Hmm.
2: When I started, in fact, I started and then the following week I found that I was pregnant. So you can just imagine. And so I didn't have someone to let's say look up to or tell me that, this is possible. You know, there are people who may have done it all right. We are not the first. Definitely we may not be the first. But we believe that being able to share, come out with their raw experiences is a great way for many people who are hiding in their corner waiting for, who can I talk to?
0: Hmm.
2: How do I go through this experience, this journey? Is it even possible? When we shared the thing on LinkedIn, someone also said, we've never thought that you could do motherhood and PhD.
0: Okay.
2: Now I'm encouraged.
0: Okay.
2: And so that is the whole idea of Dr. Mommy.
0: All right.
2: You want to tell them it is possible you can do this.
0: All right. You talked about, the who's who, finding out on you. And so let's talk about your target audience for this book launch that you're doing. Who are your specific target audience? Is it just for, mummies who are trying to do PhD, or it's open to other people as well?
2: I'll say it's open to other people, actually. The umbrella idea is towards people who are juggling a lot of things at the same time.
0: Mm.
2: Even though we expect that especially mothers should be more encouraged, because when it comes to trying to achieve career goals and aspirations as mothers, we are usually the more vulnerable, or let me say disadvantaged, in quotes. And so we are expecting everybody to come, even men. People have a lot of things going on at the same time currently. And so it's a good place for them to see that they naturally do things, at the same time, and still achieve them successfully, in the end.
0: All right.
2: I don't know if Cheryl also...
1: Yes. On the back of that, about the men, one man reached out to me and said, he's looking forward to reading it as a doctor daddy, he called himself. So yes, definitely for the men too, the men who are also carrying the load of being fathers and then doing the PhD. And there was also one young man who is not married, who doesn't have children. And then he said, and I quote, he said, if you're having children, you're married, you're doing all of this, and you're achieving these things, then who am I? Single, no children, yeah. And I'm sitting here and I don't even have a master's degree. That's what he said, right? So we're hoping that this book makes people want to do more, and despite what life hands them.
0: Mm. So is this the first time, or this is the first time you know this book is coming out, or you've had other books as well, and you know, how has it been, the launch as well, how has it been?
1: This is our first book.
0: Okay.
1: Mm-hmm. Yeah, then again, doing the PhD while writing a book is something else, but yes, we thought that these stories should go out to people so that they can be encouraged.
0: Mm.
1: They shouldn't be scared to do a PhD when they are married or now building their families.
0: Mm.
1: We are considering having a sequel to the book at some point. But yes, this is our first book.
0: This is your first book. And yes. So, I mean, the book is basically about your stories. It's about your stories and the challenges that you went through.
2: Absolutely.
0: All right. So when is this launch happening? And also, where is it happening? How do people get to register and be part of it?
2: So it's happening on Sunday at 4 p.m. at the Baptist International Worship Center at Abilimpe.
1: That's correct.
2: And we'll be sharing the how people can get to access both the soft copy and the hard copies. But at the launch, we'll launch a few of them. Those who want to access, buy them at the launch can also have access to buy them.
0: Right.
2: And then those who are not able to come in person also have the chance to get copies of the book after the launch.
0: All right.
2: On Sunday.
0: So how do we register? You know, is it free? Do we have to pay something? How do we go about it?
1: Oh, it's free.
0: Okay.
1: It's free. It's free. Okay. All are invited.
2: Yes,
1: so we are trying to push the adverts everywhere, LinkedIn, WhatsApp, Instagram, everyone is invited.
0: All right.
1: Yes.
0: Okay. Well, before I let you go, I want to find out from you, you know, the challenges you went through when you were writing the book. If you can share some of the challenges that you went through when writing the book. I like the way you just sighed. It's a deep issue.
1: It is. You want to go? I should go? Okay. I started writing this book with Anesina and Lorraine when I was in the middle of lecturing. It was a semester that I had to be a lecturer, and that was new to me. So I was already trying to navigate that.
0: Mm.
1: And then I was supposed to be working on my research at the same time.
0: Okay.
1: And then my daughter was just a little about a year old.
0: Oh, that's a lot of work.
1: Yes. Mm-hmm. And to cap it all, so in Canada, where I'm schooling, the earliest time you can get a spot for your child now is when your child is about a year and a half. It's about 18 months.
0: Mm.
1: So she was, just picture me behind the PC trying to do my schoolwork, trying to write the book, and then handling my baby at the same time. And then having to, you know, the book is not an excuse to fall behind on your research.
0: Mm-hmm.
1: So you are meeting those milestones as well. So it was, in fact, there were many times I asked myself, should I really continue with this thing? Like, should I? Because I have too much on my plate already. But like we've said already, the goal is to encourage other people out there that is doable, and that you cannot do life without God on this journey. You cannot. Maybe if you insist that you want to, then you will just suffer unnecessarily emotionally if you insist. But with God, you would go through the struggles with joy still in your heart,
0: right,
1: knowing that God is on my side, and with him I can weather any storm. So yeah, that's it for me. Don't know, Anesina.
0: I mean, Anesina, for you, I want to find out from what's the highlight for you so far. And were you putting the book together and everything? What has been the highlight for you?
2: I would say some of the instances, and then finally looking now and said, oh, we are done, actually. It was going to end, actually.
0: Oh, wow.
2: Yes, and so writing the book, I think I was the last to start. Because I honestly didn't know where to start from. And judging that with work now. But once I started penning down everything, then the experiences started coming back. Some were very emotional, you know. But then I sighed and said, no, it still ended anyway. Mm. And so that has been the highlight for me. That's despite all the challenges, it was definitely going to end.
0: Mm.
2: And it has several testimonies, several lessons that are really worth sharing. And that has kept me, through writing to the end. And I'm happy I did, actually.
0: You know, for this one is my own personal question. How did all three of you meet?
2: So Lorraine is my friend from KNUSD.
0: Okay.
2: We're in the same fellowship, Excellent Youth Outreach, okay, at KNUSD. And since then, we've been friends. Even through my master's, we've lived together in the same room before.
0: Okay.
2: This is my first time meeting Cheryl face-to-face. So
1: yes,
2: we've been communicating. In fact, we've been friends online,
1: yes,
2: for the most part of it.
0: Wow.
2: Yes. But I think Cheryl has known Lorraine also on the other side. So Lorraine is quite...
0: She's a mutual,
1: exactly,
0: friend.
1: Mutual.
0: Yes. Oh, wow. Yes. So how did you agree? I know I have to wrap up, but I'm just curious to find your... ask more about your friend. How did you both agree that we are going to write this book?
1: I think, Lorraine spoke to me about Ernestina,
0: okay,
1: and I think she spoke to Ernestina about me.
0: Mm.
1: And the common thread there was, hey, we are all mothers. We are all on this journey.
0: Mm.
1: And the one thing that's running through our story is that God took us and is taking us through.
0: Mm.
1: And so why not share it to the world? And we said, okay, hey, so all these things are coming together, especially the part about God being our anchor. So yes, why not? And we just took it from there.
0: Wow. So how long have you guys been, being friends, a sisterhood?
1: I think we started writing the beginning of this year.
0: Oh.
1: Yes.
0: That's a good one. Yes. Yeah.
2: We almost stopped, actually.
0: Okay.
2: But
1: definitely. Many times.
2: Thank God we are three. Because one someone is down, the other is up.
0: Yes,
2: the other.
1: Yes.
2: Together.
0: Wow.
1: Yes.
2: Yeah. It's
1: yeah, many times one person would say, ladies, I'm done with this. I have too much on my plate. Or you get writer's block. Or sometimes you ask yourself, am I putting too much out there? I mean, it's my life, right? But then we keep circling back to the same reason, that if we were in another person's shoes, someone who is looking out, right, and looking in, and we would love to have such a resource to glean from, walking into the PhD, right now I'm almost done, God willing. Lorraine is already 1 year in, and Ernestina is done. But if we could push back the hands of time, if we had a book like this, you'd be a tad bit more prepared going in,
0: okay,
1: and be doing PhD and motherhood.
0: Wow. Yes. Please share with us again when the lunch is happening, and then how people can register to be part of it.
2: Yeah, so the lunch will be on Sunday, 4 p.m.
0: This Sunday,
2: okay, the 20th of September, 4 p.m. at the Baptist International Worship Center. It's free, just walk in. And we'll be glad to have you join us, celebrate, also share experiences with, especially if you have an experience you want to share, you can also come in and share with the others. And then together we thank God for how far he has brought us and how far he will take the many people who have the chance to go through the book.
0: All right. Somebody's asking if there are contact numbers they can call for direction to the place. So if you can share with them.
1: It's okay. We haven't put that out on the flyer because maybe we should just mention that the Baptist International Worship Center is also the same premises as the VFS, where the Canadian visa is processed. So we thought that it would be a place that people can easily find.
0: Okay.
1: But once you enter the Baptist International Worship Center, Google Maps, it should take you there.
0: It should take you there. Okay. Well, thank you so much, ladies, for coming through.
1: Thank you for having us.
0: Sunset Drive here on Sunny 88.7 FM. These ladies are intentional, so I'm dropping something from Okechi. It says, intentional woman. I'll be right back.

0: Welcome to the Bible on Radio program, a one-year journey through the New Testament. Today's reading is from Acts chapter 12, from verse 1 to 25, reading from the NIV version. It was about this time that King Herod arrested some who belonged to the church, intending to persecute them. He had James, the brother of John, put to death with a sword. When he saw that this met with approval among the Jews, he proceeded to seize Peter also. This happened during the festival of unleavened bread. After arresting him, he put him in prison, handing him over to be guarded by four squads of four soldiers each. Herod intended to bring him out for public trial after the Passover. So Peter was kept in prison, but the church was earnestly praying to God for him. The night before Herod was to bring him to trial, Peter was sleeping between two soldiers, bound with two chains, and sentries stood guard at the entrance. Suddenly, an angel of the Lord appeared and a light shone in the cell. He struck Peter on the side and woke him up. "Quick, get up," he said, and the chains fell off Peter's wrists. Then the angel said to him, "Put on your clothes and sandals." And Peter did so. "Wrap your cloak around you and follow me," the angel told him. Peter followed him out of the prison, but he had no idea that what the angel was doing was really happening. He thought he was seeing a vision. They passed the first and second guards and came to the iron gate leading to the city. It opened for them by itself, and they went through it. When they had walked the length of one street, suddenly the angel left him. Then Peter came to himself and said, "Now I know without a doubt that the Lord has sent his angel and rescued me from Herod's clutches and from everything the Jewish people were hoping would happen." When this had dawned on him, he went to the house of Mary, the mother of John, also called Mark, where many people had gathered and were praying. Peter knocked at the outer entrance, and a servant named Rhoda came to answer the door. When she recognized Peter's voice, she was so overjoyed, she ran back without opening it and exclaimed, "Peter is at the door." "You are out of your mind," they told her. When she kept insisting that it was so, they said it must be his angel. But Peter kept on knocking, and when they opened the door and saw him, they were astonished. Peter motioned with his hand for them to be quiet and described how the Lord had brought him out of prison. "Tell James and the other brothers and sisters about this," he said, and then he left for another place. In the morning, there was no small commotion among the soldiers as to what had become of Peter. After Herod had a thorough search made for him and did not find him, he cross-examined the guards and ordered that they be executed. Then Herod went from Judea to Caesarea and stayed there. He had been quarreling with the people of Tyre and Sidon. They now joined together and sought an audience with him. After securing the support of Blastus, a trusted personal servant of the king, they asked for peace because they depended on the king's country for their food supply. On the appointed day, Herod, wearing his royal robes, sat on his throne and delivered a public address to the people. They shouted, "This is the voice of a god, not a man." Immediately, because Herod did not give praise to God, an angel of the Lord struck him down, and he was eaten by worms and died. But the word of God continued to spread and flourish. When Barnabas and Saul had finished their mission, they returned from Jerusalem, taking with them John, also called Mark. 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That's *800*247#. 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
2: 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Be sure to come with expectation, the kind Paul testified about in Acts 22, verse 6. He says, "About noon, as I came near Damascus, suddenly a bright light from heaven flashed around me. So shall be your testimony. God's power in a flash will consume every sickness and situation to the glory of God." 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

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Oh yes, it's Accra's Bukit King 2026. 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

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Well, it's time for me to go. I want to say thank you so much for making time to listen to the Sunset Drive. My name is Babo Kran. I'll be with you tomorrow. Have a great evening and remember that Jesus loves you. He's crazy about you. Never, ever forget that. Also, remember to be safe wherever you are because you matter most importantly to God and then you matter to us here at Sunny FM. And if no one has said they love you today, I want you to know that I love you. Yeah. But before I go, hey, I just remembered I haven't... led somebody to Christ this evening. If you're listening to me and Jesus is not the Lord of your life, well, Jesus is calling you and he wants to be the Lord of your life. All you have to do is to say this simple prayer with me. Say, Lord Jesus, thank you for your sacrifice on the cross. Thank you for taking my place on the cross. I acknowledge I'm a sinner. I cannot save myself. Jesus, save me. Wash me in your blood. Break the power of sin. I confess you, Jesus, as my Lord and my Savior. In Jesus' mighty name have I prayed. Amen. Amen. Well, Father, we pray for everyone who have said this prayer, declare them saved and saved to the uttermost. We pray that, Lord, you order their steps to the right shepherd who feed them your word and help them grow in you to be like Jesus. And every time they sit at your feet, Jesus, let the entrance of your word give them light. Jesus, be glorified, today edified. Let them see you, Jesus, and see themselves just as you see them in you. In Jesus' mighty name have I prayed. Amen. Well, I'm going to recommend some messages for you, messages by Pastor Dolapo Lawal. And the first message is The Fatherhood of God. Second is God is Daddy. The third is How to Have a Daily Devotional. Fourth is Having a Daily Devotional. And then some messages on the side, which I believe will help you if you're dealing with unforgiveness and trauma. He has a message on that. He also has a message on how to deal with addiction. And then also victory over pornography. And he also has a message on how to forgive myself from the things I cannot forget and how to forgive yourself. These messages would definitely bless you a lot. And so take a listen. And as you listen, God will do his work in you. Well, once again, my name is Babo Kran. Have a great evening. Bye-bye.

You know, keep it there for me. I don't want to be fixing a schedule. You know, when the devil do you hey, you do you hey hey. You know what I'm saying? We come from the gutters, from the slums, when nobody knew us, we didn't care. Oh, today, when we pass, people recognize us. So when the devil do you hey, you say hey hey. Oh, just after I was so mad, I say hey hey hey. Not today. Don't let anybody put you down. Do you understand what I'm saying? You have come too far for the devil to play games with you. Oh, yes.

God bless you. God bless you. God bless you so much. Oh, this is beautiful.

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That's my Jesus.

Beloved in Christ, Reverend Dr. Abraham Obey Amwako, former head of operations and a seasoned minister of Assemblies of God Ghana, gladly welcomes you to the Assemblies of God Bible Study Program, dubbed The Bible Speaks Today.

0: Praise the Lord. Greetings to all of you in the strong name of our dear Lord and Savior Jesus Christ. It's always a joy for me to come your way with The Bible Speaks Today. Over the past 5 weeks, we have been considering a series on insights from the books of Ezekiel and Daniel. Last week, what we did was the consequences of pride, the pride of Belshazzar. We looked at Ezekiel chapter 28, verse 6 to 19, Daniel chapter 5, verse 1 to 6, and verse 22 to 30. The study was broken down into three parts as usual. First of all, we looked at the origin of pride. Where did pride come from? We are ruined by sin, and that is the fall of man. That's what brought pride. Belshazzar, in his pride, was humiliated by God. So he was humiliated by his own pride. Then we also looked at the folly of pride. It's foolishness to say you are defying God. In the heat of all the unholy jubilation, God intervened. So there was a divine intervention. And the divine intervention was judgment against pride. It was even more serious when Belshazzar knew that that was against God. And yet he went ahead and defied God, sinning against knowledge. And so he heard from God. And hearing God's sentence was not pleasant. It was damning. It was fatal. And so that's what we did last week. The consequences of pride. The origin of pride, the folly of pride, and the judgment against pride. I promise you that was the fifth in the series. We'll be considering the sixth in the series. And the topic we are considering this week is responsibility of spiritual leaders. Shall we pray? Our Father, we thank you. We honor you for the privilege you have given us to be spiritual leaders of other people, whether at the workplace, in our home, or in the church. We pray, O God, that as we look into the pages of Scripture to understand the responsibility of spiritual leaders, Lord, as usual, throw your light into your word. Open it up to us, O God. May our lives never be the same after this study, in Jesus' name. Amen. Spiritual leaders should follow the example of the Good Shepherd, God Himself. Hallelujah. Our anchor text is taken from Ezekiel chapter 34, verse 16. I will search for the lost and bring back the strays. I will bind up the injured and strengthen the weak. Ezekiel 34, verse 16. My twofold objective for this lesson is that at the end of this lesson, all of you listening to me should be able to explain God's example for spiritual leaders. Then you should be able to show in at least two ways how you will follow God's example in caring for His people under you as a spiritual leader. Our passage for discussion today is Ezekiel chapter 34, verse 1 to 16. As usual, I'll be reading portions of this passage as we looked at various aspects of our study outline. Our study outline is divided into three parts as usual. We'll look at God's people neglected, the neglect of God's people. And under that, we'll look at faithless shepherds. There were shepherds who were not faithful. Because of that, the sheep were scattered. So we'll look at that, God's people neglected. And then uncaring leaders rebuked. Because they were uncaring leaders, God rebuked them. The great shepherd speaks, and he spoke against them and promised deliverance for the scattered sheep. Then number three, example of God's care. God seeks the lost, and he brings peace and safety to the lost. So our three-point outline for today's study is 1. God's people neglected. Number 2. Uncaring leaders rebuked. And number 3, example of God's care. Of all the descriptions of Jesus, we probably think of him as the good shepherd most often. In the Old Testament, God the Father frequently referred to himself as the shepherd of his people, Israel. Sheep, more than any other animal, need a shepherd. Without a shepherd to lead them, they become confused and are likely to go astray. Few animals are more defenseless against predators than sheep. In Bible times, shepherds live with their flocks day and night. The bond between shepherd and sheep was very strong. The shepherd knew his sheep by name, and they recognized his voice when he called to them. God saw Israel as a people who are like sheep forsaken by their shepherds. They had been starved and mistreated. God has severe words of punishment for the shepherds who were not true to their task. God's words through Ezekiel are warnings for us today. Spiritual leadership carries heavy responsibilities, but with God's help, we can be the leaders He wants us to be. As a leader of a small group in your church, your workplace, or home, ask God to give you a shepherd's heart. Make a list of the qualities you feel spiritual leaders should have. then begin to seek God for His help in developing these qualities in your own life. The first part of our study is God's people neglected. The people of Israel, God's people were neglected by faithless shepherds. Ezekiel chapter 34 verse 1 to 3. The word of the Lord came to me, son of man, prophesy against the shepherds of Israel. Prophesy and say to them, this is what the sovereign Lord says. Woe to you, shepherds of Israel, who only take care of yourselves. Should not shepherds take care of the flock? You eat the curds, clothe yourself with the wool, and slaughter the choice animals, but you do not take care of the flock. Ezekiel 34, verse 1 to 3. The question we may ask is, who were the shepherds to whom God told Ezekiel to address his message? In Ezekiel chapter 34, verse 1 and 2. These shepherds were the nation's political and religious leaders. They were responsible to God for the spiritual welfare of his people. God expected the kings to set an example of devotion to him. But the prophets and priests, because of their spiritual role, were held in greater accountability by God. The priests taught the people the meaning of the law. They supervised the sacrificial offerings. The prophets delivered God's message to the people, encouraging, rebuking, and instructing them. If the men who bore these responsibilities were not faithful, the people's relationship with God would suffer. And when the nation turned from God, they were weakened spiritually and became vulnerable to defeat by their enemies. The Israelites were a people unlike any other in the world. God was their ruler. They were separated to him for his service. They were to teach other nations his laws, especially upholding the truth that there was one true God. Failure on the part of their leaders made it impossible for the Israelites to fulfill this God-ordained mission. God used the word woe in Ezekiel chapter 34 verse 2 to indicate the severe calamity he was about to send in judgment. He compared the nation's shepherds to hirelings who cared nothing for the sheep and were interested only in their pay. They did not care whether the sheep had enough to eat as long as they were able to fill their own stomachs. The analogy reveals men who act carelessly and wickedly rather than tenderly towards the sheep. Such men exploited the sheep, slaughtering some of them for food and using their wool to make clothing for themselves. When we think of spiritual leaders, we first think of the ministers in the pulpit. But in the church, there are other leaders such as deacons, Sunday school teachers, youth leaders, music directors, and other departmental leaders. These leaders occupy positions that make them responsible as shepherds of the flock of God. It is a serious thing for any spiritual leader to exploit God's people for his or her own gain and prestige. Anyone carrying such responsibilities needs to realize that he is accountable to God. A leader's mission is to care for the sheep, not to serve himself. So the sheep should not be neglected. Because the sheep was neglected, they were scattered. Ezekiel 34 verse 46. You have not strengthened the weak or healed the sick or bound up the injured. You have not brought back the strays or searched for the lost. You have ruled them harshly and brutally. So they were scattered because there was no shepherd. And when they were scattered, they became food for all the wild animals. My sheep wandered over all the mountains and on every high hill. They were scattered over the whole earth and no one searched or looked for them. This is Ezekiel 34 verse 4 to 6. If I may ask, according to Ezekiel 34 verse 4 to 6, what is God's requirement for a spiritual leader? Spiritual leaders are charged by God with caring for those under their charge, like a shepherd cares for his sheep. The sheep sometimes become sick. Then the shepherd must turn his attention to the one who needs special care. Otherwise, it will die. Sometimes a sheep becomes too weak to walk, particularly if very young. It was not unusual for a shepherd to carry such a sheep on his shoulders until it regained its strength. If the sheep broke a bone, a longer period of special attention was necessary. And if a sheep strayed from the flock, the shepherd went and searched for it until it was found. God's indictment against the leaders of Israel in this analogy of the shepherd was that they had not only neglected these duties, but had ruled the Israelites with force and cruelty. Ezekiel 34 verse 4. This referred especially to kings, but was also true of priests and prophets. Instead of treating the people with compassion, they became like shepherds who beat their sheep. Instead of feeding the sheep, they fed on the sheep. Without a loving shepherd, sheep soon scattered and wandered aimlessly, becoming prey for their enemies. Ezekiel 34 verse 5. Who were the beasts of the field who devoured the scattered sheep of Israel? This is a reference to heathen nations who exploited Israel, particularly Babylon. Israel's safety lay in God, but when false shepherds turned them away from him, they faced immediate danger from the enemies. No stronger indictment could be made against a shepherd than when his sheep was lost and he did not seek them. Ezekiel 34 verse 6. This proved that the individual who called himself a shepherd did not have a true shepherd's heart. How do these same requirements apply to every believer today? Hebrews chapter 5 verse 12 to 14 and chapter 10 verse 23 to 25 explains the responsibility all believers have in helping each other mature in the faith. The second part will look at uncaring leaders rebuked. They were uncaring leaders, and because of that the sheep scattered. But God rebuked them. The great shepherd speaks, and so he spoke in Ezekiel 34 verse 7 to 8. Therefore, you shepherds, hear the word of the Lord. As surely as I live, declares the sovereign Lord, because my flock lacks a shepherd and so has been plundered and has become food for all the wild animals, and because my shepherds did not search for my flock but cared for themselves rather than for my flock. That is Ezekiel 34 verse 7 and 8. Since there was no one else to defend the sheep, God himself spoke on their behalf. Ezekiel 34 verse 7. He championed their cause against the selfish leaders who had no interest in their welfare. So God is the defender of the defenseless. What is the significance of God's repeated description of Israel as my flock? This is a rebuke to the false shepherds who consider that the flocks belong to them. Every spiritual leader needs to keep this truth in mind. No matter how small or large the flock under you, it belongs to God. Each leader serves under the great shepherd and is accountable to him for the welfare of the sheep. As under shepherds, church leaders must beware of two dangerous sins mentioned in 1 Peter chapter 5, verse 2 to 4. First, the desire for money, as we see in 1 Timothy chapter 3, verse 3, and then verse 8, and then Titus chapter 1, verse 7. The New Testament standard for those who oversee God's work is to receive adequate support from the church. We see this in Luke chapter 10 verse 7, 1 Corinthians chapter 9 verse 14, and 1 Timothy chapter 5 verse 17. And then they are to be content with basic and necessary provisions for themselves and their families. Once the church support has been given them, they are to be content with basic and necessary provisions for themselves and their families. No minister should make himself or herself rich at the expense of God's work. Those who fall victim to this temptation open themselves up to sins of greed, compromise, and theft. For the sake of money, they compromise the standards and teachings of God's word and the principles of his kingdom. Second, the desire for power. So apart from the desire for money, the second sin of leaders is the desire for power. Those greedy for power are likely to dominate those whom they are to serve by excessively using their authority. Instead, the pastor must lead the church by being an example of devotion to Christ, humble service, integrity, faithfulness to truth, commitment to prayer, and love for God's word. God introduced his indictment with the solemn words, "As I live," in Ezekiel 34 verse 8. What he was about to say is the truth. Instead of being able to graze peacefully in green pastures, his flock had been terrorized by the beasts of the field who preyed on them. They had been devoured by these beasts because they had no protector. So, how do godly leaders protect God's people? That's a very good question to consider. Spiritual leaders are to be people of the Word and of the Spirit. As they study the Word and teach with the anointing of the Holy Spirit, they can warn others of the dangers of false doctrine and sin. Without this warning, many believers have become ensnared in the lies of the enemy and the philosophies of the world. But because there was no shepherd, as we see in Ezekiel 34 verse 8, God's warnings were not given and the sheep were ravaged. Instead of taking care of God's flock, the leaders of Israel were only concerned with their personal needs. They were very different from the shepherd about whom David sang, the one who made him lie down in green pastures, led him beside the still waters, and protected him in the face of the enemy. So God cared about the sheep that was left unattended or uncared for. That is, the great shepherd speaks. And so he spoke about their plight. The next thing is that God did not just speak, but he promised deliverance. He promised deliverance for the vulnerable sheep. Ezekiel 34 verse 9 to 10. Therefore, you shepherds, hear the word of the Lord. This is what the sovereign Lord says. I am against the shepherds and will hold them accountable for my flock. I will remove them from tending the flock so that the shepherds can no longer feed themselves. I will rescue my flock from their mouths, and it will no longer be food for them. Ezekiel chapter 34 verse 9 and 10. God will not stand by and allow this situation to continue. He had pronounced the indictment, then he gave the verdict. The guilt of the false shepherds was beyond question. First of all, God told the leaders that he was against them. How sobering it is to have God against you, especially when you are supposed to be serving him. What is the meaning of the statement, I will require my flock at their hand, or I will hold them accountable for my flock, in verse 10? It means God will demand a reckoning from the leaders for all their actions concerning the flock. They had forgotten their accountability to God, but they were going to give an account to him. The moment had finally come when God would take the flock away from these false shepherds. Their comfortable living would be denied them. No longer would they be able to live by exploiting the sheep, that is God's people. They had failed in their tasks. The reckoning day had come. Furthermore, God said he would deliver his flock from these predatory shepherds, as we see in Ezekiel 34 verse 10. God, the great shepherd of these sheep, will care for them in a way the so-called shepherds had failed to do. God loved his sheep even though these leaders did not. They loved only themselves. Self-centeredness and greed would never be found in one who would be a shepherd of God's flock. When those charged with doing God's work fail, he would take their position away from them. God will not permit such behavior to go unchecked indefinitely. God will replace them with those who will be faithful in serving him as faithful shepherds. The third thing we will look at is example of God's care. How does God care for his sheep? He seeks the lost. Ezekiel 34 verse 11 to 12. For this is what the sovereign Lord says, I myself will search for my sheep and look after them. As a shepherd looks after his scattered flock when he is with them, so will I look after my sheep. I will rescue them from all the places where they were scattered on a day of clouds and darkness. Ezekiel 34 verse 11 and 12. The question again is, how does God respond to his lost sheep? God himself said he would search for his sheep and seek them out. His compassion towards those who had been abused is evident. He promised to bring them back from the places where they had been scattered. Ezekiel 34 verse 11 and 12. If there is one quality that should characterize a spiritual leader, it is the quality of a shepherd's heart. When a leader knows that one of the sheep is lost, he cannot rest until he finds it and restores it to the fold. Without this kind of love and compassion, the spiritual leader's work will be mechanical and only vocational. Spiritual leaders need to have a heart for people who are lost. This includes not only sinners who have never been saved, but Christians who go astray. Today's world is more seductive than ever before. This calls for constant vigilance on the part of the spiritual leader, the shepherd. He must be alert to the dangers his people face, of the temptations they encounter, and to signs that they have begun to wander. God himself is our greatest example of what a spiritual leader should be. God takes care of his sheep. He goes round and search for the lost sheep. Then, when he has brought the lost sheep, he brings him to safety. Ezekiel 34 verse 13 to 16. I will bring them out from the nations and gather them from the countries, and I will bring them into their own land. I will pasture them on the mountains of Israel, in the ravines, and in all the settlements in the land. I will tend them in a good pasture, and the mountains heights of Israel will be their grazing land. There they will lie down in good grazing land, and there they will feed in a rich pasture on the mountains of Israel. I myself will tend my sheep and have them lie down, declares the sovereign Lord. I will search for the lost and bring back the strays. I will bind up the injured and strengthen the weak, but the sleek and strong I will destroy, I will shepherd the flock with justice. Ezekiel 34 verse 13 to 16. Ezekiel chapter 34 verse 13 to 16 reminds us of Psalm 23. Sheep need good pastures, or their health will soon deteriorate. God promised to restore his people to their good pastures. In Ezekiel 34 verse 13, God promised to bring Israel back home to their land. And when he brought them home, he will feed them. This speaks not only of their physical restoration, but also of their spiritual nature. The Israelites had learned their lesson during the captivity. God promised to restore them to fellowship with him. In addition, God promised to find the richest pastures for his sheep. Wherever they feed, the sheep would come home at night to a fold where they would be safe. The mountains of Israel, not a foreign country, will be their permanent home. Ezekiel chapter 34 verse 15 is a picture of perfect safety and peace. Sheep cannot lie down and rest if they are without a shepherd. With a shepherd watching over them, they no longer need to fear predators that will destroy them. What God would do for the flock of Israel, he would do for us as well. We can enjoy peace and safety in a world that is hostile to the gospel. The enemies that will destroy the church are many, but they have never succeeded and they never will in destroying us. God again repeated his promise to seek the lost in Ezekiel 34 verse 16. Some have been seriously wounded and injured. To these, he will tenderly minister until they are healed. He will care for the sheep that are sick until they are restored to health. How is Ezekiel 34 verse 16 a picture of Christ's ministry to the hurting today? Isaiah 64 verse 1 to 4 outlines the different ways in which Christ ministers to the hurting even today. What will happen to the fat and the strong, as was mentioned in verse 16? These individuals were the rulers and religious leaders who had become wealthy and comfortable at the expense of the flock. God will feed them, but their food will be judgment. Unfortunately, this is a solemn warning to spiritual leaders who forget their duties and their responsibilities. They may feel comfortable and secure, but their day of reckoning will come. They will face the true shepherd in judgment. That's why God says, "I will require reckoning from them." The prophetic message in Ezekiel chapter 34 verse 13 to 16 also looks forward to Israel's final restoration to their land. God spoke with great tenderness as he recalled the way his people were scattered throughout many nations with no home of their own. They have been like sheep without a sheepfold and having no shepherd to care for them. This regathering has already begun and is one of the signs that point to our Lord's return. Hallelujah. Spiritual leadership is a serious responsibility. In the New Testament, the Apostle Paul explains the qualifications and duties of spiritual leaders. This week's study from Ezekiel approaches the subject from a different direction. God presents himself as a great example of a spiritual leader. The picture of a shepherd illustrates the qualities of a spiritual leader better than anything else. It emphasizes the leader's need for a shepherd's heart. If it is not there, any training for leadership will be in vain. Spiritual leaders are not just pastors, evangelists, or other well-known Christian personalities. Anyone who has a leadership role in the church is a spiritual leader. In fact, parents are the spiritual leaders of their homes. All leaders have responsibilities and are accountable to God. If you are in any type of leadership position, ask God to give you a shepherd's heart. Let him give you a burden for the spiritual welfare of those under your leadership and fulfill your responsibilities in helping them mature spiritually. Teach them from God's word and pray for God's best for their lives. How grateful we are for the Good Shepherd's ministry to all of us. Under his care, we are safe. He will nourish our spirits and protect us from the many enemies that hunt us. May God give us leaders with a heart like his. This week's study emphasizes the responsibility of spiritual leaders and their accountability to God. But all individuals, whether leaders or not, will give an account of their lives to God. God judged the leaders of Israel for their sinful behavior. He will also judge those who do not know him. The good news, however, is that Christ came to minister to all who are hurting in one way or another. This includes forgiveness of sin. I encourage you to surrender your life to Christ now. Repent and accept him as your Lord and personal Savior. Please don't postpone this crucial decision. Tomorrow may be too late for you. If you would like to accept Jesus, please pray this prayer after me and believe it with all your heart. Lord Jesus, I acknowledge that I am a sinner. I believe that you died on the cross for my sins and rose again to set me free. I repent of all my sins and accept you as my Lord and personal Savior. Please come into my heart and be the Lord of my life. I promise to live for you all the remaining days of my life. So help me, God. If you pray this prayer sincerely from your heart, then congratulations, you are saved or born again. Now, the next important thing for you to do is to find a Bible-believing church to attend. I recommend to you strongly the Assemblies of God Church or any other Bible-believing church near you. When you go, introduce yourself to the pastor or leaders there and tell them you have just accepted Christ. They will take you through the new members course and help you to grow in the Christian faith. From then on, fellowship with that local church regularly. When they are going for morning service, please go with them. When they are going for evening service, go with them. And by so doing, your life will never ever be the same. I believe that this study has been a blessing to you. We have looked at the responsibility of spiritual leaders, and we have studied this under three subheadings. We first of all looked at God's people neglected by faithless shepherds, and because of that, the sheep was scattered. Then number two, we looked at uncaring leaders rebuked. God rebuked the uncaring leaders. The great shepherd speaks, and so he spoke, and he promised deliverance for the scattered sheep. Then the third thing we did was example of God's care. How does God take care of his sheep? He seeks the lost and he brings them to peace and safety. I want you to keep your dial where it is. Same station, same time. Meet me and let's continue with this study. Next week, we'll be looking at revival from death to life. We'll look at Ezekiel chapter 37, verse 1 to 23. I earnestly look forward to meeting you again next week. The Lord bless you and keep you. Amen.
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4: Father, we bless you and we thank you for the testimonies that we have heard. We also thank you for the great things you have done in the realm of the spirit yet to manifest physically. We give you praise. We give you honor. As your word is delivered, Jesus, give us a message that will deliver us, a message that will give us salvation, and a message that will make us to walk in your wonders. Amen and amen. Precious one, welcome to Mount Horeb Prayer Center, the place where the obscure becomes a star. Amen. It is to the glory of God that we are alive. And I can say that it is to his glory that he has made great things in our lives. God has helped us and protected us and fought many battles for us. And today will be another day of his power. Amen. Precious one, I'm speaking on the subject divine help. Divine help. Divine help. When you read from the Old Testament to the New Testament, you realize that God is a divine helper. In the book of Jeremiah, chapter 10, verse 23, Bible reads, O Lord, I know that the way of man is not in himself. It is not in man that worketh to direct his steps. Yes. So man is so limited in power. We are limited even physically. We are limited in every area of our lives that we can protect ourselves and we can do many things. There are people who say there is no God, but they don't know that it is God who directs our steps. In the absence of God directing your steps, you reach a place of life that you understand that your wisdom can no longer help you. Every property you have cannot help you. You'll be helpless and powerless. So we need God to direct our steps. I pray that he will direct yourselves and help you in life. Amen. Psalm 37, verse 23 also reads, the steps of a good man are ordered by the Lord, and he delighteth in his way. Amen. And so, it is very important that you become a good man. And when you are a good person, God will direct your steps. And when God is directing your steps, it's like God is on the driving wheel of your journey of life. And he will make sure that he fights the enemies, he conquers them, and he makes a way where there is no way. Amen. In our time, precious one, we are in the dispensation of the Holy Spirit. And therefore, the Holy Spirit is our helper. Anyone seeking the face of God for divine help must be seen to be filled with the Holy Spirit. I pray and prophesy that receive the Holy Spirit. Receive the Holy Spirit. It's a way that when the Holy Spirit is in charge of your life, life will be smooth to you. Someone says that it is the mother who buys for her, who cares for her. But I want to tell you that if you have the Holy Spirit will be the provider. the Holy Spirit will take care of you. He is the unseen friend. You only feel his presence in your life. And there are people who will never feel his presence till they die. And those people will say that there is no God. But if you know the existence of the Holy Spirit, your steps will be directed by the Lord. Amen. In the book of John, chapter 14, verse 26, the Amplified reads, "But the Helper, Comforter, Advocate, Intercessor, Counselor, Strengthener, Standby, whom the Father will send in my place to represent me and act on my behalf." Praise God. So we have the Holy Spirit who is working for us, who is providing for us, who is directing our steps, who is fighting for us. So when you have the Holy Spirit, you will overcome all levels of attacks in your life and become the great person that you wish to be. Praise God. Jesus Christ, in his journey of life, according to Matthew chapter 4, verse 1, Bible says that then was Jesus led up of the Spirit into the wilderness to be tempted of the devil. So any kind of encounter that you have without the Holy Spirit, you will fail. But with the Holy Spirit, you will succeed. I pray in the name of Jesus, receive the Holy Spirit. And as you receive the Holy Spirit will be your helper and will help you in any kind of encounter that you face in your life. Amen and amen. David was a man who

process with God and throughout his warfares, David understood that without the Holy Spirit, he cannot be sustained. He cannot overpower his enemies. Don't forget how David crushed Goliath and killed Goliath. In the same way, as you receive the Holy Spirit, this battle that you are battling shall be over in the name of Jesus. So in our time, we must be grateful to God that he has sent the Holy Spirit to us, the comforter, the helper, the advocate, the intercessor, to take charge of every issue about our lives. David knew the presence of the Holy Spirit. He was a man of the Spirit. He allowed the Holy Spirit to take charge of him. He made the Holy Spirit to work for him and to fight for him. Therefore, in Psalm 51, verse 11, David said, "Cast me not away from thy presence, and take not thy Holy Spirit from me." Even in the days of David, David knew about the Holy Spirit. So the Holy Spirit had been there in existence for many years. And at times in the Old Testament, it's referred to as the Spirit of the Lord. I pray that today the Holy Spirit will take control of your life. The Holy Spirit will take charge of your life. The Holy Spirit will bless you. The Holy Spirit will help you. So the divine help that you want, I pray that the Holy Spirit help you. In Jesus' mighty name. Amen and amen. Praise God. Hallelujah. The key fact is that we must learn how to flow with the Holy Spirit. And when you know how to flow with the Holy Spirit will be your helper. This financial crisis that you find yourself, the Holy Spirit is your helper. This marriage issues, the Holy Spirit is your helper. This issue about your ministry, the Holy Spirit is your helper. This sickness that is affecting you so much, the Holy Spirit is your healer. I pray that you receive the Holy Spirit. You receive the Holy Spirit. You receive the Holy Spirit in the mighty name of Jesus. Receive the Holy Spirit by power, by fire. Receive the Holy Spirit in Jesus' name. Amen. Praise God. One thing that I personally have observed about the Holy Spirit and the flow of the Holy Spirit is to understand the mantle. Say the mantle. Again, the mantle. Again, the mantle. Amen. You need the mantle in order to overcome the issues of life. There are many people who don't have the mantle, and they have been encountering some problems, and the problems have prolonged. But if you have the mantle and you use the mantle, you will quickly overcome it. And the dictionary defines a mantle here as a piece of clothing, somewhat like an open robe or cloak, especially that worn by Orthodox bishops. That's how the dictionary defines it. But I also define the mantle

the cloak of Jesus or the garment of Jesus. She touched the mantle. And so when she touched the mantle, immediately she had her healing. In the book of Mark chapter 5, Mark chapter 5, the verse 25 to 29, and a certain woman which had an issue of blood 12 years and had suffered many things of many physicians and had spent all that she had and was nothing bettered but rather grew worse, when she had heard of Jesus, came in the press behind and touched his garment. For she said, if I may touch by his clothes, I shall be whole. And straightway the fountain of her blood was dried up, and she felt in her body that she was healed of the plague. Amen and amen. And Jesus, immediately knowing in himself that virtue had gone out of him, turned him about in the press and said, who touched my clothes? She touched the mantle. When you flow with the Holy Spirit, you understand much about what I'm talking about the mantle, and you will receive more than the help that you want. I pray in the name of Jesus that the Holy Spirit touch you today, and the Holy Spirit help you, and may you receive a special mantle from the Holy Spirit in the name of Jesus. Amen. There is a gentleman who came to me this morning. He had retention of urine and it became so severe. He went to hospital and it's not working. He took herbal medicines, it's not working. So when he came home, it came into his mind. And that's the guy coming. That's right. That's him coming. Clap for Jesus. Clap for Jesus. Yes. So they said they will pray to him a whole lot of things. So he took the mantle and he placed it here. So the mantle is there. Don't open it. The mantle is there. Praise God. And since he placed the mantle there, he has found relief from all the attacks. And he said, the attack comes at night between 11 to 1 a.m. And then in the morning from 6 a.m., the attack starts again. But lo and behold, since he started using the mantle, he is free. We pray that the power of God in the mantle will finish his work. Amen. Take your seat. My father in the Lord, my mentor, one day gave me a mantle when I visited him at Okanta. It was a piece of hanky like this. So I kept it. Anytime I'm traveling, it's in my hand luggage. I went to London and a member of our ministry, the wife got seriously sick. And doctors gave her days to die, that in 3 days she would die. So they came to the church and we prayed. And lo and behold, she recovered herself very well. And the man suggested that, oh, instead of going home, they want to go to the mission house and join me there for the weekend so that we can pray more. So we went. At night, the husband called me that the wife is dead. I said, what? And I took the mantle of my mentor and I got there downstairs. They were downstairs, I'm upstairs. And I placed it on her. And I said, Jesus, by your power on your servant and your presence,

0: this mantle, let this woman resurrect. And the woman came to life. What I'm trying to say is that we must flow with the Spirit, because the Holy Spirit can teach us a whole lot of things that will be a great help for us to come out of our problems. I pray in the name of Jesus that be filled with the Holy Spirit. Be filled with the Holy Spirit. Be filled with the Holy Spirit. In the mighty name of Jesus. Amen. In the book of Acts chapter 19, let me start from the verse 11. And God wrought special miracles by the hands of Paul, so that from his body were brought unto the sick handkerchiefs or aprons, and the diseases departed from them, and the evil spirits went out of them. Amen. So that when you are filled with the Holy Spirit can give you directions. The Holy Spirit can teach you what to do. So we need the Holy Spirit. If you want divine help, you need the Holy Spirit. For example, this is my mantle. I place it on this lady. And so the mantle is working now. The mantle is working now on her. Give it to me again. Yes, the mantle is working. I place it on this guy, sir. And we see the mantle is working now. I pray that today, the mantle will do many things in your life. In the name of Jesus, I place the mantle on this lady. In the mighty name of Jesus. And it is working for her. In the name of Jesus, I place the mantle on this lady in the name of Jesus, by the power of God. So the mantle contains the Spirit of God, the power of God, so that any help that we want through the mantle, we are also blessed and healed. Come, let the usher herself come. Usher, come, come, you place it on her. Place it on her. Place it on her. Yes, it's working. The mantle is working. I pray that the Holy Spirit reign in your spirit, in your soul, that as you touch the mantle of God, you shall be delivered. In the name of Jesus. Pastor, you too, take it. Take it now. Yes, in you. Sir, in the name of Jesus. In the name of Jesus, by the power of God. Yes, the mantle is working. In the name of Jesus, give it to me. Give it to me. You two come. Pastor, you two come. Come. Yes, in the name of Jesus. Sir, the mantle is working on you. In the mighty name of Jesus. Yes, Lord. So in the days of Paul, the mantle worked. And if you want divine help, you have to be spirit-filled. And if you are spirit-filled, the Holy Spirit will lead you. So Jesus was led. Paul was led. All the great men of God, they were led. Hallelujah. In the name of Jesus. Amen and amen. I pray that the Holy Spirit touch someone hearing me. In the name of Jesus. And when you look at how Elisha was flowing in the Spirit, when God sent Elijah in 1 Kings chapter 19, in 1 Kings chapter 19, from the verse 13 down, Bible says that, and it was so when Elijah heard it that he wrapped his face in his mantle and went out and stood in the entering in of the cave. And behold, there came a voice unto him and said, what doest thou here, Elijah? And he said, I have been very jealous of the Lord God of hosts, because the children of Israel have forsaken thy covenant, thrown down thine altars, and slain the prophets with the sword. And I, even I only, am left, and they seek my life to take it away. If you're a man of God, a woman of God, and your ministry is facing challenges, you need the mantle of God. May the power of the Holy Ghost come unto you, and may this mantle work in your life. In Jesus' name, amen. I will also tell you that the mantle is also the presence of God. Praise God. You may not be having a piece of cloth like this, but the presence of God will be with you. You also carry the mantle. Hallelujah. And it will work for you. Some of us choose not to use the cloth, but to carry the presence of God to perform miracles, signs, and wonders. Amen. Because there are fake people who are using many things to do so many fake things. But I believe also that when the presence of God is with us and we carry the mantle, we can perform miracles all around. Amen. So we read on that Elijah was facing hardships in ministry. He was facing a whole lot of troubles. The people were worrying him in ministry. Bible says that, and the Lord said unto him, verse 15, 1 Kings 19:15, go, return on thy way to the wilderness of Damascus. And when thou comest, anoint Hazael to be king over Israel. And Jehu, the son of Nimshi, shall thou anoint to be king over Israel. And Elisha, the son of Shaphat of Abel-Meholah, shall thou anoint to be prophet in thy room. And it shall come to pass that him that escapeth the sword of Hazael shall Jehu slay, and him that escapeth from the sword of Jehu shall Elisha slay. Yet I have left me 7,000 in Israel, all the knees which have not bowed unto Baal, and every mouth which had not kissed him. So he departed thence and found Elisha, the son of Japhet, who was plowing with 12 yoke of oxen before him, and he with the 12. And Elijah passed by and cast his mantle upon him, and he left the oxen and ran after Elijah and said, let me, I pray thee, kiss my father and my mother, and then I will follow thee. And he said unto him, go back again, for what have I done to thee? Now Elisha had this great understanding flowing in the spirit, and was able to understand that that mantle that Elijah cast on him contains power. And therefore, he had to leave everything that he was doing to follow Elijah. And he served Elijah until double portion of Elijah's anointing came unto him. I pray today that as we stand before the Lord for divine help, may we be filled with the power of the Holy Spirit. And may we carry the mantle that can change the situations for us from nobody to somebody, that can bring healing to us, that can resurrect the dead in the name of Jesus. Stay away to me.
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4: 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Listen to your host, Apostle David Ajololo, the senior pastor of the Global Redemption Chapel, as he expounds God's word. 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
5: So as you already know, the subtitle I'm handling now says, Key Mandate Choices. Amen. Key Mandate Choices. And last Sunday, 18th, was part 4. And the key mandate choice that everyone should actually decide and choose, I said you have to discover your mandate relationships. That was last week. Amen. You have to discover your mandate relationships. And we read that in the book of Proverbs. It says that he who walks with the wise grows wise. He grows wise. Amen. And that the companion of fools will come to destruction. Amen. So if fools becomes your friend, you will come to destruction. But if you walk with the wise, the Bible says you will grow wise. So one of the ways of becoming a wise person is to walk with a wise person. Eventually, that's what the Bible is saying. One of the ways. Because one of the ways you can become wise is by just observing the in and out of life. Just by observing. Just by observation, you will become wise. Yes. Just by observing how life runs on the earth, you will gain wisdom. Yes. Observing, you go back, you watch, you will gain wisdom. Amen. Hallelujah. Amen. So he who grows to the wise becomes wise. We also read from 1 Corinthians 15:33. Then it says, do not be misled. Bad company corrupts good manners. And then I said that the moment there is corruption, how do I observe corruption? You will observe corruption in the walk of a person. Then something should tell you that something has corrupted something. And then I said that corruption is not always in the negative as you see it. It's as simple as white no longer being white. It's as simple as blue no longer appearing as blue. It has been corrupted. Simple. It's as simple as that. So the only way that can happen is that something else has been introduced into it. Are you here? It's very simple as that. Don't think anything strange. It's very simple. Once blue is no longer appearing blue, something has mixed up with the blue. And that is what you call corruption. It means the blue has been corrupted. It's no longer blue. Are you here with me? Uh-huh. So there is always something that has come into something. Why that something is no longer the something it used to be. Are you here? And that is corruption. And the Bible says that we should not be misled. In other words, don't argue it. You can argue it whichever way you like it. But the Bible has told you that do not be misled. Bad company corrupts good manners. So the very moment the manners and the ethics of a person gets corrupted, the person has joined a bad company. That's what the Bible said. Amen? It's as simple as that. You don't argue it. The moment your walk becomes negative and it's no longer straight, bad company has come in. It's simple. Amen? Yeah. So you have to discover your mandate relationship. So we read the scriptures. And then I moved on to say that no man has all grace. Amen. No man has all grace. I also said that every mandate has its God-ordained relationships that must operate alongside it. Last Sunday, I also said the rise and fall of any destiny has a relationship connection to it. The rise and the fall of any destiny has a relationship connection to it, which means relationship is good. It can cause you to rise. Relationship can also be negative and it can bring you down. Any destiny. So a destiny can rise big. Relationship can cost it. And then relationship can also go bad. There's always a relationship around it. A destiny can also go bad. There is a relationship issue connected. Amen. Okay. Then I also said that there are destiny relationship connections that must be discovered. Last week. Then I said that there are God-ordained relationships you have to recognize and fight to maintain because of their value. Remember I said every Moses needs a Jethro. Do you remember? Yeah. And that every Moses needs a Hobab. And then I also said that every Paul needs a Barnabas. I said last week. Amen. And that every David needs a Jonathan. Do you remember? Yeah. Now, that brings us into today. I'm doing part 5. The truth of the matter is that not everyone is destined to be closer to you. Not everyone is destined. Don't remove the word destined. Don't remove it. Keep it there. If you remove that word, it changes the meaning of the teaching. Not everyone is destined to be closer to you. Per your destiny mandate. Per where you are going, per what the Lord wants to do with you. Remember, you are not here on your own. You are a creature. You have an assignment. You have a mandate to fulfill for God. Your mandate is designed by God and not by you. And when God designed your mandate, God placed some people to be around you. Some of them were designed to be much closer than some. Not everyone is designed to be closer to you. Pay your mandate. Amen. Are you here? Not everyone is destined to be closer. Pay your mandate. Pay your mandate. Not everyone is destined to be closer. Hallelujah. Not everyone. You have to discover these things. You have to find it out. It is the destiny burden to be closer. It's a burden. It's a big burden to be closer. It's a destiny burden to be closer. It's a burden. It's a big burden to be closer. It's a destiny burden to be closer. Amen. Are you here? Yeah. It's a destiny burden to be closer. Why? Because closeness holds the power of make or break. Closeness holds the power of make or break, good or evil. Closeness. Closeness has a very strong power. That's how God designed it to be. Closeness. It is a destiny burden to be closer. It's a lot of burden to be closer. Because closeness holds the power of make or break, good or evil. Destiny bedding. It holds the power. Because those closer to you can make you. Amen. Those who are closer, those who see your face every day, they can make you. They can break you. Yeah. They can also be a tool for good, and they can be a tool for evil. Those who are closer. There is no issue about somebody becoming great or somebody having going through a big fall and you can't trace it to closeness. Closeness is an issue. Amen. And God designs closeness. God designs relationships. So see, some people flow from closer, some nest. That's how God designed it. You have to discover these relationships. Otherwise, you will not arrive. Some people must not. You see, if somebody was designed to function from the third seat and you bring him to the first seat, you will have problems. Amen. Hallelujah. You will have problems. On the way, it will begin to show. Because that was not God's design. Something is wrong. Something is changing. Are you here? Yeah. So it's a destiny burden to be closer. The very moment God brings you closer, you should know that God has laid a burden on you. That's why I call it destiny burden. The very moment God brings you closer to someone, God has placed a burden. There is a burden on you. It means God is saying, I'm giving you the power to make, to break, for good, for evil. I have brought you into it. That is the implication. That is the demand of that office. Closeness. You can destroy it. You can make it stand. You can destroy it. You can break it. God has put it into your hand. It's a burden. It's a burden. It becomes too heavy. It's a burden you carry. You will carry. The moment you come closer, it's a burden. Are you here? The moment you come closer, it's a burden. God has laid a destiny burden on you. It's not a joke. We are talking destiny. It's not a joke. It's a heavy thing. You know, you do not any longer have your free life. No! Your actions cannot be free. No! Because every time you are acting, you are thinking next. Because you are thinking of where I am, why am I doing this? No, because of my place here, I can't do this. If I do this, I will spoil everything. Closeness is a destiny burden that God lays on you. And you can't just act anyhow. All of you, you are in various places that you are closer to people. You have to understand the implications of it. Amen. Maybe some of you don't understand some of these things, but you have to understand what it means. Closeness is a destiny burden. Amen. Now, Satan knows it. Satan knows it. God himself created it that way. And Satan knows it. Satan knows it. That is why he used Eve as a conduit to reach Adam. Satan knows it. Yeah, Satan knows it. Satan knows it. He used Eve as a conduit. He knows it because he wants to get to Adam. How can I get to him? Let me use the closest relationship. And so he comes for Eve so he can reach Adam. Simple. It's not difficult. All you have to do is that get the closest relationship. Everything will be fine. It will work. Amen. Are you here? Yes. It's very simple. You want to target this man, just get the closest person around you. Want to poison him? How can we poison him? Get the closest person around. That's all. It'll work. Don't shoot it from far. Come closer. Shoot it. It'll work. Use the fifth column. We call it fifth column. It is, the story is told that there was this general who was trying hard to take a city. And he had come so close to the city. And then another general asked him, this city, the way it is very fortified, how do you think you will be able to conquer the city and break and enter the city? Then the general who was leading the attack laughed. Do you know what he said? We have our men inside. And who were those his men? The people inside who belong to that city, the soldiers who were closer to the throne, had been corrupted. They had bribed them. Simple. All you do is that get the fifth column. And once you can recruit the fifth column, the attack will be successful. That's all. Are you here? The fifth column recruitment is very important. I'm told that somebody, a certain president, was trying to, they wanted to overthrow him. And they were looking for ways and means. And they tried, it was not working. Then they decided, I will bribe his bodyguard. The bodyguard didn't allow. His loyalty was strong. His loyalty to his boss was intact. So he didn't allow it. And that is why they were not successful. Always, the fifth column is the problem. The closest, those closer, are the problems. Once your loyalty is intact and your loyalty is to the throne and is to the man, everything will be safe. The enemy can try, it won't work. He can come from different angles, it will not work. Once your loyalty doesn't shift, everything will be fine. Amen. Destiny closeness. It's a burden to be closer. Amen. So Satan knows it, and that is why he went through, he used Eve as a conduit to reach Adam. It's a strategy, you have to learn it. And when he used Eve, it worked. Now, why is it that the devil didn't go to Adam? No. He won't go to Adam straight. He was aiming at Adam. Eve was not the target. Adam was the target, but they used Eve. It's simple. Closer relationship, and use that one, it'll work. Because if you go, it won't work. So use this one to reach this one, it'll work. Are you here? How was Samson destroyed? And they just got a woman. Because the Bible said they sat down and they said that this guy, how can we destroy him? And they said, let's get a woman and let's plant a woman around him. That's all. The Philistines sat down and they had a strategy. The strategy is that let's plant a woman. You see, closer relationship. Let's plant a woman around him. Then we can use that. And when Samson was some way, later, then they came, because that first one didn't succeed. So they came later and they brought money to Delilah. And she was the closest. They brought money to Delilah. Delilah took the money. That, you see, they corrupted her. You see, the moment corruption comes in, the closer relationship is corrupted, everything will be successful. The reason is that the closer relationship, there is trust.
6: 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Apostle David Ajololo will be back shortly. Thank you for making time for today's broadcast. 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You can also reach us by email through...
5: So unsuspectingly, you can do things that you wouldn't think was actually cooked to be evil. You will yield to it. Are you here? Why? Let me ask you a question. Why did Adam eat the fruit? The devil didn't give the fruit to Adam. No, he knew it. No, he didn't. Adam or not. But Eve gave it to Adam, and Adam ate it. Closeness, destiny bedding. And once the closest people are not straight and their loyalty is tainted with, there will be a problem. Watch those things. So not everyone is destined to be closer. So closeness, destiny is a destiny burden to be close. It's a big burden to be closer. So every one of you here, wherever you operate, in your office, you are serving your boss, you work close to him, in the church here, you're my assistant, whatever, please take note. Wake up. Let your loyalty be straight. You have to understand what destiny has brought you into, for why you cannot compromise yourself. Amen. Otherwise, you become a tool for the devil to use. Say amen. Eve did not understand the strategic positioning of her role in Adam's life. Eve didn't understand it. One tears here. God brought her. Wasn't it not God who brought Eve? Yeah, that is destiny relationship. God brought Eve. But Eve didn't understand the strategic positioning of that role. One tears here. She didn't understand it. The fall of Adam, Eve was one of the causes. But Adam trusted her too much. So he created problems. But Eve caused this thing. But Adam trusted her too much. Amen. To the point of disobeying God. Because God came and says, because you listened to your wife. Because you listened. You see, he listened. Because there was trust. That relationship was trust. So he listened. And that's what created all the problems. Hallelujah. Amen. Now, who is your closest person's friend? Yes. Who is your closest person's friend? Check these things. Destiny relationships. Check these things. You'll be safe. One of you here, you'll be safe. Yesterday, I was listening to one of our old messages on YouTube, Guard Your Place. I didn't know that you uploaded the series. So I saw that we have all the series online. And I was so glad because I thought I had lost that video. But I found it. We have all of them intact. After the service, please get on YouTube and go and soak them. Myself, I sat down, I soak, and I was blessed. And some of the things I was saying years back, 10 years ago. I remember in the service, then I was preaching, this person, so and so, watch him all. And truly what I said, everything I said in that service came to pass. And then I said something about another person. I mentioned somebody's name, and I said something. Everything has come to pass. I said, hey. Time reveals all things. Amen. So who is your closest person's friend? Mm-hmm. Amen. Who is what? Your closest person's friend. Third party closeness matters. Write it down. Yeah. Third party closeness matters. Third party closeness matters. Adam should have stopped his wife from talking to the serpent. Yes, Adam should have stopped that. What he didn't do eventually compromised him. Are you here? Adam should have stopped that. The devil has always operated like that. He should have stopped that thing. That thing started somewhere. He should have stopped it. But eventually, that is what compromised him. He should have stopped it. Something should have known. When the wife asked him to put his head on his lap. And they started the first one. And the first one happened. And the Philistines came upon him. He should have learned that this person wants to harm me. He didn't listen. He didn't take a cue from the first one. Because the first one happened. Second one happened. Third one. Fourth one. Finally, they came for him. He should have learned. He should have learned. Third party closeness matters. He should have realized that this person closer to me is conversing with some people who are not for my good. He should have learned it. When the events were happening, he should have realized that something is wrong. And then he should have stopped it from there. But he didn't. He encouraged it. It went on. What happens is that church in life, at times, things can change for good. At times, things can grow worse. That's life. You have to accept it. Over time, things can change for the better. And over time, it can rather grow worse. And it can become worse. Are you here? You have to learn it. That's how life is. You have to accept it. Don't argue it. Accept it. That is the flow of life on earth. Because you can't control people. They have their will. They have their own interest. Yes. And over time, anything can be anything. People can decide to yield to anything they want to yield to. And it will compromise you. Are you here? Yes, you have to learn these things. As you go along, you have to be learning these things. These events of life under the sun. You have to be watching the events as they unfold. Because things can be very diabolical with time. People can yield into other things. People can go very deeper into things. Very, very. People can become very diabolical. People can yield to the devil more. And people can yield to God also. Are you here? Over time, anything can happen. But you, in the middle of it, you have to be careful. Because it is your life that is very important. Amen. Third party closeness matters. You see, do not only be interested in the closest person's life, but your interest must extend to the point of checking the friendships they keep. The friendships they keep. Because at times, the attack against your life is worked from that place. So do not only be interested in the closest person's life, but your interest must extend to the point of checking the friendships they keep. Because at times, the attack against your life is worked from that place. It's work from that place. They'll work it from some place. The third person's mindset becomes the second person's mindset. Yeah. That's how it is. The second person's mindset becomes the second person's mindset. The third person's mindset becomes the second person's mindset. This is how it works. All along between Eve and the serpent, the conversation was going on. Is that not it? They kept conversing. They kept talking and talking. But Adam was not part. They kept talking and talking and conversing and chatting and talking and talking and talking and talking. Over time, Eve's mind changed. Are you here? Yeah. Over time, it doesn't happen once. But over time, the serpent succeeded in corrupting Eve's mind. Please listen to it. Look at me. This is Adam. This is Eve. This is the serpent. The attack is aimed at this one. But he comes through here. He comes to talk to this one. And they kept talking. They kept talking. This one in the middle understand clearly that they must not eat of the fruit. But comes in here and begins to talk to this one. And they kept talking and kept talking and kept talking and kept talking. Talking, talking, talking, talking. Over time, her mindset about the subject changed. Are you here? Her mindset about the subject changed. This is the third person. This is the second person. And Adam is the first. Eve is an assistant to Adam. Eve is the closest. And there was no suitable helper, so God created so and so. So Eve is the closest assistant to this man. Now, the devil who wants to come into this system, now wants to corrupt the whole system, now comes here and comes to talk to this one. And he worked at it very cleverly. It took time. Then the very moment he succeeded in corrupting the mind of this one threw away the mindset they had before. And then this guy's mindset becomes this person's mindset. And from here, this person now begins to attack this person. And over time, the whole system crumbled.
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9: Somebody give the Lord some praise at this place. Come on, come on. Somebody bless the name of the Lord. Father, you are worthy. We'll bless your name, oh God. Hallelujah. We give you glory. We give you honor. We'll bless your name, Jesus. Thank you, Father. Thank you, Holy Spirit.

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0: returns.
1: See, Jesus returns or calls you home. Because Jesus cannot die. You cannot die till he returns or calls you home. That cancer will not kill you. Your husband will come back home. Your children will make you happy. No power of this world will take your children from you. Every power of drug addicts, bandits will not see your children. You will not be kidnapped. You will not be entrapped. Till he returns or calls you home. Here in the path of Christ.

0: to say,
1: there is more, there is no one like you.
0: Come on, bless this God. Bless this God. Bless this God. Bless this God. Bless this God. He's touching you wherever you are. It's touching your soul. It's touching your family. It's touching your destiny. It's okay to speak in tongue. It's okay to shout. It's okay to lift up your voice and praise. Thank you, Holy Spirit. Thank you, precious Jesus. Your healing is permanent. Nothing can stop you. You're unstoppable. You're unkillable. You will fulfill destiny. Thank you, Holy Spirit.

You know you can experience the totality of God's blessings, moving in the realization that you were created in the image of God. Therefore, you can affect the world. Become the driver, not the passenger. Walk in the blessings of God with the Love Castle family and their prophet, Ebenezer Amo, as he brings to you Life Discovery every Thursday from 10 p.m. to 10:30 p.m. on Sunny 88.7 FM. Little children, you have overcome the world, because greater is he that is in you than he that is of this world. He believes there's a special ability in everyone. Where there's no vision, the people perish. And now, today's Life Discovery.

0: Good evening. My name is Prophet Ebenezer Amua, Head Pastor, Love Castle Family Church, bringing you life discovery. Wherever you are, I believe strongly that distance can never be a barrier. Tonight, I'm here with the Word of God, and I believe that God is preparing you for a great upliftment. This year, you are moving to the next level in your life. Jeremiah 29, verse number 11, the Word of God says, I know the thoughts that I think towards you, says the Lord. Thoughts not of evil, but of peace, to give you a hope and a future. Please close your eyes and let's pray. Father, I commit your people before you. I pray that your word will bring change, transformation, will bring deliverance into their lives. I pray that this year you will order the steps of your people and you will grant them, O Lord, the wisdom to always walk according to your will in Jesus' name. I want you to say amen. Tonight, child of God, I'm here to tell you that God has a great plan for your life this year. And if only you can acknowledge God in your life and put him first, this year will be a remarkable year for you. This is the year that I strongly believe that God is going to promote many of us into that place where we can enjoy fruitfulness, we can also have a comfortable life, and we can now count the blessings of God so that by the close of the year, you'll be giving praises to God. Tonight, I want to share a message with you titled, Warning Dreams. When we say warning dreams, these are deep hidden secrets that God reveals to us in our dreams when we sleep, to save us from impending destruction, disappointment, or even disgrace. And many of us, when we go to sleep, we have dreams, but we don't know those dreams are warning us. Something bad may be coming our way, and the Lord is finding a way to prompt us, to alert us, so that we can overcome. You know, when you read the Bible in Isaiah 54, verse number 17, the Word of God says, no weapon formed against you shall prosper, and any tongue that rise up against you in judgment, God shall condemn. So when the enemy raise a weapon against you, God can speak to you in your dream for you to be aware that this is the weapon the enemy is issuing against your finances or against your marriage or against your work or against your health, sometimes even against your childbearing. It could be against your traveling, your education. So many of us, we have to come to that place where we will acknowledge dreaming as a very important divine grace that God has really deposited in us to enable us to communicate with him, to know whatever is going on around us in our lives. This will always prepare us so that we don't fall into temptations. Yes, that's the reason why Jesus said in Matthew chapter number 26, verse number 41, that we watch and pray. You see, so warning dreams are revelations that we receive from the Holy Spirit so that as we watch them, we are able to pray and overcome any trouble or any hardship the enemy may be cooking against us. I want us to take our first reading from the book of Genesis, chapter number 20, verse number 3. I read, but God came to Abimelech in a dream by night and said to him, behold, thou art but a dead man, for the woman which thou hast taken, for she is another man's wife. So in the scripture, just as it's written, Abimelech is a king, and unfortunately, Abraham and the wife Sarah, they got to his territory and they landed in his palace. And Sarah was so beautiful. As you study the Bible, you come to realize that she was a fair young woman, and you cannot look at Sarah and you will not fall in love. So obviously, Abimelech decided to make some advancements towards her. And Abraham at that time too was afraid that if he's to tell the king that she is my wife, perhaps he will be killed and the wife will also, you know, be captured. So the right thing to do is to have a conversation with the wife and then convince her to tell everyone that she is a sister. So obviously that was able to pass through, and the king felt that this is a lady that I could marry. But when he went to sleep, then the Lord came to speak with him. You see, and the Lord said to him that, Abimelech, the woman that you want to take as a wife, she's another man's wife. And when he woke up, he knew that God was warning him. Now, I want us to study the four revelations in this scripture. The first one, as I read the scripture, we come to realize that dreaming is a supernatural gift that God gives to his children so that he is able to communicate to them. One day, a young man came to me and said, Prophet, I know that God speaks to prophets, and every time a prophet will say, the Lord said, the Lord said, the Lord said. What about us who are church members or Christians? How can we also know that God is speaking to us? I said, when you have a dream, by reading the scripture in Genesis chapter 20, verse 3, you come to realize that dreaming is a supernatural gift. And many of us, we carry that gift. I want you to know that God gave to you because he loves you and he wants to communicate with you so that at every point in time, he can direct you. In this new year, we need God's direction to be at the right place, at the right time, meeting the right people and receiving the right things. So the first revelation is dreaming is a supernatural gift. And if you are listening to me and you carry such a gift, I want to encourage you tonight that you grow in the gift and you value the gift so that God can continue to fellowship with you. Now, the second revelation, God speaks to us through our dreams. Just as I told the young man that when you also have a dream, God is talking to you. Many of us, God has been speaking to us for the past 20 years, 10 years, 5 years, last 3 years, even last year, even last month. Just this new year, God has started speaking to many of us. So when you have a dream, God is speaking to you. So you study in the scripture that God came to Abimelech. So when you have a dream, God is coming to you to reveal something very important in your life that will bring you direction. For example, you are going to Spintex and you are Circle. And you know you have to take a car from Circle to Spintex, and you take a car from Circle to Kasua. You've missed your direction. And that's how many of us, we are living our lives. We are always working hard. We are always making sure that we progress, but we've lost direction in life. So in our dreams, God is able to direct us. So God came to Abimelech to direct him by warning him that this step that you want to take is going to bring you destruction, is going to end you in disgrace. So the third revelation, dreams occur mostly at night when we are asleep. So when you study the same scripture, the word of God says, God came to Abimelech in a dream by night. So most of the dreams we have, they occur at night. When you are asleep, then God now can fellowship with your spirit and communicate to your soul. So when you wake up, now the soul is able to bring the revelation to your human mind, and you're able to remember that this is what the Lord was telling me. And tonight I want to assure you that God brought me here so that you can understand your dreams, because there is also an unction, and that unction is interpretation of dreams. You need a prophet who can decode your dreams, who can help you understand your dreams, who can help you to always know what God is telling you. He can interpret your dreams for you. And this is why God brought me here tonight, that you listening to me, this year you will not miss your direction. You will not miss your path. Where God has destined you to be, in every week, every month, you will be at that place and you will achieve that purpose, and the miracle of God will be revealed in your life. So we have dreams mostly at night. When we are asleep, God will come and speak to us. The fourth revelation, when we say warning dreams, as I earlier said, these are deep hidden secrets, you know, concerning your marriage, concerning your finances, concerning your health, concerning your education, concerning your accommodation. There is a contract you are pursuing, you are a driver, and for some time now you've been having issues with your car, and you're not able to make sales, you are not able to make profit, you're not able to get money for your fuel. So when you have a dream, God is able to reveal the hidden truth about whatever you are going through to you. Sometimes you have some money, you want to start a business, or you want to purchase a land, or you want to buy a car, you want to do something with the money, God is able to speak to you about what you want to do so that you don't make a mistake. So many people, they went to the bank, they secure loans, praying that they will invest the money and make some profit, pay the loan back, pay the interest, and also live good lives. But things did not turn out that way, and many people cannot live in their homes nowadays. They leave early in the morning around 4 a.m. They come back home 11 p.m. Why? Because the very people they took the money from are after them. Even to the point that now the issue is at the police station. Some too, they have this court sermon coming through for them. So they are not able to stay in their own homes. But when you go through the cases of many of these people, God spoke to them in their dreams. God warned them that this loan that you are going to take will bring a problem to you. There are times you are going to work in a place. God can speak to you that if you go to work in that place, 3 months into working at that place, you will have this problem and you will be disgraced. But because we don't have a prophet who can also interpret the dreams for us, when we have dreams, we sometimes think that maybe we ate too much, or we think that because we watch a movie, or because we were not feeling so well, that's the reason why we are imagining things. No, dreaming is a supernatural gift. And I want to encourage you that you will value the gift, grow in the gift, and allow God to fellowship with you so that you can overcome several challenges, several obstacles your enemies will bring against your life. Because this year, you are progressing, you are moving forward. God is going to set a table before you in the presence of your enemies. God is going to anoint you with the oil of gladness more than your companions. God is going to guide you into that very destination He has purposed for your life. And I don't know what you are saying to yourself. Maybe you are in the room now. You want to even commit suicide. You feel like giving up. You are so discouraged. God has sent me to tell you that your life is not over. That's the reason why when you go through a story, you realize that in the beginning of every story, you see it to be so interesting. Getting to the middle, that's when you have all the rough situations and scenarios. But getting to the end of the story, we have great things happening and happy ever after. Your story has not ended. God is about to make the latter of your life better than the former. So the scripture says, the glory of the latter shall be greater than the former, and that shall be your portion, that shall be your destiny. Let's take our second reading from the book of Matthew, chapter number 2, verse number 12. I read Matthew chapter 2, verse 12. And being warned of God in a dream that they should not return to Herod, they departed into their own country another way. Verse 13. And when they were departed, behold, the angel of the Lord appeared to Joseph in a dream, saying, arise, take the young child and his mother, and flee into Egypt, and be thou there until I bring thee word, for Herod will seek the young child to destroy him. So in Matthew chapter 2, verse 12, we have the wise men, and they came to Jerusalem looking for the Savior. And in Bethlehem, they had the privilege to encounter our Lord and Savior Jesus when he was little. But before then, they met the king Herod, and they told him about their intention and how they saw a star from the east. So Herod, being a wicked king and felt that there is now competition, he decided to relay and also download information from them to know where the Savior was to be born so that he can pursue his wicked agenda. So the king told the wise men that when you find Jesus Christ, come and tell me so that I'll also go and worship him. But when they found Jesus and they gave out gifts to Jesus Christ, when they were about to leave, the Bible says God warned them in a dream that they should not return back to Herod. So you see how important the dream they had was. If they had not paid attention to the warning of God in their dreams, imagine what would have happened. By now, we won't be talking about Jesus Christ. We wouldn't be talking about salvation. You and I don't know where our fate will be when we are to die. But because they listened to God, they became obedient to God, they were able to avert whatever Herod intended. But in the verse number 13, now the Lord sent an angel. So there are times too God can send an angel to bring a message to us in our dreams. So God sent an angel to Joseph, the earthly father of Jesus Christ. that he should take Mary, the mother of Jesus and young Jesus, they should go to Egypt and they should be there till he will bring them word, because Herod is looking for Jesus to kill him. So imagine in the verse number 12, God himself came into the dreams of the wise men and warned them. But in verse number 13, God sent angels to Joseph to talk to him. So there are times God personally can come to talk to you in your dream. There are times too God will send an angel to speak to you. And imagine if the wise men had not listened to God. Imagine if Joseph had not listened to the angel of the Lord. What would have happened? The same way many of you are so discouraged about your marriage, your health, your finances. But if you are to go back into your past life, you will come to realize that God spoke to you in a dream before you entered into that marriage, before you started that business, before you went to school to pursue that course. Before you even traveled abroad, God spoke to you that this is not the country for you to go. This is not the business for you to invest your money. But because there was no prophet to interpret your dream. Now look at your situation. You are struggling. You are suffering. But tonight I'm here to tell you, God loves you. God has a great direction for your life this year. This is the reason why he sent me, that tonight when you hear his word, harden not your heart, because he loves you. And he's going to create a path for you. This year, he will be faithful throughout the year in your life. Now, let me tell you something that happened with a young lady. There is this young lady and she has a friend. The name of her friend is Sarah. So one day, Sarah came to her and said that, I really need 10,000 Ghana Cedi to do something. And in 2 weeks' time, I'm going to bring your money back to you. So the lady told her friend Sarah that, okay, I will consider what you've said. Later, when the friend left 3 days' time, she had a dream. And when she had a dream, she was in the house when Sarah, her friend, came to visit her. And they all prepared food. They ate together. They were so happy. So when the friend was going, the Sarah, she gave her an envelope containing money that she should keep it for her. So in the dream, now the scene changed. Then she saw herself that she was going to the house where her friend Sarah was living. But when she got there, Sarah's door was locked. So she tried calling her number and it said out of coverage area. So a woman who was also living in the compound came out and asked her, who are you looking for? He said, oh, my friend Sarah, you've been seeing me coming around here. He said, oh, Sarah just packed yesterday. She's out of this place. She was so shocked in the dream. Then she woke up. So when she woke up, because she did not prioritize her dream or she did not give any importance to her dream, a week later, the friend came back and then asked for the money and she took 10,000 Ghana Cedi, money that was for her boss, and gave it to the friend that, listen, this money is for my boss. You are my best friend. I'm giving it to you. So make sure that 2 weeks' time, Odimisika Beyede, Odebebre Minamedia to be Beyeda. 1 week came, 2 weeks came, 3 weeks came, a month came. The friend never returned the money. So eventually, physically, the lady was sacked from the workplace. And the case was reported to the police. And it became a very big disgrace for her. So because of that, you know, it really affected her looking for a new job. I met with this lady and she was crying. Then I asked her, do you have dreams? He said, yes, prophet, I have dreams. I said, before this issue happened, did you have any dream that you can remember? He said, yes, yes, I had a dream involving that my friend Sarah. I said, tell me the dream. She told me the dream and I said, ah, but God came and spoke with you. You saw yourself cooking food, eating with your friend. You gave an envelope containing money to her to keep it for you. You went to her house. Her door was locked. Her phone was off. The Lord was telling you that your friend, if you give her the money, she will not pay back. He said, but I don't understand dreams. I said, yes, but now see, God was warning you, but because you did not heed to the warning, look at the situation you are in. Many of you listening to me, you've been having dreams. Listen, I'm going to give out the phone number. I want you to reach me on that number. If you know you've been having dreams or you've had any dream that dream is bothering you, the Lord is going to help me to interpret the dream for you. So that moving forward, you will not fall into any problem or trouble or make any mistake in your life again. So I prayed with the lady and I encouraged her. And within a month, God was faithful and she had a new job. Child of God, this is your time. Don't joke with your dreams. Many of us, as we've entered the new year, God will be warning us, telling us things that we shouldn't do, decisions that we shouldn't take, choices that we shouldn't make, places that we shouldn't go. But you need a prophet who carries the Holy Spirit to help you to decode the dream, to understand the dream. And this is your time that you will yield yourself so that God is able to help you to understand your dreams. God is able to help you so that you will know that he loves you and he wants you to stay safe. He wants you to be blessed. If you are listening to me, you have any dream, if you reach me on this number, child of God, the Lord will help me to interpret your dreams. 0247-510-700. 0247-510-700. Or you can communicate with me on WhatsApp on the same number. You can send your prayer request. 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And we also have a WhatsApp platform and it's called Dream Family Group. Dream Family Group. What we do is that we pray for Christians, we pray for our listeners, we pray for Ghanaians, especially those who are willing to give their lives to Jesus Christ. We pray with them. 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You have dreams, you send it to us and we can pray about the dream, interpret the dream, send it back to you. 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So I want you to know that this is your time. Call me and talk to me about your dream. Let me interpret the dream to you so that you can move in the direction that God has purpose for you this year. I strongly believe that God connected you to me tonight because he has a plan for your life. And I want you to take what God is about to do in your life very serious because this is the year that the wickedness of the wicked must come to an end in your life. This is the year that the pit that your enemies, they are digging for you, they will fall into that same pit themselves. Now, I want to talk about 15 warning dreams. And if you know you've had such a dream before, it means that God was warning you about something very important. I want you to reach me on the number 0247-510-700. 0247-510-700. The word of God says, on Mount Zion there shall be deliverance and holiness, and the house of Jacob shall possess his possessions. So this is the year you are going to possess the blessing that God has deposited in your life. These are the 15 warning dreams. One, when you have a dream and you are fighting with somebody, God is warning you about someone. It's a very critical dream. Two, when you have a dream and in your dream, you are being chased by somebody, it's a warning dream. Three, when you have a dream and you see a snake or a dog or a cat or a goat, you should not take such a dream for granted. Four, when you have a dream and you are naked. Five, when you have a dream and your teeth is removed. You see your teeth is removed. Sometimes when you wake up from sleep, quickly you want to check through the mirror that you still have your teeth intact. Yes, it's a very deep dream. God is bringing something to your attention. Six, when you have a dream and you are barefooted, it's a very serious dream. God is warning you that anamon bia wo betunu wan hweya sa anamon no ebe wie wo seyem. There is a young lady or person warrior brand tebi. Then you have a dream won shempa when you are talking to the guy. The Lord is just speaking to you that listen, it doesn't matter how you love the young man or you lust after him, this marriage is a danger for you. Seven, when you have a dream and you are walking in the bush or a forest, it's a very dangerous dream. God is warning you. Yes. Eight, when you have a dream and you are flying in the air, it's a warning dream. naturally, how can you fly in the air? Yes. So it means that something is bound to happen and God wants you to escape it. 9, when you have a dream and you are bathing. 10, when you have a dream and you are back in school. Where we school, but obeso da ye no. Now you are back in school. Sometimes you are in the dormitory or the dining hall. Sometimes you are in the classroom. Maybe also you are wearing the school uniform. The same teacher that taught you in primary school, in junior high school, senior high school, you see that same teacher in your dream. It's not good, though. Are you getting me? Because we don't live our lives backwards, though. We live it forward. And also, you are back in school, which means you are going backwards in life. All your friends and people you knew from your childhood, they will all become better than you. Oh, yes. 11, when you have a dream, a place where you used to stay, you find yourself back in that place. You joke with such a dream, you will never be comfortable in life. Every time, you will struggle. 12, you have a dream and you are crying. 13, you have a dream, you are going to sit in a car. Immediately you got there, the car took off. It's not good. That's a very serious disappointment. God is warning you. 14, you had a dream and you lost something and you were looking for it. And 15, when you have a dream, something is happening in the dream. You want to mention the name of Jesus Christ, but you are not able to mention his name. Sometimes you say, G. You cannot say Jesus Christ. Then you wake up and you'll be sweating. Then you'll be so afraid as if something is about to capture you. Child of God, this is the reason why God sent me to talk to you tonight. You need to understand your dreams. And this is the time you reach me, 0247. 510-700-0247-510-700. You can reach me on WhatsApp, the same number. Send me your prayer request, your prayer petition. 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If you want to join the Dream Family group, I want you to write your name and say, Prophet, I want to join the group. You can also reach out and connect with me on Facebook, Ebenezer Amwa. Yes, so that God will bless you. God will make a way for you. Love Castle Family Church. 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My name is Prophet Ebenezer Amwa. 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God bless you. Bye-bye.
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They all prayed, trusted the Lord, turned to the glory of God, and they were brought out. In the book of Acts, chapter 16, Paul and Silas were cast into prison for the preaching of the word. What did they do? Praise the Lord, and the Lord opened the prison door. Beloved, what

beloved, it is written, the word is nigh thee, even in thy mouth and in thine heart. That is the word of faith which we preach, that if thou shalt confess with thy mouth the Lord Jesus, and shalt believe in thine heart that God hath raised him from the dead, thou shalt be saved. For with the heart man believes unto righteousness, and with the mouth confession is made unto salvation. For the scripture saith, whosoever believes on him shall not be ashamed. Romans chapter 10 from verse 8 to 11. God bless you.

dwelleth in the secret place of the Most High, shall abide under the shadow of the Most High.

presence. May the love of the Father and the grace of our Lord Jesus Christ and the koinonia of the Spirit rest and abide with us. Rest and abide with Asia, with America, with Africa, with Europe, with Antarctica.

Somebody lift your hands and prophesy.